0: during their 2-0 loss to the United States at the World Cup.
1: But certainly the way that they played out the entire 90 minutes plus six, plus a little bit extra for the referee getting cramp, something I haven't seen before.
0: The PM also saying the Aussies chanting about free healthcare in Seattle warmed his heart. Two men have been charged after they allegedly lit flares at a World Cup watch party in Sydney's Darling Harbour early this morning, and one man suffered burns to his face. Mounted police had to be called in to calm down a wild World Cup crowd in Melbourne as well, as supporters stormed across barriers and flares were set off at Federation Square. The Australian Federal Agriculture Minister is urging Australians not to touch sick or dead birds or animals. It comes as a suspected case of H5 bird flu was detected in WA. Overseas, questions are being raised about what caused two trains to collide in the UK, killing the train driver and leaving 11 others with serious injuries. Almost 90 people have been hurt in the crash in the eastern Bedford area, north of London. And Pauline Hanson has requested more security and is pleading for AFP protection after she received a number of threats against her and her family.
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0: The USA was just too good for the Socceroos in this morning's World Cup clash. The newsroom's John Michael is in Seattle with the wash-up.
3: The Aussies have crashed back to earth at Lumen Field this morning with a 2-0 loss to the host nation. Coach Tony Popovich raised eyebrows after starting last week's goal scorers Nestori Irrenkunda and Connor Metcalf on the bench, and it backfired with the Americans dominating possession in the opening half. The Socceroos now face Paraguay in San Francisco on Friday in their crucial final group match.
0: And Hawthorn defeated the Suns in the AFL.
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8: 3BA weather.
9: Cloudy with a shower or two, reaching for a top of 10 degrees. A shower or two tomorrow with 10. On Monday, partly cloudy with 11 degrees. And on Tuesday, a shower or two, a top of 11. Currently in the city, it's 9 degrees.
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In before that, Queen and Radio Gaga. Good morning, this is Frank Clark. I hope I can have your company through until 12 noon on this cool and overcast Saturday morning. 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

0: Ballarat's home of the classic hits, 3BA 102.3, Crowded House and Better Be Home Soon. Also The Sweet and Fox on the Run. As we make our way through this Saturday morning, it's the 20th of June. Thank you for your company. Now, if you're an 80s person, think about this. Get ready to rewind the clock because 3BA's ultimate 80s party is back, celebrating with a night full of retro beats, outrageous fashion and classic dance floor moves, plus prizes on the night that you can't miss. Now, tune in next week for your chance to score, or only to go along to 3ba.com.au right now. It's all thanks to the Sporting Globe, Ballarat, great food, live sport and good times right in the heart of the city. And also thanks to Harvey Norman, Ballarat Bedding and Electrical, bringing the power and comfort to your ultimate 80s night.
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2: 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The first was too soft. The second was too hard. The third was just right. And the very cranky bear left to get a good night's sleep.
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That's 3BA 102.3, A Flock of Seagulls and I Ran So Far Away. Also ABBA and Dancing Queen. As we celebrate a winter's day here in Ballarat, it's a little chilly, but next weekend the Winter Festival will actually get underway right through until the 19th of July. And on Monday morning from 10, you can join Brett Mack. He's back with the first edition for the new week of Ballarat Today. And Liberal MP Joe McCracken is attempting to find out why the Ballarat station upgrade cost an eye-watering $50 million. He's going to try to find out why with a motion that he's moved to that effect in Parliament. Also, our money man, Glenn Sharp, explains how you could potentially get a $500 bonus to a superannuation through the co-contribution scheme. And the colourful Winter Wonderlights are set to return to Sovereign Hill from next weekend. We'll find out just what's in store. Another great program coming up on Monday morning when Brett Mack is back with Ballarat Today, thanks to Ryan's IGA and Open and Close Solutions.

0: That's Tiffany. I think we're alone now. Well, maybe that's right. Perhaps it's just you and me making our way through this Saturday morning. Thank you for your company. It is 3BA 102.3. It's the 20th of June, and an interesting question for you. Woolworths stopped providing plastic bags free to customers on this day. Any idea when that might be? I'll let you know in just a moment. But let's look at some other things which have taken place on this day. Canadian singer Anne Murray is having a birthday today. She's turning 81. You needed me, and I can't believe it's you. I can't believe it's true. Andrew Tierney from the group Human Nature is turning 52 today. Australia's first shop opened in Sydney Cove on this day in 1790. And a movie that made a generation vow to never go in the water again opened on this day in 1975. The movie was Jaws. Princess Victoria, who was 18 at the time, began her 64-year reign as Queen of the United Kingdom on this day in 1837. Now, have you had a think about it? When do you think it was that Woolworths stopped giving us free plastic bags? Well, it was in 2018. There's some of the things that have taken place on this day. I hope your day works out well.
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0: 3BA 102.3, Cole, Chisel and Choir Girl, as we head toward 11 o'clock national news. Next hour, we'll get underway with this great song, which I'm sure you'll remember.
1: Clowns to the left of me, jokers to the right, here I am, stuck in the middle with you.
0: Whatever it is that you are doing this weekend, I hope it is all going well. A couple of interesting things that you can do. Head to Creswick for the Creswick Market, which is on at the Creswick Neighbourhood Centre through until 1 this afternoon. And tomorrow is the winter solstice, and you can celebrate the winter solstice with a special lantern parade, which is taking place at 4:30 this afternoon. Now, you walk from the Paddle Steamer Museum to the Rustic Fountain, which is not all that far, but it gives you the opportunity to celebrate the fact that tomorrow is the winter solstice. And also, the Buninyong Film Festival is on this weekend from 9 o'clock in the morning through until 9 o'clock at night at the Buninyong Town Hall. World-class cinema comes to the village of Buninyong. Well, whatever it is that you are doing this weekend, I hope it works out well. Now, taking us toward the news at 11 o'clock, here are the Eagles at 3BA.

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1: Hi there, Alana McIntyre here with the latest. Confirmation this morning, the deadly H5 bird flu strain has arrived in Australia. Agriculture Minister Julie Collins says CSIRO lab results show a now dead bird that was found near Esperance in WA had the strain, and further testing is underway on a second.
2: This is the highly pathogenic strain of concern that has been circulating globally, and this is its first detection on mainland Australia. The samples from another sick bird, a giant petrel, have now been tested at Western Australia's laboratory and has also returned a suspected positive result. These samples will now also be sent to CSIRO's laboratory for confirmatory testing.
1: She says there's no evidence of mass mortality yet or any evidence of infection in poultry. Wild scenes across the nation at World Cup watch parties this morning. Two 20-year-old men have been charged in Sydney after they set off flares at Darling Harbour. One man had to be taken to hospital with facial burns. In Melbourne, mounted police had to intervene as soccer fans crashed over barriers at Federation Square. Doctors say AFL icon Tony Modra is showing some promising signs following his crash in South Australia. The Crows legend is now critical but stable. And Italy's Prime Minister says she's appalled by Donald Trump, the US President claiming the Italian leader wanted a picture with him so badly at the G7 summit earlier this week that he felt sorry for her.
0: Metrol, better service, better advice, better building solutions.
1: Not the result the Aussies were hoping for at the World Cup this morning. The newsroom's John Michael is in Seattle with all the details.
3: The Socceroos were outclassed by the USA in this morning's clash at Lumen Field. The host nation winning 2-0 after finding the back of the net twice in an opening half where they dominated possession. The Aussies also picked up 4 yellow cards in the defeat, with Harry Suter, Jordy Boss, Alessandro Ceccardi and Jacob Italiano all receiving warnings. The Socceroos now play Paraguay next Friday in their crucial final group match.
1: In the AFL, the Hawks beat the Suns.
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7: 3BA weather.
8: Cloudy with a shower or two, top of 10 degrees. Tomorrow a shower or two, also 10. Monday partly cloudy with 11 degrees. And on Tuesday a shower or two at a top of 11. We are almost there. Currently in the city it's 9 degrees.
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CBA 102.3. Good morning. This is Frank Clark. It is our Saturday morning get-together. I'm here through until 12. Hope I can have your company with Go West and We Close Our Eyes. Also Steelers Wheel and Stuck in the Middle with You. Well, not too many happy Australians this morning because we were not successful in Seattle. The US team defeated the Socceroos 2-0. However, there are still more games to play in the World Cup. He is hoping for better things. Now, more of Ballarat's best music variety. This is Kim Bazell at 3BA.

0: Come from the Land Down Under, Men at Work at 3BA 102.3. Also, Kim Mazel and Young Hearts Run Free. Now, if you're a fan of Men at Work, you will want to get your tickets for the Red Hot Summer Tour, because it's an all Aussie music extravaganza. Aussie Crawl, Men at Work, Birds of Tokyo, Vicar and Linda, Eskimo Joe, Boom Crash Opera, and Ella Hooper. If you'd like some more details, head to the website www.redhotsummertour.com.au. 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
7: Picture this. Melbourne's Cathedral of Sport, the MCG, lined with black plastic. It's a bowl. A fleet of concrete mixers pumping in green jelly. They're set to fill this enormous edifice. A world record's in play here. And right on time, the movers and shakers from RAAF Transport in tight formation with the crucial

0: to good, even covering of pure King Island whipped cream at the Punt Road Inn. Now the world's largest milk chocolate frog. Two choppers straining to lower this awesome edible amphibian into and under the lake of now-setting jelly. We've done it, Strega! It's the world's largest frog in a pond! Victory is sweet!
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Emirates 3BA 102.3, Daryl Hall and John Oates and Out of Touch, and before that, Patrick Hernandez and Born to Be Alive. Well, winter makes you feel alive. We celebrate winter here in Ballarat. The winter festival's on between the 27th of June and the 19th of July. Maybe you're visiting Ballarat this weekend. Well, make sure you come back sometime during the winter festival, because the pop-up ice rink will be there just outside the town hall. The Hot Choc Showdown is also on. We're looking for Ballarat's best pie, Nights of Fire at Cryle Castle, all kinds of interesting things taking place during the winter festival. We celebrate winter here in Ballarat. Make sure you come back sometime between the 27th of June and the 19th of July. In fact, a great time to live it up. As mental as anything.

0: Nights, home of the classic hits 3BA 102.3, Aretha Franklin and Respect. In before that, Mental as Anything and Live It Up. Well, I hope that you are enjoying your Saturday morning, albeit a little cool. Were you up in time this morning for the crummy quiz, or did you remain under the doona? Every Saturday morning at 10 past 8, we ask you some questions about events of the day and give you the chance to win first prize, which is always an extra piece of toast, which you provide. Question number one this morning was about one of the big names in pop music from the 1960s to the 1980s. He was born on this day in 1942. His name was Brian Wilson. He got together with members of his family and produced one of the big groups, which lasted from the 1960s right through until today.
1: After 6 hours of school, I had enough of the day.
0: They have continued in different forms. They hit the charts again in the 80s with this song. And in 2012, they got together for a 50th anniversary tour. Big influences in the world of pop music. What's the name of the group? Well, they are the Beach Boys. Secondly, this morning we talked about another great name in music from the last century. He was born on this day in 1949, so he's 77 today. Who is he? He is Lionel Richie. And speaking of big names, not in the world of music, but in the world of movies, question number three this morning was about a lady who was born on this day back in 1967. She was born in Hawaii, but we call her an Australian. She's won an Oscar for Best Actress. Can I mention just a couple of her movies to remind you of who she may be? Dead Calm, Australia, and the great movie, which is called Lion. She's often been in the news and on the front pages of magazines for her acting and also for her marriages to another actor and to a country music star. Born in 1967, she's 59 today. She is Nicole Kidman. Now, that was our crummy quiz. And as always, we had our Saturday sound, which was this. Do you recognise that? Well, that's the sound of a $2 coin being dropped into a glass, because Australia's $2 coin went into circulation on this day back in 1988. It replaced the $2 note. Remember that? 1988 was the year, and that's the sound of a $2 coin dropping into a glass. That is our crummy quiz and our Saturday sound. Back with more next Saturday morning at 10 past 8.
2: Start your day. 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
3: A weekend highlight, vacuum the garage. It's been annoying me for months
4: now. Hang on
3: now.
4: A second.
3: Yeah.
4: Most normal people would sweep the garage.
3: Sweep the garage too.
4: No, I'm just going to put this out there right now.
3: Okay.
4: Have you got a concrete floor that you don't sweep, you get the vacuum
3: Come
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3: on, people.
4: Out?
3: There's got to be someone out there.
4: 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Who have we got there?
5: Gail.
4: Hello, Gail. Are you batting on Brett's side, are you, or not?
5: Hell yes. Yeah,
4: oh,
5: we do.
4: No!
3: Hey,
4: no,
3: Gail.
4: No.
3: How satisfying is it?
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3: 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You're fighting a battle.
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Culture. That's four non-blondes and what's up? Just about winding it down for me for another Saturday. Thank you for your company. Hope you continue to enjoy a great day, great weekend. I'll be back next Saturday to do it all again. From 6 o'clock, we'll check the news at midday. And then from one this afternoon, we head to the City Oval for the McDonald's Ballarat Football Netball League Game of the Day between Redan and the Lakers. You can listen on air and online from one this afternoon here at 3BA, footy's home ground. All thanks to D2E Gym from Delacombe to Wenderee. You're never too far from a D2E.

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1: Hi there, Alana McIntyre here with the latest. The deadly H5 bird flu has arrived down under, but so far there is no evidence of mass mortality. Overnight testing from a dead bird initially found near Esperance in WA has confirmed it was infected with the same strain, which has had catastrophic impacts on wildlife across the globe. Chief Veterinarian Officer Beth Cookson says initial tests show another sick bird has the same strain as well.
2: A giant petrel in the same vicinity have now been tested at Western Australia's laboratories and also returned a suspected positive result for H5 bird flu. This will be sent to the Australian Centre for Disease Preparedness for confirmatory testing.
1: So far, there's no evidence of infection in poultry. Pauline Hanson has requested more protection from the AFP after she received death threats. Anthony Albanese blaming hateful commentary for turning the temperature up.
3: We need to turn the temperature down. Every Member of Parliament should be able to go about their business free from any threats or any intimidation. And the AFP do a terrific job.
1: Doctors are warning Australians not to take counterfeit weight loss drugs. The unapproved peptide product Retta has now been linked to several cases of acute liver damage in Victoria. And Devil Wears Prada star Anne Hathaway is pregnant. The actress now expecting her third child.
0: 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Better service, better advice, better building solutions.
1: The Socceroos will take on Paraguay next after being beaten by the US in Seattle 2-0. Socceroos coach Tony Popovich admits the Aussies weren't up to scratch, especially in the first half.
4: I don't know if it was the occasion, but we looked sluggish, heavy-legged. They were quicker, they were more powerful. They won every duel, they won every second ball, and when you do that, it makes it very difficult to gain any momentum.
1: And in the AFL, the Hawks have recorded a 16-point victory over the Suns.
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9: Continuing cloudy with a possible shower or two. Tomorrow, a shower or two with 10 degrees. Monday, partly cloudy with 11. And on Tuesday, a shower or two, a top of 11 degrees.
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4: 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Or into Before the Bounce, thanks to Stems. Stems Flower Market, make every day special. Sam Young and Sam Treasure to bring you all the action live this afternoon. Round 10 action between the Redan Football Club and Lake Wenderee. As well as thanks to One Life Insurance, Roger LeGrand joining me in the box. Boys, welcome.
5: Thank you, Youngie. Good to be here. Wet, wintry Ballarat day, but a bit to look forward to, I reckon.
6: Yeah, thanks, Youngie. Yeah, obviously subpar conditions, and we're well towards the other end of the Ballarat Football Netball League ladder spectrum from the senior point of view, if 9th and 10th, but nonetheless, I'm hoping for a good day of footy.
4: Yes, and our man Tristan Ashmore, who's brave in the cold conditions, he's been able to get down to the Redan Roos and catch up with one of their injured superstars.
7: Yeah, boys, superstar is the term I'd like to use for this man, Liam Hoy. Liam, welcome to the broadcast. Unfortunately, out today with an ankle injury, is that correct?
8: Yeah, that's right. Thanks for having me on, lads. Hopefully only a couple of weeks, just a decent sprain last week against Melton. So, yeah, not too far away.
7: Yeah, Liam, obviously a big one-point win against Melton last week. What were some of the immediate takeaways for what some may consider a youthful group?
8: It was just good reward for effort the last month or so. Like Greggy keeps saying, we've been doing a lot right, but just sort of have our 10 or 15-minute lapses within games. So it was awesome to play four quarters of footy and beat a really good side. So it was good. Good scenes after the game. It was good.
7: So we'll go up to Sam Young in the box.
4: Thanks, Tris. Sam Young up here, Liam, and also with Sam Treasure and Roger LeGrand. Thanks for joining us on 3BA's footy's home ground. When you're coming up against the Lakers, I mean, obviously back in round one, it was a convincing win on the scoreboard, but it's a game that you know they're going to be gearing up as a bit of an opportunity that they would probably see you guys as a chance to get 4 points. How do you motivate the group to make sure that you get the business done and make it 2 in a row?
8: They definitely will be. We were as surprised as anyone with that margin round one, I think. We're pretty easily motivated, to be honest. We're not good enough to be complacent and think that it's just going to happen. So it's probably been a fair while since we've won two in a row. So we're raring and ready to go, try and get two on the trot.
6: Liam, Sam Treasure upstairs. I'm interested in your relationship with your coach, Mark Gregg, because you had the privilege early on in your career to play with him at North Ballarat in the VFL in 2011.
8: Yep.
6: When he was more so coming to the twilight of his playing days and you were early on in your career. I guess, how has that relationship evolved from teammates to what it is now as coach and player, and has it changed much?
8: It's actually really cool. Like, I think Greggy, Julian Field, who's our midfield coach, was Greggy's captain at VFL way back in the day, and then sort of Greggy was my captain, so there's pretty good lineage there. And he was amazing for me when I first moved to Ballarat from Warrnambool. I used to go around to his and Sarah's place for dinner sort of once a week, and we've maintained pretty good friendship all through the years, and it's awesome to come back and help him out doing the backs and learning heaps off him and Fieldy and Paddy Bowden doing the forward. So I feel really privileged to be part of that group.
6: Well, that's a beautiful tale. I guess, what qualities as a player did he possess in your eyes that hinted he would turn into a good coach?
8: Not many physical ones, but he was unbelievable at setting up with voice and instruction. He would honestly save us 5 goals a game just from putting blokes in the right spots, and I feel like he was probably pretty much coaching when he was playing, to be honest. Trying to learn as much of that sort of stuff off him.
6: That's interesting. I'll hand you over to Roger LeGrand.
5: Liam, your role this year obviously is very much a leadership one, not only from a coaching kind of point of view, but on field, that same leadership that you're just speaking about with Greggy. And we've heard a lot about how young the Redang group is. Talk us through the game plan. One of the big discussions around Redang this year is Greggy's building a game plan that works, that's sustainable, but obviously that takes some time with a young group.
8: That's spot on, mate. We've sort of just... We're playing as if we are like the brand that will stack up when we do get to finals footy, so it won't work all the time, but we're just aiming to be a lot more bold with the footy, use a lot more 45s if we can inside, especially from half back. We've tried to keep it reasonably simple because we're trying to just add layers to it as we go, with a young group, sort of starting from scratch a little bit. Greggy's been unbelievable, keeps it pretty simple, and we'll just add a few layers week to week once we've sort of feel like we've bedded down certain things. We're starting to finally get some traction, I reckon. Hopefully have a really strong second half of the year.
5: Very good. And from your own point of view, you've come back into the Ballarat League this year after some time in the Central Highlands, and obviously you've played at a very high level yourself. How have you found the footy this year? Do you think it's gone up a notch from when you were last playing, or do you think it's probably about the same?
8: It is hard to judge. I'm pretty well past it in terms of physical sense, so I feel like it's a lot quicker, but it could be just because I'm a lot slower. It's definitely a lot younger than what it used to be, but all the kids are amazing athletes, and I feel like the running component of it's definitely a lot stronger than Central Highlands, but there's still some fantastic players in both leagues. Ballarat League footy's a really good standard still, and there's no easy games for us, but I feel like it's very even too across the board.
4: Speaking of fantastic players, Will Madden played for you boys last week. Do you want to talk about, for the listeners at home, his connection to the footy club, to Paddy Bowden and to the NT?
8: Mads is just an awesome lad. He's a good mate of mine too, so very, very fortunate to get him back. He's been over, he did a few 6,000 metre peaks through South America through the start of the year, and a heap of hiking. So he got back about 5 or 6 weeks ago, and he was always going to play with us if his travel commitments allowed, and so he's a Redang junior through and through, and he helped us get Paddy Bowden to the club through playing at Tiwi under Paddy up there, and then after a training block we put him in last week, and he made a massive impact first up. He's just a competitive beast, and provides so much energy. He's just a ripping lad. The boys love him, and it's good to have him back in.
4: Yeah, and of course that connection to Tiwi and the Bowden name in that area is pretty synonymous, and it's great to have Will back at the footy club as well doing his fine work. Liam, thanks for joining us here. We'll let you go, and best of luck in your recovery personally, and also try and make it back-to-back for Redang this afternoon.
8: Thanks, guys. Appreciate it. Cheers.
4: Thanks to our good friends at Stems Flower Market for that interview. Great to always have an insight for one of the current day superstars, and Liam Hoy, who's been there at a higher level and still making waves in the Ballarat Footy League.
5: I'll tell you what, when you lined up the Redang recruits at the start of the year, and there wasn't many because Mark Gregg obviously took the approach of going with a younger team. Like, he was the ideal guy to bring in, wasn't he? Like, you, if you didn't know Liam Hoy before today, you listen to him speak now. He's such an insightful kind of person and a good leader.
4: And he's had a high run injury the last few years as well. So, we'd love to see him just be able to string some continuity to his footy and still show his wares. And this year he's had to play a really different role. I mean, you think about Liam Hoy, his best assets was that inside gun midfielder. He used to play deep in defence at times due to the restrictions that Redang had.
5: And play tall, too,
4: And done a fine job. So, he's still got plenty of good years to come. And so, that's the thing with Redang. They're top age players. They've still got some pretty good quality about them.
5: And that's why it's fascinating. Sorry, Sam, in regards to that game plan, you heard him say they're adding layers to it all the time. So the way they play at the end of this season might be very different to the way they started.
4: The reserves for Redang going very well. They're up by 10 plus goals in this one here at the City Oval against Lake Wendouree. We're going to take a break. Thanks to our number to go over to D2E Gym. 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
0: If it's happening in Ballarat, it's on 3BA's Ballarat Today. Coming up Monday, when the show returns, I'll catch up with the member for Western Victoria, Joe McCracken. Now, Joe's trying to get to the bottom of why the Ballarat station upgrade cost $50 million. We'll see how he's going. 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Mark Hemmetsberger drops by from Sovereign Hill. We're going to find out what's new for this year's crowd-pleasing winter wonderlights. And Monday wouldn't be Monday without Roland. This time, Mr. Rocchicelli is adamant
2: moment, anyone in a position of influence should not be using language which does nothing to resolve the challenges.
0: Ballarat Today. 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
0: we're legend. Now it's back to McDonald's BFNL action. Thanks to our number one ticket holder, D2E Gym. From Delacombe to Wenderee, you're never too far from a D2E. 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
4: Welcome back to 3BA, footy's home ground, thanks to D2E Gym. From Delacombe to Wenderee, you're never too far from a D2E. Into before the bounce, thanks to Stems. Stems Flower Market make every day special as the seagulls are flying here at the City Oval going through our effects, Mike. But now it's time, after being in the inner sanctum of the Redan, to move down to the inner sanctum of Lake Wenderee. As our man Tristan Ashmore has caught up with the senior coach.
7: Yeah, boys, I'm down here with senior coach of Lake Wenderee, Rowan Brown. Rowan, obviously a positive result in trying conditions last week against North Ballarat. Especially that first half, what were some of the immediate takeaways for this group?
14: Yeah, g'day boys, thanks for having me on. Yeah, you're right, we were really happy with our half of footy, to be down by that sort of margin leading into half time. We thought we had a contest on our hands and we had control of the game. Credit to Proc and his boys, they swung a few magnets around, put Josh Morris forward, and for, you know, 10-15 minutes there he got a hold of us and sort of put the game out of our reach. But what we did was, you know, we were fundamentally pretty clean. Our pressure was really good at the source. We had a few blokes playing a few different roles, as you've seen over the last sort of weeks, that Corey Rich went up into the stoppage and played as a fifth midfielder, gave us some really good support through there, and Alfie Yarnstrom down back sort of drifted off as much as he could while they had someone running with him as well. So it was more around the stoppage sort of stuff that we concentrated on. They just got a hold of us in the end, and it's probably been a tale of what our season's been like in games, Tristan, where we're doing some good things, just not for long enough in games of footy.
7: Yeah, as you mentioned before, five changes this week. Can you talk us through what your week has looked like in preparation for it, Anne, today?
14: Oh, I'd love to swear on radio. She's pretty ordinary again, boys. We had five changes. Unfortunately, Angus Gove has broken his wrist, so he'll have to have surgery. He's out for the year. Will Fordham will go in for surgery. He's out for the year, I'd suspect. Harley Hicks has done a quad. Unfortunately for H, he's probably 6 weeks. And Paddy Corbett had concussion as well. So it's been one of those things, an ongoing thing that we haven't had much luck, but it gives really good opportunity that we see it. We don't sit there and sook and worry about who's out and who's in. We give good opportunity for some other guys to come in and play a role, which we do. We've got three debutants today, so we're happy to give them a crack, and we'll see what happens.
7: So, as we've got to Sam Young now in the box.
4: Thank you very much, Tris. Yeah, Roland, Sam Young.
14: Hey, Sam.
4: Sam Treasure and Roger LeGrand here in the box today. This is more of a philosophical question for you to start with from a coaching perspective. I mean, when you're obviously down the bottom of the ladder and you're playing against, you know, sides like North Ballarat that have been flying, like, what sort of messages are you sending to your playing group to try and achieve a win? Or is it more about achieving little wins, like winning quarters? Like, what's sort of the philosophy around your coaching style this year?
14: Yeah, g'day, Sam. No, good question. We always go out there believing we can win a game of footy, no matter, it sounds silly, and people probably listen and go, oh, how can they think that? The belief within our group, every single time we rock up, we believe we can win a game of footy, and then we break it down to sort of what we've been doing as quarter by quarter, but we've gone even as simply as, every contest, we're sort of breaking it down and reviewing it and just trying to get better, and we've been in games, you know, probably the Sebastopol game, we really let ourselves down.
4: Yeah.
14: Every other game we've been, you know, really competitive in patches. It's just not doing it for long enough. And whether that's a bit of maturity with who we've got running around, or it's a bit of concentration, and you're coaching against such good opposition and good quality coaches that they've only got to change two or three things, and our boys sort of get a bit sort of blindsided by it, and then the scoreboard tells. But I wish there wasn't a scoreboard, as funny as it sounds, because you come off on a Saturday night and you're really proud of the group and they're proud of the way they play.
4: Yeah,
14: but
4: yeah.
14: Unfortunately, that's a game of footy. Just the scoreboard's not working for us at the moment.
6: Rob Brown, Sam Treasure upstairs in the box here. What would one win just do for your playing group, do you think? Do you think it could be a catalyst for more success if you can just crack that one open and get over the line?
14: Guys, absolutely. I spoke to Tim Malone the other day about it, and I said if we can just get one, I believe that two and three can follow. So, again, they're up. Everyone wants to win, and everyone's really looking and searching for that win. It is hard on all of us. It's hard on the club. It's hard on everyone who supports their club, and I do feel for all, you know, the support staff and mums and dads and brothers and sisters, and they've got to cop it during the week when we do get belted. But the tide will turn, and it'll turn pretty quick, and we believe that. Even though we've got a few out, we still believe we can win a game of footy today. And if we happen to win today, we challenged Sunbury last time down there for a good three quarters, and just who knows with these young kids what they can do.
6: Yeah, absolutely. And I mean, to your credit, you've got a young core of players that have resolutely stuck together, and you didn't lose too many in the off-season, so there's obviously still lots of pride to donthe Lake Wendouree colours. What is something, Rowan, that perhaps people would be surprised to learn about the Lake Wendouree side?
14: Oh, it's a really good question. They're a bloody tight group, as you just said. Training's on Tuesdays and Thursdays. They've got they're always there and always having a crack at things. So I think what you've just said is that we only lost one or two guys out of our list from last year, and that's after not winning a game of footy. So I suppose they play not music that you guys play on this radio. That's pretty common around the footy side of things. I'm just trying to think of something out of the norm they do. That's pretty normal these days. So, they're a ripping bunch. Training's on Tuesdays and Thursdays. They've got their

0: losing margin in the first 5 weeks was over 100 points. It's now back to under 50 over the last 4 weeks. So I absolutely see the green shoots and the positivity that you're projecting, because I think that, and that's, you know, taking into account your injuries as well. So you've been absolutely super.
1: Yep.
0: The one thing that stands out in the Premier Data stats is just, as you said earlier, those momentum swings. So when a team gets a hold of you, and it's usually been in the third quarter, they're able to get put together three or four goals kind of pretty quickly. What are you doing at a training level to address that?
1: Yeah, we're just backing our one-on-one stuff, but also, like we said, g'day, Roy, g'day, first of all, Roger, I didn't say g'day.
0: That's right,
1: so, you're just backing our one-on-one system, but then also giving them help back there. Like, as I said, Alfie Yarnstrom's really helped the boys back there. We've had to change it up in the ruck, obviously, with Zamps out for the year with his knee. Logan Clark's really sort of gone to work in there. So in terms of shape behind the ball, Tim Malone's doing a lot of work with the backman, but we're not really chucking guys behind the footy. We're sort of just bringing guys up to stoppage and sort of teaching their body position rather than where to play in front of them, behind them, beside them, rather than sort of trailing them the whole time. And we
0: so
1: really
0: that longer-term view as well. So
1: yeah.
0: you can't change things overnight, but
1: yep.
0: you can put things in place for the future.
1: Yeah, absolutely. And it's all about our shape around the contest. Like, you'll see that, you know, when they do start to get momentum, that the sides will use the outside and they'll get in forward really quick to one-on-ones. We're just trying to slow the ball up the ground as much as we can to give our guys a lot of opportunity. And moving forward, we're going to continue to do that. And as you said, I'm glad you mentioned about the stats. We went to work on the stats during the week, and there's two outlying stats, and that's inside 50s and marks inside 50s. Stats count's been pretty well even the last 4 weeks. Clearances, if not up even, so we've just got to try and slow the ball down upfield as much as we can to give our boys a bit of support back there, because we know our contest and our effort's good enough, and then we've got to find a way to connect forward from our middle of the ground. That it's just not happening at the moment. We'll sort of get to 40, 70 metres out and we'll go back the other way. So if we can fix up those two things, which we're working really hard on, we'll go a long way into hopefully winning games of footy.
0: Absolutely. And one of your three debutants today is Kai Swartz.
1: Yeah.
0: Interesting story. So, last played footy 3 years ago. I'm told he was quite a high-level basketballer. What can you tell our listeners?
1: He was. So, Matty James got him to play with us. So, Swordsy, yeah, he just missed out on the minor squad. So, it's our gain. So, he's a Mount Clear junior. He works out at Phoenix College. He's got a couple of jobs. He's a really hard worker, and I haven't seen him smile since Thursday night since I spoke to him. He's an absolute beautiful kid, and he'll have a crack. He's a bit of a wiry kid. He can run, and so he'll go and do a job for us today, and I'm sure he'll do well. But yeah, just new to the club this year, and he's made a huge impact already on us.
0: Great story.
2: Yeah, it's great. It's always great to hear those stories. But people getting back into footy here at the local community level. Roy, an absolute beauty. Great to have you on 3Base Footy's home ground.
1: Thank
2: and
1: you.
2: Hopefully the luckless Lakers will find some luck on the injury front and maybe those four desperate points.
1: That'd be nice, boys. Hopefully we can crack one today.
2: Thank you very much, Rowan Brown.
1: See you, lads.
2: Joining us, Boundaries Live with our man, Tristan Ashmore. Thanks for Stems Flower and Market for that interview. And it's one of those things, Roger LeGrand, that it's that positive message that you can tell that Rowan's delivering to us and to the audience at home that keeps this group together, keeps them coming back, and you just feel like once they get the right, things will turn quite quickly for this footy club.
0: And I think Sam Treasure's question in regards to once they have one win, the second and third will follow. I genuinely believe that too. It's just that belief, isn't it? And there'd be very few people in community footy at any level who could who have the resilience of Rowan Brown to put up with what they've dealt with the last two or three years, but they're continuing to put teams on the park in the twos, and they're continuing to fight. You heard him say that off the ground they're as tight as anything. So good on the Lakers, good on Rowan Brown, and we hope as community football followers that win is sooner rather than later.
2: It's 27 losses in a row at senior level for Lake Wendouree. So, like, that stat alone sounds quite intimidating, but it's amazing that, you know, we've seen clubs in this position before, i.e. Sebaspa, i.e. Mountain South, i.e. Regan in the early 2000s.
0: Well, Sebaspa is probably the best one.
2: Yeah.
0: They were down for such a long time, and look at Sebaspa today, and maybe that's what Lakers look at, you know?
2: Build on that and build on small wins week after week. Here at the City Open, we're going to build on small wins as we take a break. Thanks to our number one ticket holder, D2A Gym. 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
3: 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Let's go.

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8: we're legend. Now it's back to McDonald's BFNL action. 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
9: Welcome back to 3BA Footy Home Ground. Thanks to D2E Gym. From Delacombe to Windaree, you're never too far from a D2E. Remember, before the bounce, thanks to Stems. Stems Flower Market make every day special. As we've had an in-depth look to the football side of things here at the City Oval, now it's time to think about the netball for season 2026. We're halfway through the season. Everyone's played each other once. And Roger Legrand, I'm interested to see how the ladder's shaping.
10: Yeah, very interesting ladder. And that's a really even season. So obviously North Ballarat are the standout. They've got the 8 wins and the 1 draw. Darley the same, obviously. So, Darley had the loss, not the draw. So they're 2 points behind. In third place is Sunbury with 6 wins, 2 losses and a draw. And then Lakers. So Lakers in the top 4. They're 8-3 in terms of their season. So, 5-3 in terms of their season this far and going along very nicely. Just behind them in fifth spot is Sebas and Ballarat, who have probably surprised a few. They've won the 4 games this season.
11: Absolutely.
10: They're sitting in sixth spot. And then beyond that, the bottom 4, which is Bacchus Marsh, East Point, Redan and Melton. Some big news in netball circles just yesterday.
9: Yeah, what was the big news that came through?
10: So the big news was that Kirsty McLean has stepped down as the East Point coach with immediate effect. Obviously, she's a co-coach there at East Point, as we know, so Josh Wells coaches with her, and we're not sure of what the circumstances are there, and Kirsty, we've spoken to her on the broadcast this year, quality person, and been around Ballarat football, netball for a very long time. So wish you well. So that's a significant announcement for East Point. And I know they're in a bit of a rebuilding phase from a netball point of view. They've only had the two wins this season, but yeah, it'll be interesting to see what takes place down at East Point.
9: It's always interesting, Sammy Treasure. I'll bring you into the conversation when, in any code, any community sport, when the coach is leaves midway through seasons, it always makes it a very interesting finish to the year as the search for either a new coach, or in this case, they don't need to with having co-coaches, but that new structure has to come to the forefront.
11: Yeah, it is, young, and especially if it's effective immediately. So we have absolutely no idea why she has stepped down. She hasn't publicly said anything.
10: No, just that for her own reasons, and yeah, we obviously respect that. And as you say, we don't know, but yeah, interesting times now that all falls back on Josh. And raises the question, without knowing Kirsty's circumstances, you know, does that co-coaching model in a netball point of view work?
9: Well, that's always, it's always a fascinating, you know, debate. I mean, we're not going to solve that kind of question here on 3 days with his own ground, but one definitely for the trip home, if you're listening in the car, driving around this afternoon, it's like, what would you do if you were appointing a senior netball coach, and what is your philosophy? But I want to talk about Redan for a little bit. They've been assigned on the netball court this year, Roger. They've just slipped away a little bit. I think they finished third in a ladder, bundled out in the elimination final.
10: Could easily have won, you know.
11: It was to Lake Wendouree as well.
10: That's right.
11: One goal differential, so it'll be good to hear from Meg Porter, Lake Wendouree coach, very shortly.
10: Yeah, absolutely.
9: Just to see that slide, I guess, you know, it shows a couple in, couple out, how it quickly can change.
10: And they've actually picked up, you know, Stacey Matthews, the star player from North Ballarat. So you might have expected that they would have actually improved. But, you know, like the football season, it's a kind of a different world we kind of live in, isn't it, with the, you know, a couple of players in, a couple of players out can make all the difference.
9: Well, we're seeing this is more of a community sport question, but we're seeing more and more money getting involved in community sport, and particularly in, you know, spaces like netball where there's more and more money involved in A-grade netball. It becomes quite a fascinating juggling act. I mean, only a few years ago, probably even coming out of COVID, you know, players were playing A-grade netball and not getting paid. They're paying to play. Now just about every senior player in a premier competition, you know, or the Balfour Leagues, probably, you know, making some form of remuneration. So it's a different methodology across the board.
10: Absolutely. But the standard and the quality of netball, I think, in Ballarat and certainly in Central Highlands as well, is certainly going from strength to strength.
9: One man that knows his netball very well is our man Tristan Ashmore, and he's down in the courts now.
12: Yeah, boys, down here with head coach Meg Porter. Meg, how are you? And how are we looking forward? Sorry, boys. North Ballarat last week was obviously... So obviously a big game. What were some of the talking points following that contest?
13: I think we had a really sort of slow start, but then the...
9: Just got a few technical difficulties. We apologise with the mics down at the netball courts. We'll try and get back to Tristan Ashmore in a moment.
11: Yeah, hopefully that will come back. I mean, interested to hear from Meg this year, because obviously if there is that rivalry with Redan after that one-point final last year, I was actually over at the courts at Bacchus Marsh. Of course, we called that elimination final, and it was an enthralling game, an enthralling contest. And Lake Wendouree, Roger, well, they've had a strong netball program for a while now, haven't they? We know the football isn't where it wants to be right now, but the netball is doing really, really well.
10: Absolutely, and when we get the chance to talk to Meg, it's her daughter, Ebony, who is the star player. So goal, attack, and I even looked at what she was able to do on court last week. Quite extraordinary in terms of her accuracy. I think, you know, over 93% accuracy as a goal attack. Super, super player. And, yeah, one of the reasons why Lakers, her and Sadie Cheeseman, are doing so well this year.
11: Yeah, I know as a youngster, my dad coached me playing cricket, and there's some conversations you don't want to have at the dinner table, and some you absolutely obviously love to talk about your sport. But it'll be interesting to see how that relationship works with netball and personal life and having a parent. It's obviously a beautiful thing to coach your own child in a sport.
10: Absolutely, and I think probably Meg would probably be harder on Ebony than the average coach would, that's for sure. And it'll be interesting today to see... how Redan approach it. You know, Lakers were the team that knocked them out last season. Does that add motivation? You know, they've had the one win. What's your thoughts there, Youngie?
9: Yeah, I think it's always going to be a motivating factor. And maybe we might be able to see how on the flip side that's counted. So we'll get back down to Tristan Ashmore at the netball courts.
12: Yeah, sorry, boys. Just some issues with the signal down here. Meg, just following on from my question before, it was a big game against North Ballarat last week. You were able to bounce back after a disappointing start. What were some of the immediate takeaways following that game?
13: I think the first thing is the girls just, they never give up, ever. We've been down quite a lot in a few games and they never give up. We probably just... a bit when we have a slight lead. But look, honestly, they just never give up and keep giving it their all.
12: Yeah, one of the big talking points going into today's game against Redan is going to be that battle in midcourt. How important are the likes of Sadie Cheeseman and Rosie Todd going to be today?
13: Yeah, Sadie and Rosie, they really control our midcourt with a lot of set the tone, especially since we've got such a young young shooters in Addie and Ebb. So they really help them, and they're patient with their feeds, and then they give it to them when they need.
12: Stairs to Roger LeGrand now. Roger?
10: Meg, we're just talking while you were getting those technical issues sorted around your daughter's season so far. Ebony, she's been absolutely outstanding in a super game last week against North.
13: I was pretty hard on her then after that she actually played pretty well, so then I felt...
9: As unfortunately, we're still having some technical issues down at the netball courts. We might try to go to a break and come back with Meg Porter for an update on down there, but just trying to sort those things out. As we're here at the footy, in the reserves game, it is Redan leading comfortably over Lake Wendouree. 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
15: A furious debate, Brett Mack, has erupted after a self-confessed broccoli stalk severer admitted they break the trunk of the vegetable off before weighing it at the self-serve checkout to save money. 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
16: Mack? 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
9: Welcome back to 3BA Footy's home ground. Thanks to D2E Gym. From Delacombe to Windaree, you're never too far from a D2E. Wins before the bounce, thanks to Stems. Stems Flower Market make every day special as we're halfway through the season. As everyone has played each other once, and Roger LeGrand has an update on the ladder in the senior football competition.
10: I certainly do, Sam. And Sebastopol, as we've spoken about a little bit today, they head the table. They've got the 9 wins and 32 points and a really healthy percentage of 179.73. Sorry, they've got the 8 wins and the 1 loss. Two games behind them is North Ballarat. They've got 7 wins and 2 losses on 168.49% as a percentage. Ballarat are in third spot. We always look at that third spot, don't we, with great interest in the Ballarat Football League, because it's a real advantage if you're finishing third. They're sitting there at the moment. They're 24% behind North Ballarat, but have won the same amount of games. In fourth spot is Darley, and we all know, having watched footy in recent years in Ballarat, that Darley are never out of it. They are one of those teams that they could finish fifth or sixth and they would still be a real chance for the flag. So they're still sitting pretty comfortably, even with those losses to Darley on 24 points. Bacchus Marsh game behind them on 20 points. Bacchus Marsh probably disappointing last week, even with those injuries, but a chance to bounce back today, and we'll talk about that very soon. In sixth spot is Sunbury. They're on 16 points. So in the sixth at the moment, and a game clear of Melton, who are in seventh spot on 12 points. East Point now have kind of put themselves back into some form of final contention with their result last week. They're on 12 points as well. And then Redan on 8 points. And Lake Windaree yet to get off the mark this season.
9: So it's round 10 of the Ballarat Footy League, the Ronald McDonald House charity round in the Ballarat Football Netball League this week. But it's time to go now around the ground, thanks to Go Vita, your local health store, to look at some of the other big games in the competition. Sammy Treasure, you've been keeping a close eye and want to keep a close eye on Sunbury hosting the Darley Football Club this afternoon.
11: Yeah, Youngie, well, that's a big one, the grand final rematch down at Clark Oval, so it'll be interesting to see how that goes. And if Darley win, they can actually jump up into second. Now, for that to occur, Ballarat would have to lose today to North Ballarat because Darley's percentage is far greater than Ballarat. So that'll be a good one to go keep an eye on down there. Of course, Clark Oval, really big, lots of switching of the footy. Have you got a tip for that one, Youngie?
9: Well, Billy Myers been out for 8 weeks with a broken thumb. That was a big story during the week. That's, to me, swings the pendulum in Sunbury's favour. They've lost the last four times to them, but I think they can right their wrongs and get a win at home.
10: Don't you love Dan Jordan's philosophy, though? Never once do you hear him talk about players that he's got out. He only talks about the players he's got in. And, yeah, they've got an injury list as long as anyone's, but he's still focused on what's in front of him, and next soldier forward almost is his philosophy, and I really like it.
9: Speaking of big ins, East Point have a big in this week with Lockie Charleston making his re-debut, if you will, for the East Point Football Club. VFL listed at Werribee, AFL listed last year's at Port Adelaide. The Kangas host Sebastopol, who are flying on top of the ladder of the Eastern Oval. This game, Roger LeGrand, I see is a mouth-watering one. I think it really is going to be a lot closer than maybe some people think.
10: Yeah, absolutely. It's a ripper on paper, and East Point's last few weeks have been good, and full credit to Joe Carmody. It just shows what a good coach he is. Have they got enough top liners to get over the line today? I'm not so sure. What did you think, Sam, on this one?
9: Look, I'm just sensing a little bit of an upset. Just think that
11: the
9: cold, wet conditions, Mika Rantanen in the midfield, can lead the way with some clearance and some territory dominance. They did it against Melton in similar conditions at the Eastern Oval. I just feel like there could be an upset today, so I'm actually leaning towards the Kangas off that. And Sebastian, that old saying, with no Lockie Cassidy, he had due for a loss, maybe. I don't know. We'll just see how the results do play out.
10: I'll stick with the Borough, but I think it'll be closer than most people think.
9: The Ballarat Swans, Sammy Treasure, host North Ballarat. As you said already, going to be a mouthwatering clash between those two sides. Who do you have winning and why?
11: Yes, down at Alfreton Oval down there, Ballarat, North Ballarat. It's a good question, Youngie. Just straight off the bat, I'm going to say Ballarat. I mean, at home, both sides have obviously been in red hot form. We called the first time they met this year at Mars Stadium, North Ballarat and Ballarat. Alex Keith was absolutely humongous off the back line for the Swans there. So I guess I'll go with Ballarat there, but that should be a that promises to be a good game, doesn't it?
10: I don't think he'll get the, I suppose, the free flying at the marks like he did earlier in the year. I think Clint Proctor might have given him a welcome to Ballarat footy. I don't think he'll get the same welcome today, but I still think that given North Ballarat's injuries, still no Glover, I think that Ballarat will get over the line too.
9: Yeah, definitely a defensive forward and Alex Keith day after their round one meeting where he absolutely torched them in that one at Mars Stadium here on 3BA's footy's home ground. The last game of the round to keep an eye on, besides the one we're calling, is Backsmash hosting Melton. Now, this is a very special game, Roger LeGrand. It's Tyson Shea breaks the record in the Ballarat League for games. Shea 316. It was a famous 316 many years ago, but this one's going to Tyson, who's going to be breaking the record today for the most games in the Ballarat Footy League.
10: It's quite amazing, isn't it? You think of how long he's been playing for. And not only that, it's actually playing in the seniors. Like, he, even in his earlier days, went pretty much from juniors straight into senior footy, and he doesn't miss a lot of games. Like, to get to 316 Ballarat games is extraordinary.
11: And he's a real gung-ho footballer as well, isn't he? Like, he'll throw himself into the fray. He'll put his head over the footy every single time. And to get to 316 games, as you say, Roger, it's a real milestone.
10: Absolutely.
11: Testament to his work.
10: And you think that'll be the motivation for the Marsh to get over the line. If you needed something a little bit extra on a wet, cold day, it's let's win this for Tyson today. But Troy Scoble, I'm sure, has got other ideas.
9: Yeah, Shea 316 for me. They'll get it done, and he might be able to get chaired off with 4 points and maybe Backsmash submitting their place inside the competition's top six. Here at the CEO, the reserves game is well underway. A little precipitation has just started to fall, and Redan are in firm control. Let's hope this is not a preview of what is to come this afternoon. Thanks, Dan. I want to go to DT Gym. 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
14: Now it's back to McDonald's BFNL action. Thanks to our number one ticket holder, D2E Jim. From Delacombe to Wenderee, you're never too far from a D2E. This is 3BA Football.
11: Yes, hello and welcome back to 3BA Footy's home ground. Thanks to D2E Gyms, they go from Delacombe to Wenderee. You are never too far from a D2E. We're in to Before the Bounce, thanks to Stems, Stems Flower Markets. They make every day special. I'm Sam Treasure, joined with Roger Legrand and Sam Young in the box. Now, boys, since we are halfway through the year now, I have got some questions I want to ask, get your tips and thoughts on maybe some mid-season awards and how we feel the league's tracking. So I want to get your first thoughts, Youngie, on who do you have so far halfway through the year perhaps that's in the race for the Henderson Medal, maybe a mid-year MVP if we want to call it that. Obviously, we're full of talent in our competition, so it's a tough one. There's a lot of avenues you can go down, but where are you thinking for this one?
9: Yeah, for me, the term most valuable player goes, who's had the most important impact to their side succeeding. I'll look at Sebastian on top of that, and I'll look at Toby Hart's influence in the ruck. For me, he's been the most valuable player and commodity to a side in terms of improvement. I mean, to have that mobile ruck, I mean, he sort of gives you that Tim English vibes. You want a comparison in the AFL of a guy who can get the footy, be damaging, but also, you know, give you some ruck conservancy and really get on top when you need it. So for me, he's been so valuable in terms of Sebastian making that jump from outside the six towards the top echelons of the ladder. But I'm interested in your thoughts, Roger Legrand.
10: Well, I can't go past the ultimate Swiss Army knife in Billy Myers, like, and we saw that last week. So broke his thumb in the first quarter and did some ligament damage as well. So they swing him forward and he kicks seven goals for the game. And we've seen it so many times in our coverage this season where he goes where needed. So he swings into the ruck. You know, he might move forward. So, yeah, and he's in a very good size. We're talking Bewley and Hind and others, but I've got him.
11: And that is the epitome of most valuable player, isn't it?
10: Yeah.
11: You can play him where you want. He'll do the job for you wherever across the ground.
9: It's to me, it's always a question I thought about Billy Myers. Is how did he play at the highest level? I don't know, because he's just so valuable, whether it be as a key position player, as a half-back, as a half-forward, he could play on the wing. Heck, he could coach and end up playing a can of Coke at half-time. He can do what he likes. He is the man.
10: Extraordinary.
11: So, over Brett Bewley, of course, there's always that cloud of Bewley. He's had 369 touches this year, which is just about 100 more than the whole competition, but not for you, Youngie.
9: Yeah, Brett is silly, but it depends how you define the question. But he's got to be in the conversation, and he's probably the red hot favourite.
10: And we probably overlook him because he is so good, because we talk about him every year as being the best player in the comp, and he probably still is.
9: And he probably will win his third Henderson medal this year. But in saying that, it depends what you define value.
10: That's right.
11: Yes. All right, we'll move on. Best young player.
9: Oh, great one. I look at a guy like Ollie Pittard at Redan. So he's been the best 7 out of 9 times this year for Mark Gregg. Was, you know, part of the interleague set up this year as well. I think his influence in a young group in terms of being only 18, 19 years old, but will almost be a young leader, is also makes him one of the best young players. And if I was, you know, they do, of course, have the Rookie of the Year award. I don't know if he still qualifies for that or how that exactly works, ins and outs, but he'd be the
10: warm favourite.
9: Yeah, he's had a wonderful year.
10: Yeah, and what do you define as young, though, Sam?
11: Yeah,
10: like, it's a really hard question.
11: Rog, is it younger than me? Is it interleague? Is it 18?
10: Because I look at Molan at East Point, who's missed a lot of footy, but would still be considered young. Obviously, Liam Kenny's probably now 23, 24. You couldn't consider
11: Jack Bambry's
10: him to be young.
11: Yeah, as well.
10: Jack Bambry in the top 10 players in the league, no doubt. So it's a really challenging one, but I think if purely on the basis of, you know, if we worked it on 1 or 2 years of senior footy, Ollie Pittard, I absolutely agree with Sam Young on that one.
11: I like the pick, and I'm very looking forward to seeing him go out there today and give his all. Okay, we all know recruits are integral to football. Who have you got as your recruit of the year, Youngie? There's obviously been some big recruits this year. Alex Keefe, Joel Lockett, Felix Henderson, Sam Glover, they all come to mind. Is there one that stands out for you?
9: Yeah, I mean, you could probably look at just, again, a collective in this one. And I look at the GFL crew that's come to Sebas in terms of influence and across the spine. You've got Jack Buckley in the fence. You've got Joel Edwards in the forward line and Felix Henderson in the midfield being, you know, they accumulate. I mean, one of those three structurally have made a massive influence to Sebas. But, you know, again, it depends how you define what the recruits brought to the table. Individual performance is hard to go past a guy like Alex Keith, though, Roger.
10: Absolutely. Alex Keith, Felix Henderson. But what about Corey Rich from Lake Wendouree? Mm. And I know how they haven't played... he hasn't played in a winning team yet, but he's, I think, appeared in their best players 4 out of the 8 times. And I'm sure, given his experience, that Rowan Brown would go, oh, he was definitely the best players, but I won't put him down today. I'll put some younger or, a developing player in the best players ahead of him. So let's have a look at him today and come to that conclusion.
9: Had a season high 45 disposals 2 weeks ago. So he knows how to find the footy. Look forward to seeing him against some wet conditions today.
11: Yes, he's formerly been with Williamstown, of course, and Frankston and Sandringham before that. So he's got a VFL resume. Moving on, biggest disappointment, with all due respect, of course, is there a team that perhaps you, well, there is, I'm sure there's a lot on your mind, but which teams do you think we need to see more of and which have let you down?
9: Yeah, I think it's hard to go past Melton on that front. Obviously made the prelim and easily could have, they got extra time, goes a different way. They, playing the grand final last year. I know they lost a few players in the off-season, and they've had some injuries this year, but to be outside the six at the halfway point is a disappointment. I feel like I've seen more progression in Sunbury's game plan, at least this year, to adapt from the early struggles of the season, whereas I'm yet to see that from Melton. I think the lowest of lows came last week. No disrespect to Saifedean and Redan, but seeing them going down by a point last week would put them firmly in this point of category.
10: My question of Melton, and I hear everything, and I agree with everything you just said, Youngie, is that have they lost the motivation?
9: Well, that's
10: like, that's the question. So, that, 2 years ago, would they have lost that game by 1 point against Redan? No way, no matter who was on the park.
9: And this is the thing with the Melton Football Club, the bloodhood, as they call it. They've been a one-point side, 23, 24 points a week for the last 3 or 4 years. They haven't had to accrue. Now it's coming to the point they haven't topped up. Can they finally go to the market and go, all right, we get smashed in the ruck and in clearances every week. Let's go get the biggest bloke we can find. Well, they brought in Darren Waters, who's actually a Melton local, but he played his first game last week for them. But can they go to the well? Can they find, spend some points, find a player to help them structurally, to either kick a winning score, defend a winning score, whatever, Troy Scale sees as the most successful
10: thing.
9: Because
10: they won't have those good 18s and reserves players pushing through. They were always they haven't won the premiership in the twos recently, but they always had good depth. This year they don't. In fact, their reserve side has really struggled. So, I think there's a bit to do down at Melton, and for me, I agree with you, Sam. I think, disappointment's probably a harsh word, probably more underperformer would be how I'd classify Melton.
11: Well, the biggest crown jewel they have in their back pocket is Troy Scoble, of course, a former premiership coach, and with Geelong, he'll know what to do to get him back on the track, I'm sure, whether it comes sooner or later. Okay, how about biggest surprise or biggest improver, Youngie? There's obviously a few cases this year, a few clubs, Sebas, North Ballarat, which one are you looking for this category?
9: Yeah, I mean, Sebastian's probably the obvious one. I'll probably go with that. I mean, from outside the six into the top, top of the table. And I think we'll talk about this off air before today. Like, they played in the grand final in 2021, but I think this is the best Sebastian senior side we've seen in terms of consistency from their best player to their bottom six. I think they've got a really good even makeup. It's helped they've had a great run with injuries. I mean, only now got Lockie Cassidy out of the side. I mean, to have, that ability to have, basically best 22 available every week does make it a lot easier, we know that. But I think just the improvement in game style, ball movement, they're aggressive when they need to be, they're smart and defensive when they need to be. So, they're the big improvers for sure.
10: You know what I love the most about Sebas, and that is their ability to stop momentum swings. So they were gone for all money against Dali a couple of weeks ago when we saw them down at Marty Bush, but able to find a way. Last week, Bacchus Marsh got that run on towards the end of the second quarter. I think it was 4 or 5 goals in succession 2 or 3 years ago. I reckon Sebas would have kind of gone into their shell a little bit, and that game probably would have ended up a nail-biter. But there's something about this group in terms of resilience, in terms of playing for each other. Tony Lockyer as a coach has them absolutely ticking.
11: He does, and they've developed that real clutch team, as you said, like against Dali, they came from behind a few games when they looked like they've been buried in a deep hole. They've dug themselves out and they've come out on the other side.
10: That's what I like the most about them.
11: It's very impressive. Okay, lastly to finish, early prediction for the flag.
9: Look, everyone who knows me knows I'm pretty stubborn, and I'll stick that. I'm going to stick that with Dali. I think at the end of the day, they finish in the top three, potentially get an opportunity to go straight through a grand final. They're the side you don't want to play on their best day. I think their top six, they're still their best top six, is better than everyone else in the competition when going together. Miles will miss 8 weeks. He'll come back. He'll play forward. I actually think that makes them better. with him for the footy. Personally, I think you can lose what you're getting behind the footy in game going forward. So I actually think it'll be a blessing in disguise, and Daly is still my tip for the flag.
10: I think their continuity will catch up with it. And when I say continuity, I mean Myers missing as a party overseas. They've lost Densley for the season. White might be back, he might not. I just kind of think you've got to have your best side in the park more often than not, and by the end of this season they won't. I'm going to go with Stabas based upon that resilience, that toughness that was seen. And wouldn't that be a super story for the league, for Stabas to get that elusive premiership? And whilst I'm not up here barracking Youngie, I think it would be great for Ballarat football.
9: Be a good night on Albatross, let's put it that way. They walked away with the premiership.
11: Yeah, well, that's good contrasting radio from you two there as well. Two different views. We're going to take a break here. We're delighted to have your company, Senior Footy, on the other side of the break. It's Lake Wenderee against Redan. You've been listening to Free BA Footy's home ground.
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30: Now it's back to McDonald's BFNL action. Thanks to our number one ticket holder, D2E Gym. From Delacombe to Wenderee, you're never too far from a D2E. This is 3BA Football.
9: Welcome back to 3BA Footy's home ground. Thanks to D2E Jim from Dalacombe to Wendouree. You're never too far from a D2E. As it's round 10 action in the Ballarat Footy League. Redan hosting Lake Wendouree here. As it's 9th versus 10th, Redan looking to make it back-to-back wins. Lake Wendouree looking for their first win in 27 attempts in the Ballarat Football League. Sam Young, Sam Treasure bringing all the action live. And for One Life Insurance, Roger LeGrand joins us in the box, boys. Really excited to see two young sides in age profile go head-to-head this afternoon, Roger. But also to see, you know, how much growth even Redan, we've seen Redan once a season, they've made in a few weeks, and where Lakers are all about in the flesh.
10: Absolutely. Today's a, I came to the ground today, despite the ladder positions, really looking forward to the contest. And Redan are going to go from being the hunter to the hunted. So how do they actually handle that? You heard Liam Hoy say even they were surprised by the early season round one result when they thrashed Lake Wendouree. So I think they would come here today going, this is not going to be the walkover that others might expect. On the Lakers' end, obviously, the injuries are the killer. So we've just learnt, and the breaking news is that Antonak is out. He's going to play VFL footy in Queensland. He, of course, is a established VFL player and certainly one of the Lakers' A-graders. So that's really going to hurt them today. On top of the loss of Fordham, who, as you heard in the pregame with Ron Brown, is going to be out for the rest of the season as well. So they hurt. But, on the other hand, it gives someone else an opportunity, and that's the old cliche, and they have got a young side. They've got an exciting story in Kai Swood stepping up to play his first game for the Lakers this afternoon after coming from a basketball background, as seems to be the case these days, and Pendlebury, Bontempelli, and other examples from the AFL suggest that as well. So, I'm really keen to see. I mean, and Rowan Brown, he's a very positive coach. He's a very resilient coach, and the statistics over the last 4 weeks suggest they have been improving. That is in terms of forward 50 entries, clearances, even without Tom Zampatti. So I think Lakers would come here today thinking, well, if we're going to win a game between now and the end of the season, let's make it this one.
9: Well, the one thing you can't take away from Lakers in season 2026 is effort, boys. I mean, they rank seventh in tackles, where Redan rank last. So they rank fourth in center clearance, where Redan rank last. Seventh in clearance overall to tenth in Redan. So there's opportunity to get on top of the midfield. There's opportunity to tackle hard and chase. I mean, the argument is you don't have the footy, you got to apply more tackles. I get that.
10: Everyone can bring effort, can't they?
9: That's the thing. Everyone can bring effort. That's the one negotiable for Rowan Brown's boys this afternoon. They can bring the effort, bring the heat, particularly for the opening half of footy. Make it a bit of a scrapper, then you never know. But Sammy T, there has been late changes, Roger LeGrand has mentioned, which means we've got three debutants today. Do you want to run through those for the listeners at home?
11: We do, Youngie. For Lake Wendouree, we've got Kai Swartz, who Roger mentioned in the pre-game with Rowan Brown, has a basketball background. He's wearing 26 for anyone in their cars today. We've also got 53, James Clark, making his debut there. And the other debutante is Connor Blythe, who will be wearing number 42 for the Lakers. A special occasion for them today. Hopefully they can settle the nerves early and perhaps have a 1%er or even kick a goal or do something which will easily settle the nerves and help them fit in.
9: Players out on the ground, which means our man Tristan Ashmore has made his way out on the ground to assess conditions here at the City Oval, Tris.
0: Pitch looks absolutely immaculate, apart from a bit of mud in the goal squares and in the centre. It looks absolutely unreal. But, as always, Ballarat, if you closed your eyes and pictured a cold winter's day of footy in Ballarat, it's what you'd get.
9: Thank you very much, Tristan Ashmore. Is there any wind down there, though?
0: Yeah, a little bit of a breeze. There's a bit of a shower about half an hour ago, but it's pretty good conditions for footy today.
9: Not too much to do too much damage from the sound of things, but yeah, it is a typical cold, wet day.
10: 10 years ago, Youngie, or 15 years ago, this would have been a bog. You wouldn't have been able to pick a player from either side in terms of jumper, and everyone would have walked off afterwards thinking, why do we still play footy? Come here today after, you know, a week of wet weather, and it's like a bowling green.
9: Well, it's a wonderful ground. That's why it's hosted the last few years, the grand finals in the Ballarat Footy League. It's a beautiful setup here at the City Oval. And yeah, despite being 9th versus 10th, the ground's in great nick, and we should hopefully get a good contest of footy.
10: Absolutely. And I think that, you know, as I said, it'll be very interesting to see the way Redan approach this. Do they go this should be a walk in the park, or do we go, hang on a second, let's really make a statement to the league, let's make it two in a row. It would be a while since Redan's won two in a row.
9: It would be a while since they've won a couple in a row. But one thing they've been able to get right for the majority of the year in the mark, Greg, is their start. So they're 4-5 in first quarters and 4-5 in second quarters, but in comparison to Lake Wendouree, they're 1-8 and 2-7. So that tells me that the Redan are far starters, Lake is a slow burn, but then if you look at him further of the stats, Lake Wendouree only won... will have yet to win a quarter in the second half in season 2026. That's going to be the focus for them, is to try and finish their games a little bit better against a fast-starting Redan.
10: And it's those momentum swings that we spoke about with Rowan Brown, isn't it? So the ability for other sides, as Clint Proctor did last week, to kind of swing the magnets around and get a run on 4 or 5 goals in a row, and that's what seems to deflate the Lakers. So if they take nothing else out of the rest of the season or the second half of the season, it's got to be, okay, let's not let these run-ons happen against us, because it's having a significant impact on that final score.
11: Redan, they may not play finals themselves, Roger, sitting in ninth, but they can certainly throw some stones at that top six, and they can really shake up this ladder, especially those last three positions you see on the ladder. Redan can jab a few here and there. They can really make amends there, can't they, Youngie?
9: Yeah, and it's a continuity with the top, when they get the top talent available. So, like, you know, having Rory Gunter, you know, back from the VFL, Lockie Bond available full-time, Jacob Wirtz missed a fair bit of the season through injury, Brody Pope's missed a fair bit of the season through injury. So getting those top-line players back in certainly helps them out. Will Madden as an inclusion as well. Like, I feel like you're right, especially in these sort of conditions where it's a little bit greasy, probably brings the skill level to No District down to their level a bit more, boys. I think it can make it a bit of a scrap, and Redan is a good start as they can get a couple of goal lead on some sides. They might be hard to chase down.
10: And they've had their own issues with changes at the selection table. So even their side this week had 6 changes. Yeah. So they brought in Catley, Crellin, Mason, McDougall, Lockie Clark and Grant Bell. Lost a few of the Rebels boys, lost Connolly, who's been very good for them. So whilst we talk about, you know, Lakers having their challenges with injuries, Redan certainly have theirs as well, and Mason and McDougall in particular. So this is McDougall's second senior game and Mason's third. So they're certainly not a lot more experienced at Lake Wendouree. They've probably played a little bit more footy together.
9: Certainly right, Roger. As we look at the players warming up, the coin toss has been done down the middle. Tristan Ashford, did you keep an eye on that for us?
0: Believe Redan won the toss. We're kicking to the left, but we'll have to confirm that in a minute.
9: Yeah, that's Pleasant Street end for all those playing at home with their radio dial. So it looks like Shaker Woods had the early win. Roger LeGrand, I'm interested in your thoughts for the Sporting Globe Player of the Day today. Is there a key standout in mind for you who gets it today?
10: Well, the cream always rises to the top. So when you're looking at the two teams out there today and you go, well, who are the A-graders that are out on field? And there's a handful for each. So Corey Rich, obviously, from the Lakers' point of view, I think Sam Treasure said before, he's played at multiple VFL clubs, come from the very strong Ovens and Murray League. Sam Young mentioned that he had 45 possessions 2 weeks ago in a game. So from a Lakers' point of view, if they were to do well, I think he would be really up there. And then it's the regular kind of candidates at Redan. So Rory Gunter, you know, Will Madden was very impressive on his return last week. And then perhaps some of those younger players, you know, Brody Pope. Well, he's probably not so young, but Lockie Clark, those kind of characters that I reckon will be right in the mix for that Sporting Globe Player of the Day.
9: What do you think, Sammy T?
11: Well, I'm excited to see how Rogers, of course, has that power today in the Sporting Globe Player of the Day in the,
9: the Swiss Army Knife.
11: Special comments chair for One Life Insurance. Yeah, it's a good one, Youngie, and Rogers right. There's a lot of talent out there. I'm excited to see Corey Rich, as he mentioned, and also Alfred Yarnestrom, another one with VFL experience. Of course, we haven't seen a Lake Wendouree game this year, so there's a lot of talent that I'm looking forward to see today. From Redan's point of view, you mentioned Ollie Pittard earlier. I think he's been in the best 7 times this year. He's having an absolutely phenomenal season. He's only about 20 years old, isn't he? He's really going to be one that Redan are going to want to keep as we go. Will Madden, another one you mentioned before, of course, new recruit. He is expected to do really well. Lots of high stocks on him. I'm looking forward to see just how he distributes the footy today. Some other ones. Harry Lawson, he's actually Redan's leading possession getter this year. He's only 1 year out of 18.5. So he's another young one that Redan have gotten. They've got a lot of young talent, Redan, haven't they? When I was going through the team list doing some homework last night, there's 4 or 5 of them just out of that 18.5's age bracket that are all pretty much solidified senior players that are really the hope and the future for Redan, aren't they?
9: Yeah, and then you look at a guy like Harry Lawson, like he made his debut around the same time as Jonty Fall, where Jonty's gone to in the AFL. So that's, you know, brought him through young and have developed him for a number of years. So now getting him to be, as you said, even first year at 18s, bona fide senior footballers. For me, I'm looking at improvement inside defensive 50. The last time these two sides met, Lockie Bond had his way. He kicked 5 or 6. I think Taj Bond also kicked 4 or 5. So the tools were a real issue on a dry day. Lake Wendouree can see more marks inside 50 than anyone in the competition by, not by a little bit, by a lot. So I think I want to see if they've made some improvements behind the footy there with Tim Malone's defensive coach, and see if, you know, they can stop a guy like Lockie Bong off the chain. Otherwise, he'll be the sporting globe player of the day, no doubt about it, and kick a bag full here.
11: From all the key statistics, Lake Wendouree do average more clearances a game than Redan, so it'll be interesting to see how that goes. It's 35 playing 33. So,
10: and that's even without Sam Paddy in recent weeks, who's been the dominant ruckman of the league.
11: Yeah, so if they can get hands first on the footy and extract it, have good looks inside 50, especially early on, then who knows, maybe they're in for the upset.
9: We're ready to go here on 3BA's Footy's Home Ground. Thanks to number one ticket holder, D2E Gems. From Dalacombe to Wendouree, you're never too far from a D2E. The kick is off here at the beautiful City Oval. It's Redan versus Lake Wendouree, and here is the national one, Sam Treasure.
11: Thanks, Gungie. Well, it's been 665 days since Lake Wendouree last triumphantly sung the song for Redan. Well, they're looking to go back-to-back for the first time in season 2026. A great opportunity beckons as straight out of the middle, it's Lake Wendouree through Anderson, who's able to get the clearance, sends it inside 50 towards the right forward pocket. Tracking hard is Barker for Redan. Can't quite pick it up cleanly. Footy's loose on the ground. A Lake Wendouree player just knocks it on. Coming through some Redan defenders, but picked up by O'Connell. Has a good look at the sticks. He's kicked it across the face, unfortunately for him, for a boundary throw. And a good look there, though, early. Roger for
10: absolutely.
11: One life insurance out of
10: that,
11: the middle.
10: Love the sight of that, and Lakers fans would too. So winning clearance, shot on goal early. Interesting that Pittard started in the goal square at Redan end. So traditionally we've come to know him as a wingman. He's gone forward early.
9: Yeah, the deepest forward to start, but Lakers have the early territory inside forward 50. Madden doing the ruck work for Redan, in the end just hacks it off the deck towards the boundary line. Be careful, it doesn't go for that lasso free kick. Lakers able to keep it alive for the moment through Conlon, but in the end, he's caught in the tackle and will get a boundary thrown as a trickle out of his hands. So inside 50, still opening minute here at the City Oval. Lakers at the attacking end towards that Pleasant Street end. Shallow throw in favors Clark, who will get the knockdown. Ricochet's back in his direction. The Lakers retreat in the direction there, trying to find the hand pass there to Todd. He was able to pick it up in the end. He'll come away with it. Here is Redan through Gunsa. His ball inside showed a bit too much. Conlon should have gobbled up. He didn't. In the end, he had to provide the role of defender and apply the tackle. Just the attacking side of the center of the ground on the broadcast side.
10: Enjoying the contest work early from Lake Wendouree. They're here to play early.
11: So at the restart, neither ruckman could really palm it down cleanly. Carroll went in for Redan. Just slapped on now as they've advanced it about 5 metres from the stoppage. Clark went in, Cruiser Rodas was riding his hammer, and Carroll's able to get the clear and kick for the Lions. Went about 25 metres, couldn't quite hold the mark. It was a Lake Wendouree player, it was Jarnestrom, although coming out with it was Will Clark, who just eloquently was able to extract, although Anderson couldn't quite take the mark, had to slap it on under pressure. Now Redan regained possession through Gunter. Gunter lays off a handball, and Redan go inside 50 for the first time today. Pittard working in front, can't quite work off his man. Bond's in there, taking in a strong James tackle. Umpire said play on. Now the umpire will come in and say, that's my footy. I'm going to ball it up about 45 metres out from Redan's goal.
9: Now with those two balls, Cooper James and Lockie Bond, there's some size in the gym about
10: big
9: those
10: boys.
9: Two. Some meaty boys. One in the ruck there by Lockie Bond doing the ruck work. On the fly was Daniel Bond. He couldn't gather. Umpire's picked a free kick for a hold. It's going to go the way of the Lakers. Inside the fence and coming out of the fence there will be Jarnestrom with a left foot kick towards the other side. Fisted away by the Redan defence there, and Jordan Grant out of bounds. It will go. We're on the attacking side of half forward for Redan. No scores registered on the Metro scoreboard. We've played almost 3 minutes in the opening turn.
10: So the question early is, how brave are Lake Wendouree going to be with their ball movement? We saw the one attempt to cut across the ground there. It failed. Are they going to keep doing that today? We'll see.
11: So 55 metres out from Redan's goals, Madden's going to be in the ruck. Neither ruckman really won it. Anderson went swooping in and he's tackled immediately by Brody Pope. Of course, Redan's best and fairest last year, and trained with Williamstown in the off-season. He's a real star for the Lions. As the umpire wastes no time, got it back underway, but he's going to be required again. O'Connell spun in the tackle, of course. O'Connell, the co-captain, he's won their best and fairest last 2 years, and the award's actually named after his father, Peter, who's legend of the club.
10: Absolutely great player for the Lakers was Peter in his day.
9: As it'll be Redan trying to get the extraction here through Mortlock, the man who kicked the winning goal last week. His handball was just into neutral territory in the corridor. Only man to pick it up was Clark of the Lakers. He dumps towards centre half forward. Back-to-back coverage was worse. Dropped his bundle though. Stoppage probably going to be the eventual result, although the umpire let it roll on. Opportunity for the Lakers inside 50. Hand pass off. Right foot kick towards the goal face. came there from the Lakers and from Jared. In the end, he's just snuck it through for a minor score. The first one of the day is a blemish. It goes the way of the Lakers.
10: Good start from the Lakers, enjoying that ball movement and certainly winning contest and clearance at this point in time. So Redan starting out of the blocks a little bit slow. They've got a bit to do, but certainly O'Connell being very prominent. Rich, obviously one of those A-graders we spoke about before the game, has had his share of the ball early. Tails are up at Lake Wendouree.
11: So Lawson, Van had to go and retreat the footy. It almost ended up at Peel Street, so... That man Lawson, who is their leading possession getter this year, goes to a contest looking for Carroll. Couldn't quite hold on at first attempt. Clark down for Lake Wendouree. He's able to release a kick while under pressure. Footy in dispute. Anderson went in for Lake Wendouree. Couldn't pick it up cleanly, which is going to be tough in these wet, dire conditions. Now going in, they're able to just get a little bit of ball movement, but it's not clean. And Brody Pope's going to pick up for Redan and kick the ball 30 metres to about 60 metres out to a leading Pittard who just couldn't quite get it. Tried to pick it up on the half volley. Now he taps it in front of himself. Has a bump of his opposition. Now the ball working close to the boundary line. A Lake Wendouree defender has hacked it out, and that is a Lasso playing close with the boundary line. Was Jana Strom and coming the other way.
10: Low percentage move that was.
9: McDougall go inside 50, bond the target.
11: Dire conditions. Now going in, they're able to just get a little bit of ball movement, but it's

0: through is Pittard. Right foot kick on the goal face. Is across the face and you're not registering a score. Might have even been touched by the defender there from Lakewood, Nareem Parkinson, just getting back on the last line of the defence. But we're going to ball in deep inside 50 still for the Lions.
1: He's a real hard worker, Ollie Pittard. It's going to be good to see how he goes about his business today. Former Ballarat Grammar student has boundary throwing in a dangerous spot for Redan, about 20 metres out from goal. It favoured the Lake Wendouree Ruckman Clark, although the kick out from James fell to a Redan forward who has a snap at goal and kicks it.
2: Grant Bell.
1: Grant Bell, who's back in the side this week, the veteran, has kicked the first of the day for the Lions, and it's a beauty.
2: It's just dangerous, you know, needed to be better in that situation. Lakers, Cooper James it was, he had more time than he knew. He hurried the kick out, only went about 10 metres straight to Grant Bell, who just marked it comfortably, played on immediately from about 20 metres out and kicked the goal. Just got to protect the ball a little bit. A couple of signs earlier, so we saw Jarnstrom do exactly the same thing, kicked it off the ground and gave up the footy to a lasso when he didn't need to. Hold the footy. Force the stoppage. That's what they need to do early.
0: Well said by Roger Legrand for One Life Insurance as we're back on the way here at the City Oval. Neither Ruckman really could get dominance. Clark will give the points to the tap, but we'll get another ball up from the restart. Played 6.5 minutes in the opening term. It's redeemed by 5 points to the Metro scoreboard. Madden with the tap coming through will be stolen by Redan and Pope, and again another stoppage. So for a lot of this afternoon, you imagine you can throw a blanket over a good 12 to 14 players around the contest at all times. We'll go again in the middle. Madden trying to take it out of the air. In the end, it bounces. His left foot kick go towards half forward. The Lions trying to rush it forward. McDougall unable to gather. Spills forward now for Redan with a right foot kick from Will Madden. Into space for Gunson. Now he's a left footer. This sits up for him. He's on his natural side to find the target. Spearing ball towards full forward, looking for Bond. And well played by James. Outpointed him in the air. Took a nice strong mark on his chest.
1: So Cooper James was resolute there. He's got a short chipping ball. Nearly, in fact, he might have bit off more than he can chew. Looking for Clark. It might work out. Having to just clear the area was Walsh. And he sent a 50-metre dummy kick, which has left Lake Wendouree's defensive 50 for now, though they're going to come back. Here's Madden for Redan. Handball over the top to Bichelle. Got it back to Madden, who now sends it towards centre half forward to a 2-on-2. Clark, well done. Wet, slippery conditions, good hands. Takes the mark in defence for Lake Wendouree.
0: Good strong mark by Will Clark, being one of their prime movers for the last couple of seasons. Go with the long ball down the line, centre wing on the other side. Verbiage obviously in a broadcast position. Mark should be paid, and is. Nice strong grab. Good lead up target. The Lakers can look to try to access the corridor, maybe. It's be interesting to see how ambitious they are with their ball movement from here now as they try to build things up. High ball down the line towards that half-forward flank region. Redan with the numbers. Big ball back there came from Madden, the Ruckman. Inside with the hand pass to go to Redan. They try to access the corridor. Bouchelle on the ground. Ball was almost stolen by Clark, and it is. Umpire say high contact, free kick. It will go the way of Will Clark and the way of the Lakers.
1: So Clark sends it inside 50 for Lake Wendouree. He has a target, just couldn't quite hold on. I think it's Wiltshire. Gets a handball off, kicks it to the debutant. You can have a look at the goals, can't quite. Now we're at a dangerous spot at the top of the square. He almost could have had a shot there, young James Clark, in his first game, about 45 out, but sends it towards the top of the square and it spills out the back for a behind. That reads the score now 0-2 Lake Wendouree to 1 straight Redan 6.
0: So Lawson the Gunster, as they move towards centre wing, the broadcast side, finds the goal kicker and Bell. So true centre wing broadcast side, Grant Bell with it. Has Lawson with the drive-by, ignores that. Wants to go down the line to a one-on-one contest. Pittard, you need to drop zone better. It was spilled at the back. Lakers with the numbers. Todd's hand pass was broken up there by Pittard. Picked up there by Walsh of the Lakers. He high ball down the line. Madden could take the mark. Weighing down was Guns for the crumbs. Look away, hand pass. Showed a bit to be desired, but Redan with numbers should work this out towards the broadcast side centre wing to find Grant Bell. He retreats to Lawson. Handball's a bit hot. He's caught the tackle. And the pressure is up by the Lakers early here, Roger Legrand, as they hold territory here, true centre wing broadcast side.
2: Yeah, tackling's been a feature of their game early. Certainly Will Clark and O'Connell setting a standard for their team.
1: Logan Clark for the Lakers unequivocally wins that hit, but it wasn't to advantage. Pope swoops in, taking in a strong tackle. And in fact, he's been tripped. Free kick. I thought maybe the umpire was going to pull Hay holding the footy, but Brody Pope, the Horsham local, is the beneficiary. Has a short option in the corridor, which is Gunster. Put a bit too much air on it. Clark was able to get a fist in for the Lakers. They're 50 metres out from goal. Here is Clark. Picks it up. Has a few leading options in the left forward pocket. He's a scrubby ball along the ground. Tracking after it is Wiltshire. Just lays off the handball. Gets it to Walsh, who can send. In fact, it's Katz can send it into the left forward pocket. No one can mark. Ball's out the back. An opportunity might beckon here if they can just pick it up cleanly, although Redan resolutely just spoil it across the line for a behind.
2: That left foot of Will Clark's is a weapon. I know we haven't seen anything of Lake Wendouree this season, but he

0: teased. It's on show today. He's a beautiful left foot kick.
1: 3 points on the Metro scoreboard. The way of Redan.
2: Boys, Bradley McKay has just come off with what looks to be a right shoulder injury, so I'll keep you updated on that.
1: As Lawson goes broadcast, so I dropped the mark. There was Daniel Bond, opens the door, inside 50. Here's Clark with that dangerous left boot. Kicks online. No, it's faded to the left and a minor score. The fourth behind in the opening term, the way of Lake Wendouree. They travel down in 1-6.
0: They're certainly having their chances, aren't they, Sam Treasure? Like three or four shots on goal that could easily have been kicked.
3: They are, Roger. They've kicked four behinds, and some of them really could have been goals as Gunster at centre-half back for Redan sends it towards the middle for Daniel Bond, who got in front and took a really strong mark. And Redan could be on here. Lockie Bond is forward. Bond, he just gives a handball to the run of Gunster, who kept going, and it was a great option because he's able to find a teammate who can put this towards the top of the square if he wants to. Madden's there. He can. It spills out the back, though, and it's missed everyone. It's bowled a few bodies, and it's ended up going through the behind post for a minor score. That reads 1-1-7. Redan leading the Lakers by 3 points, just the four there on the Metro scoreboard. And
0: that would have been deflating, wouldn't it, to have all the play in your forward 50.
3: They have looked
0: have it go quickly up the other end and turn it over. Dangerous here.
1: Yeah, Yarnstrom with a short pass, but in the end, it all ends well. The mark's taken on the juggling attempt there by Anderson, but he definitely showed plenty of it. Anderson, that raking left boot will come broadcast side. High ball. Fish from the side came from Lawson. From Redan to bring it towards the boundary line, out of bounds. It does go. 12 minutes gone, opening term. Redan by 3 points on the Metro scoreboard. Harry Lawson doing fine things behind the footy. Had a great game last week, actually. I don't think it was 35.
0: Genuine leader, isn't he, out there on the field for Redan?
3: Yes, the Kyneson Jr., as we're back underway, shallow throw in. Neither ruckman could get to it. They had to get to it on the half volley, and in that case, it spills back out towards the boundary line for another boundary throw-in off no boots. So,
0: Youngie,
3: no
0: I reckon Rowan Brown would be pretty happy with the opening 10 minutes. Just slightly behind the scoreboard, but intent, contest, tackling, all would be, you know, meeting the barometer at this stage.
1: Effort's there.
3: So, out of the ruck, Clark is able to just pick it up. It just fell into his lap. He was able to use Rich nicely, and Rich can run. He got goal side. Kicks to a one-on-one inside 50 for the Lakers. Good in there was Carroll, who's able to just hack one off the deck for Redan, gets it out to a teammate in Elliot Bichelle, who's able to get a boot towards Catley, who now can go over the top and finds Mortlock, and Redan get out of danger just for now. Mortlock with a dangerous-ish ball in the middle, bursting off his line was Walsh for Lake Wendouree, came running through. I thought he maybe got tripped. Umpire said play on. He managed to advance ball 20 metres. It's fell into his lap. He can go again. Although he decides to just pop it up to the top of the square. Although mark from Redan. No. Umpire said play on. Can they get a boot to ball? Oh, someone did, but it's missed to the right. So that's five behinds now for Lake Wendouree. Five playing seven on the Metro scoreboard, but geez, they've created the chances, Youngie.
1: As the rain's starting to set in a bit more here at the City Oval, we'll try to get down to Tristan Ashmore for a minute for an update on Bailey McKay, but Redan hanging on here. They lead by 2 points, five behinds where the Lakers on the Metro scoreboard, the 1-1-7. As we, again, Lawson using this broadcast side as his designated area. He goes for his full run, right foot kicks in the direction of Daniel Bonds, very close to the line, couldn't hang on with the slippery ball, keeps it alive as it bounces towards Catley. Hacked in the line by the lines as they gain some vital territory and get it out of the defence, which has been under siege. Opportunity on centre wing to rush it forward. It's broken up there by Anderson of the Lakers. His little raking hand pass ends up here with James. Right foot kick from the Lake Wendouree towards centre half forward. Fisted from the side there by Wilshire, bring it to the ground. Wirtz waiting down. We'll just dump it out of the fence with a bit of a chaos ball. Comes back with interest. O'Connell's kick was smothered. Wirtz did well. And in the end, Redan will get out towards the other side.
3: So Redan, they can really push here. Kicking inside 50. Looking for Madden. Got nudged off it nicely by his direct opponent, Parkinson. Parkinson can go in there, although the Redan player was able to beat him to it and just go off the ground. Pittard has it. Squares the ball towards a dangerous spot. 30 metres out. Who can crumb? Lake Wendouree players dive on it now. I don't think that'll be holding the footy. There's no prior. So we get a ball up just 20 metres out from Redan's goal, pretty much directly in front, maybe just left of centre, Roger LeGrand.
0: So real bold ball movement at the moment for Redan. That's come up a couple of times. Others it hasn't, but they're moving the ball from one end to the other pretty well.
1: Madden dumped in the tackle. We're 25 metres out from a goal face as it's in dispute. At the back here, waiting for the footy for the Lakers was Parkinson with the dribbling kick. It won't clear defensive 50 for the moment. Redan with some numbers. Big tackle applied. Umpire says, give it to me. I'll throw it in the air as it is absolutely bucketing now here at the City Oval. Our man Tristan Ashmore, you've been keeping a close eye on Bailey McKay.
2: Yeah, he's yet to re-emerge from the bench, boys. That right shoulder still a concern. Hopefully they'll strap it back up and he'll get back out.
3: So Madden wins the hit out, got it to Bond. Bond was quickly tackled, so couldn't get away a kick at goals. Was able to get away a handball, though. Picking up now for Rodin. Looks like it might be Bashalub. Mark got in front. No, couldn't quite hold on. Waiting down low was Bond. Just couldn't quite get enough purchase on the footy for it to go all the way home. And now players dive on each other and a bear-hugging tackle for a ball up just about 5 metres out from Redan's goal.
0: Big chance for Redan here.
1: So Bond doing the ruck work against Clark. Hacked off the deck coming through was Cruzeradas. Was it touch? Yes, it was. He was, must have been a fan this morning. I reckon Cruzeradas might have been up at 4:30 or 5 o'clock this morning like the rest of us watching the Socceroos. He acted out of midair, but it got touched and it's a minor score.
0: So 15 minutes in, Lakers just need to maintain this intensity, maintain this tackling pressure and hold the ball.
3: So the experienced Jana Strom goes out. Very key defender he is. 34 VFL games formerly with Frankston. He goes out to his ruckman in Clark, and Clark goes long down the line to a contest. And in fact, did anyone touch that? Because if they didn't, it's a lasso. No, it's a boundary throw and out of play. So on true centre wing here on the grandstand side of City Oval, it's the rain is becoming palpable now. It's getting quite heavy. It's Redan here by 2 points.
1: True centre wing broadcast side. Clark been good in the ruck. Madden got the tap with his foot, if you don't mind. So is it a possession or a hit out? I don't know. Ball in dispute will be seen over the line again. And this has been a tale of the opening term. Roger LeGrand, a real arm wrestle.
0: And suiting Lakers, Sam Young. So suiting their style of play, their winning contest, they're tackling strong, they're dominating inside 50s. They've just got to hold it.
1: Madden takes out the ruck, hat kick forward. Now this goes out of bounds. That'll be a lasso, which it is. Free kick will go the way of Lake Wendouree. They trail by 3 points on the Metro scoreboard. But you're right, Roger LeGrand, as they roll that high half forward up as an extra midfielder, they keep it in tight, and Yarnstrom's been good off half back.
3: So Yarnstrom, kick was very precise to Rich. So two of the experienced players working together there for the Lakers, and Rich goes one more long down the line. It ends up being to a one-on-one. Couldn't quite get in front was Clark, and now Redan regather for now, but the opportunity just passes to release the footy in there, wrapped up for a ball up, still on true centre wing, slightly forward towards Lake Wendouree's goal as Madden wins a hit down for Redan, but coming through was Anderson for Lake Wendouree, who had a defender on his hammer, was able to go a handball though. Here's O'Connell, spun in the tackle, did the ring of Rosie, but was able to release Raven. So Raven kicks forward for Lake Wendouree inside 50, and working off his man beautifully was a Lake Wendouree forward who is 50 metres out, decides to play on, has a look at the goals. It's Corey Rich, and it's home. Corey Rich, well done. He used the stand rule to his advantage, just played on, and from tucked up deep in the left forward pocket, 45 metres out, just slots one home, and Lake Wendouree have their first. After many behinds, they now get that first goal, which is also important. That's 1-5-11 Lake Wendouree, leading Redan 1-2-8.
0: Gee, we're seeing enough in the first 15 minutes, in fact, to suggest Corey Rich is a very classy player, isn't he? Just that finish in the wet. You've heard Sam Young and Sam Treasure say it's teeming down rain. He marked it like it was a dry day, played on immediately from outside, you know, 50 almost, went over the head of the goal umpire post-high, and fantastic finish from Corey Rich.
1: Great start here for the Lakers as they take that lead on the Metro scoreboard again. They lead by 3 points here at the City Oval. Madden with a tap down, Clark with a follow-up though for the Lakers as they look to come out of the centre clearance again. Pope trying to break things up for Redan on hands and knees out to Gunsa. Sidestep from Carroll, and a look-away ball is to be desired towards centre forward. Broke up by Holmes. He had a little bit of a fresh area almost, but he got boots ball in the end as it goes into the corridor. Rich up to me. It did well. Big tackle applied by Redan to strip down by letting it go on in the wet stuff as it's really hard to control for the players. High ball inside 50, well, almost from Redan as it was smothered and ricocheted back towards centre wing. It's a real scrap on that far side from our broadcast position, about 150 metres away. Diving in there was Bell. He couldn't gather. Hacked forward by the Lakers. A mark needed by Lawson, who was strong in the air, which he takes.
3: So Lawson resolutely takes the mark. He's about 70, 80 metres out from home. Runs on, almost handballed it to himself, and now sends it inside 50. Going to a one-on-one, waiting at the back. Good mark. Young Cooper James, I think it is, who's still an under-17s player, and he's taken a really strong mark there, of course, was part of the interleague side there. Found Shearer, another young talent for Lake Wendouree. Goes inboard to Clark. This is Will Clark. There's three of them playing today. So Clark ushers his men to come forward and now thinks about the shorter option but goes out wide to Raven, who's good. In fact, it's Todd.
0: This is good. Slow and steady ball movement. Hold the footy. Don't give it up.
3: So he's just on the grandstand side on centre wing and decides to use his wheels and beat Carroll, which he does, and on that left shoe sends it towards 60 out from home. Over the back, couldn't quite mark, but standing there for Rodin was Madden, who's able to get away a kick and doesn't go super far, but they get back to centre wing to Rodin for a ball up.
1: Gee, she's tough conditions for players, umpires, commentators and all the alike. As it's been very heavy rain for the last 15 minutes or so here at the City Oval, and a scrap on the scoreboard as the Lakers lead by 3 points thanks to Metro. Back on the way, Rodin getting beat at the source. I mean, as Clark sends it towards half forward, unable to mark it, it was Todd, and out of bounds it will go from Rodin about 60 metres from goal with a boundary throw.
0: Exactly, Sam Young, beaten at the source. The stoppages, they're just dominating Lakewind Arena. It's O'Connell, it's Will Clark, it's Rich when he spends time in there. So good signs for Lakewind Arena.
3: Absolutely great signs so far. Still early days as we're back underway here, and looks like the umpire is going to be required to use his authority again. No, pops out. Rodin are able to get away a handball about 10 metres. Anderson's in there for Lakewind Arena, taken quickly in the tackle. And yeah, Lakewind Arena, Rog, really looking dangerous. We've played 21 minutes in this first term. Can they just keep it going?
0: That's going to be the million-dollar question, isn't it? How long can they maintain this intensity at the footy?
1: Half-forward flank for the Lakers. One of my men in the ruck who's been competitive and gets the hat kick down the line. Trying to go off the deck, there was Chris Raz. Great pick up in the wet there by James as he dumps a high ball down the line for Lakewind Arena. Umpires paid the advantage and the free kick away of Rich as he thumps the long ball towards full forward. Tough one to mark in these conditions, has to be said. Rodin want the safe to the boundary line as they disguise that one and run it out of bounds. We'll get a ball in.
2: Gee, conditions are tough down here, boys. Breeze and rain in full effect.
0: Tristan, you do know you've got a box right in front of you. You can climb under and stay dry. You're getting absolutely saturated down there.
3: So swinging around is a Lakewind Arena player having a shot at goal. In fact, it might have gone home.
1: It has.
3: I didn't see who it was. It happened so fast at the restart, but the umpire's given his salute, and Lakewind Arena have their second, Youngie.
0: It was young Noah Shearer, actually, and he's been good early. Undersized kind of key forward, strong tackling player. He was able to get that ball onto his boot really quickly and just snap it over the shoulder. And this is just the start that Lakers were after. I'm sure Mark Greig wouldn't be impressed with the way Rodin are going about at the moment. They seem to be losing just in effort and contest, and that's something that every footballer can bring.
3: I like Shearer's run in his 35th game today. Gets himself a goal early on, so that's good for the Lakers.
1: We're 22 and a half minutes since the opening term, and the Lakers got a bit of a separation on the score sheet now. Rodin air response. Gunster when the prime movers to do so with left foot kick dribbling ball to half forward. Tough ball to gather. And retreating by hands always dangerous in these conditions because it opens the door for turnover as the Lakers thump a high one to half forward. Another chaos ball and more pressure and contest at there for the Lakers. Free kick's been picked out. We'll go the way of the Wendery. Now it's out of bounds, sorry, but we'll get a ball in.
3: Yeah, just on that Peel Street end of the ground.
0: So can Lakers wrestle another one here? Wouldn't that be the start they're after?
3: It would be a dream start, but it is those second halves that have travelled them so far. So back underway here, Madden tips it down for Rodin. Pope is over it, so is Clark for Lakewind Arena. No one can quite shovel it out cleanly. Now it does come. Pope over the top, gets it to Barker. Barker has to be quick here. Gets it over to a teammate, Michelle, who's able to go a quick underground handball, but it's been touched over the line for a boundary throw-in, I believe.
2: Bailey McKay still yet to reappear for Rodin, boys. Quarter time, I'll see if I can get an update as to whether he can continue today.
1: Ball in half-forward flank region here for the Lakers. Thank you to Tristan Ashmore for that injury update. Tough ball to gather. Hacked to the deck there by Bouchel. Go twice as the ball goes in towards the corridor. Chris Raz playing in front. Just slapped the back in towards Trusen up back. Running through with pace. There was Raven. He couldn't quite break the tackle. And in the end, there'll be another scrap and stoppage towards an R4 in these trying wet conditions. Drew Winter's day in Ballarat as the rain's arrived and the skill level's out the window. But the effort from Lakewind Arena continues. 2-5-17 on the Metro scoreboard. They lead Rodin 1-2-8 here at the City Oval.
3: It's a good day to plonk yourself in the beautiful grandstand here as at the restart, Parkinson couldn't quite get boot to ball. He had a fresh area. Play still hasn't quite broken open from this contest. Now it does. Lakewind Arena get the clearance and send it inside 50. Now who's waiting out the back? It's gone out, but it's spilled towards the boundary line, and that's out of play. Right in the right forward pocket here for Lakewind Arena. They've looked the better side, I must say, so far. They're leading 2-5-17 to Rodin 1-2-8 on the Metro scoreboard. We're 25 minutes into the first quarter here as boundary throw-in is underway. Youngie.
1: As the ball's about 200 metres from our broadcast position, deep inside 50 for the Lakers. Quick snap, a goal! Yes! How about three for the Wendouree? Wonderfully done there by the Lakers. And it's just the effort, the push and push and push. Quick snap out of the pack and goal.
0: Great start from the Lakers. They've dominated clearance. They've dominated inside 50, doing everything right. And after five behinds, they're starting to get that reward for effort on the scoreboard. Some worrying signs, as I said, for Redan, and just around contest and effort at this point in time. It's a wet day. It's a heavy. The rain has not stopped since the game started, and Lake Wendouree have come to play.
3: They've come out the gates hard. They lead by 15 points here at the City Oval. Don't go anywhere as Redan's star player, Rory Gunter, gets the clearance. Can they draw one back before quarter time? Kicking it up forward, couldn't quite dispose the handball quickly was Daniel Bond, but it's popped back to him. He's inside 50. He shakes his defender. He has a look at the big sticks. And he smashes into the behind post. In fact, not even registering a score.
2: Redan's Bailey McKay back on the ground, boys. Back on the ground.
3: Thank you, Tristan. That's good news. Very good news for the Redan faithful.
1: So it'll be the Lakers bringing it back from the full-back position to the Aerotron goal by Bond. High ball down the line there by Lake Wendouree. Fisted away there by Parkinson as the ball hits the turf. Opportunity here for the Lions to sweep back inside 50. They need a goal for confidence more than anything. It's a handball out of bounds and lasso free kick go the way of the Lakers. So Clark will chip it down the line, finds its target. Opportunity here for Anderson just to hold things up, and they take a handy buffer in the quarter time in these wet conditions. Every goal worth almost feels its weight of like two in these conditions.
0: Yeah, that ball's getting heavier and heavier, isn't it? And obviously they'll change it at quarter time, but get yourself in front and make Redan catch up would be the message from Rowan Brown, I'd imagine.
1: High ball by Anderson was marked by Redan as they send it back towards half forward, hack forward into the corridor, which is a dangerous hot zone to hit. Gunson was waiting all by himself. Take the mark here at the City Oval as we approach quarter time. He wheel around, thump it towards Bond at half forward. He spoils instead and brings the ball to ground. It's a real scrap at the half forward line, about 50 metres out from goal for the Lions. Hacked on the deck there by Clark, hands and knees, hand pass will get this back its way towards Gunsa as he goes long into the pocket. Cruiser Riders couldn't quite take the mark. Diving him as James has been terrific inside the fence. Pittard, right foot snap! Flicked inside of the goalpost. It is a behind, says the goal umpire. 1-3-9 on the Metro scoreboard. That's Redan. They trail Lakers 3-5-23.
0: Might be time to get Pittard up the ground a little bit for Redan. I know he just had that shot on goal from his forward position, but he's been so good for them all season. I find it a little unusual in challenging times that he's standing in the goal square.
3: Yarnestrom just directing traffic for Lake Wendouree. If he's trusty left boot, but it's that kick's been taken over the line by Grant Bell, so we get a boundary throw in about 55 metres out from Lake Wendouree's goal. We're on the Sturt Street side of the ground here at City Oval as we're getting ready to get back in under the restart. Quarter time can't be far away. It is Lake Wendouree by 14 points as they get first touch on it, did the Wendouree ruckman, and now players come spinning through. Ball bobbles out. I thought it was going to be ball up, but no. Clark goes in there for Lake Wendouree and just hacks a kick off the ground, trying to get Raven. Raven, he picked it up nice and cleanly and then shoveled it out beautifully, looking for a teammate. Now some more go in. Picking up his Rich. Couldn't quite be clean if it was Anderson, but ball bobbles out laterally. Now Redan is able to go inside 50. Bond turning around, almost worked his defender out inside out. Was able to get a handball over the top to Clark. Clark, strong in the hips, got it back to Daniel Bond. Tries to break for the tackle and does, but couldn't quite get full purchase on the kick. It only went about 8 metres, but we're 40 metres out from Redan's goal, left forward pocket. Gunter in there, immediately wrapped up. Is that holding the ball? No, umpire says I'll intervene and ball it up in the left forward pocket. Redan's end of the ground.
0: Good defensive pressure from the Lakers. Redan really pressing here.
1: Inside 50, final minute of the opening term. Redan trying to get one back. Clark, who's been industrious in that midfield, will just slam the ball down the line again. Vital territory. Might come back with interest in front there. And retreating was Mortlock. Hand pass behind is always dangerous in the conditions. They lose territory. Lakers just rush it forward towards the line. Words beaten at the source. Lakers keep alive. Is there time for a chance for them? Well, high ball towards half forward. It will find a chest at Raven. Drop the mark. He should have taken. Give him the benefit of that in the conditions. They keep moving it forward to Lake Wendouree. Right foot kick into the pocket in a good direction. Tough one to mark for Rich. Redan get the players around to the source. Shearer was lurking as well. He was unable to gather and we'll get a stoppage.
0: Wow. What a quarter from the Lakers. They wouldn't have had too many as good as this over the last two and a bit years, I'd imagine.
3: So they were able to go end-to-end really quick there, Rog, weren't they? But at the ball up, Madden was just able to grab it out of the ruck imposingly and kicked it. And Gunter actually kept it in for Redan, but at that moment brings the quarter time siren. That first quarter's gone 30 minutes, and it is Lake Wendouree. Yes, Lake Wendouree are leading 3-5-23 a quarter time to Redan, 1-3-9 on the Metro scoreboard. We're going to take a break. 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
4: Ballarat's 3BA, covering the McDonald's Ballarat Football Netball League, live.
3: Boundary throwing in a dangerous spot for Redan, about 20 metres out from goal. David, the Lake Wendouree ruckman Clark, although the kick out from James, fell to a Redan forward who has a snap at goal and kicks it.
0: Grant Bell.
3: Grant Bell, who's back in the side this week, the veteran, has kicked the first of the day for the Lions. A Raven kicks forward for Lake Wendouree inside 50, and working off his man beautifully was a Lake Wendouree forward who is 50 metres out, decides to play on, has a look at the goals. It's Corey Rich, and it's home.
1: Welcome back to 3BA Footy's home ground. Thanks to D2E Gym from Dalacombe to Wendouree. You're never too far from a D2E where it's quarter time in our match of the round. And yes, the Lakers, 3 goals, 5-23, looking for their first win in 28 attempts. They lead Redan 139 here at the City Oval. A couple of goals to Noah Shearer inside 450 has been impressive. Corey Rich with that great goal that Sammy Treasure called in the opening term. And Grant Fowler, the individual goal kicker for Redan. It's my cross downtown man, Tristan Ashmore, who was listening into Lake Wendouree's quarter time address with Rowan Brown.
2: Boys, Rowan Brown was absolutely stoked with that quarter. First thing he said was, do you believe this works now? Shows a belief between the group. They were happy they were getting first use of the footy. They were really happy with Logan Clark's effort as ruckman in that first quarter. They were just celebrating their massive efforts, repeated efforts. They were massive about that and not overdoing it when footy in hand. Absolutely stoked they were.
1: Thank you very much, Tristan Ashmore, who was listening closely to Lake Wendouree's quarter-time address there with Rowan Brown for One Life Insurance, Roger LeGrand. I'm interested in your thoughts on the opening term and the effort the Lakers have brought to the contest.
0: And I take what Rowan Brown said to his group. They're not trying to overdo it. They're not trying to be too fancy. They're playing that good old-fashioned wet-weather football, winning clearance, winning tackles, getting the ball inside 50 and trying to maintain it. I've actually been really impressed with their defensive forwards too in terms of just the pressure they've applied to the defenders of Redan and keeping that ball inside 50. They scored 5 behinds before they scored their first goal, and now they've got 8 scoring shots to 4. So I'd imagine Mark Gregg, on the other hand, would be pretty disappointed with Redan that quarter, and I would expect, given the way he coaches and some of the quality players that Redan who have, they'll bite back, and they'll bite back hard. But can Lakers maintain this effort and contest? Can they maintain the structure around the footy, this smart ball movement, this not trying to overdo it? That's the question to ask at the start of the second quarter.
1: As we approach the start of the second quarter for Go Vita, your local health store, East Point, Ballarat, Sunbury and Melton all leading their games at quarter time. As we're ready to go for the second term here at the City Oval, it's the Lakers leading on the Metro scoreboard for only the second time, a quarter time in season 2026. And here to start the second term is our man Sam Treasure.
3: Well, let's see what the Lakers can notch up here in the second quarter. Right in the heart of City Oval, the umpire releases the ball and we get back underway as it is the Lakers that get that first clearance. Raven over the top, handball, didn't have any support. Now immediately wrapped up is Redan player by Rich. So we'll go again right at true centre half forward for Lake Wendouree. So first clearance of the second quarter, tick, Youngie.
1: Yeah, they're ranked 4 in the competition for centre clearances, do the Lakers, and continuing on that trend in this afternoon is Redan, the worst ranked team in the competition at centre clearance. Clark being industrious, going to boot the ball, ricochets inside 50 to Raven, dumping ball to full forward, almost marked in the goal square. In the end, Lang, who just sees it through the minus score for a rush behind. Good to see Zach Lang's got that jumper on this afternoon. He caught the socials throughout the week that did go missing, i.e. Devin Robinson style. And he ran around and got a few posies.
3: I did see that. I'm sure he loved it.
1: A bit of me time for Zachy.
3: Yeah. As Harry Lawson is going to do the kicking in duties for the Lions. He looks like he's going to go up the right side of the ground, which is the Sturt Street side, and a short option comes out to him, which he uses, which is Gunser, and they love the footy in his hands. But he goes back to Lawson, who kept running, and now Lawson can send it to the wing and sliding in. Pittard can't quite hold on, although Redan are able to pick up and go forward, and now the kick's been turned over by Mortlock, and Lake Wendouree are going to slingshot the other way now on true centre wing.
1: So the Lakers to go forward again. High ball towards the half-forward flank. Brought the ground by Wirtz, spills it back, Lang. Caught in a big tackle there by Shearer. Strong was Madden, got the handball away when many couldn't. Pope goes back in towards the traffic initially. Dribbling kick will go towards true centre back. Big ball will be won. Clark in it there against, well, his opposing name in Lockie Clark against Will Clark. There's 4 Clarks out this afternoon for those playing at home. And it works out for Redan's Clark this time as they move towards half forward. Although cut off there by Yarnstrom. Left foot kick in the direction there of a teammate. And a nice strong mark taken by the Lakers.
3: Yeah, Corey Richard is, who, if he wants to go quickly, he's got an option longer, he's got an option short. He goes the longer option out the back. Barker was there. Fist came over the top from Redan. Now they probably will kill it. Will Wirtz, yes, if all his experience, just walks it over the line, and it's another point for Lake Wendouree.
0: Love that work from Yarnstrom, leaving his man to influence the contest and win the turnover. Obviously, his experience and his high-level footy is starting to show through.
1: So we Lawson Rea back underway to the defensive side, out of sight from our broadcast position. Matt in the tallest target was spilled at the back. Might be an opportunity at ground level here for Redan to move it forward here. Opportunity there for Catley to go towards half forward. Finds his target. Mark's taken in there by the Lions. Right foot kick will go inside forward 50. Should be marked. No, it's not. Lakers defence up for the challenge. opportunity for Pitt out of ground level. He couldn't quite get it. Hacked up the deck by the line towards the goal face. It slides on in the wet stuff. Does it go over the line? No, it does not. Yarnstrom will mop things up. Short ball finds the target. Mark's taken there by the Lakers and by Billy Kelly.
3: Sorry, Kelly. Apologies before. I got him mixed up with Cooper James. He is, in fact, the under-17s age player. And he goes long down the line. So big shoes to fill here for the youngster. At the source, no one could quite win it, and players jump on each other straight away for a ball up true centre wing. Grandstand side of the ground, but Lake Wendouree again, Rog. They've come out lively.
0: It's yeah, defence is holding up, and that's what you're after, but certainly we're certainly seeing more of Lawson and Gunster for Redan, so they've got to control those two.
1: Anderson did well for the Lakers, but he's kicking them into a dangerous area in the corridor. Big ball will be one slapped to the advantage of the Lions and of Mortlock. Put the head over the footy as he only knows how. Lawson put his head over the footy. He had his head ripped off. Umpire said he must have leant into it because he definitely faded back like he got that high contact, but no free kick, and we'll get a ball up. And always interested in that one, Roger LeGrand, when they lean with the head. Is that their prior opportunity?
0: Such a challenging one for the umpire. I actually think in that case he probably did lean into it, so good decision.
3: So perhaps just a little bit less life at the start of this second quarter, but we're still early days. It is Lake Wendouree that lead if you just joined us here by 14 points on the Metro scoreboard. We're at City Oval. We are delighted to have your coverage as at this ball up. The umpire wastes absolutely no time. Madden got the hit, although it was to no avail. Clark came in for Lake Wendouree and was immediately tackled by Madden. We'll go again in the same spot. About the half-forward flank for Redan on the left side of the ground. Grandstand side as umpire, once again, Madden has front position, knocks it on. Clark was waiting down once again for Lake Wendouree. We're going to have to try again, Youngie, in the same spot.
1: Yeah, so we can work this one out.
0: So, Youngie, the question is, what can Mark Gregg do? Because he can't continue to concede clearance like he is at the moment.
1: Yes, well, I'll give you my answer in a moment as we stick with the action. As handball goes back towards Pope, and he's caught a tackle. Good enough to wriggle himself away to Madden. His hat kick forward was cut off there by the Lakers. And Clark, from a standing start, will send a high ball for Lake Wendouree to half forward. Opportunity in front there for Blythe, there, which only couldn't gather. Picked up by Lawson. He dumps high towards half forward again. It's just that impenetrable wall that Wendouree seemed to have behind the footy. The spearing pass from home should find its target. Mark's taken there by Warland on the true centre wing on the broadcast. So I think it's important that they get some of the big guns around the footy at the minute. Maybe Gunster goes inside as Orland's kick goes out of bounds. Get some quality around the footy, Roger LeGrand, for one life insurance.
0: Well, they have to do something because they've just been smashed at stoppage and they're not able to get the ball on the outside enough to get the ball inside 50.
3: So Lang goes up the line and that's just going to spill out of bounds. So as I mentioned at the start of the broadcast, it has been 665 days since Lake Wendouree did register that first win. I'm not taking the early crow here.
0: Well, that's not mozzing too early.
3: I'm not mozzing too much. It was, in fact, against Redan as well in the last round of the 2024 season. So they are a fond opposition for them as back underway here on the wing.
1: They refuse to get today 666 as we're back underway here on True City Wing on the broadcast side. It's just an absolute scrap. You can throw a blanket over 15 players. We've got another ball up. The other one they need to get involved here, Roger Grant, is Lockie Bond, who's been well held by Cooper James in defence.
0: Yeah, Lockie Bond, you'd move him up the ground. Pittard, move him up the ground. So they've got some options. It's just a case of how long can Mark Gregg wait to get those players in and around the footy, because that's where the game is being won and lost at the moment.
1: And there's no real pre advantage either.
3: No, so far, if there's anyone that's been leather poisoning this quarter, it's been the umpire with stoppages. Rich now out of the middle, maybe can get some continuity in this one, although that has bowled everyone, I think. No, boundary umpire set off hands. He has best position, so it will be a boundary throw-in on true centre wing once again on this grandstand side. Once again, Rich has been busy.
0: He's been super prominent, Rich, hasn't he? And he just pushes up to the stoppage as the fifth. He's starting as a high half forward and just getting up to that stoppage as an extra. And even now, no one on him.
1: Taken out of the ruck there by Madden. Couldn't get real clean boots to ball. Diving in there was young James Clark on debut as the Lakers extract and look to go forward again. Great smother coming across there from by Pope. Now footy on, we on in earnest as McDougall hacks off the deck for Redan. Sliding, was that a throw? Yes, it was. Gunson was off to the races, but the scoop was illegal disposal and free kick to Lake Wendouree.
3: Not happy there, young Rory Gunster at 34 last week, but Lake Wendouree are going to come back the other way for James, who sets his sights on going long here, and he does just that. Madden's waiting down, but his direct opponent, Clark, and none of them could mark it, the two rough, when it spills out the back, and going in was Jared, although he couldn't cleanly possess. Bond is in there now for Redan, immediately spun in the tackle, did the ring of Rosie. Umpire said play on. Lawson goes in there, and now the umpire is going to intervene. And we're going to have a ball up on about half forward for Redan. They're kicking towards the bowls. Club ends this quarter.
1: Back on the way here. One in the ruck by Clark. Quick kick forward there by Mortlock into the corridor, which is always dangerous. Foot race beyond in earnest. And the numbers in McKay will win out. He spits it wide with the hand pass. Cruiser Raz, the option, puts the head over the foot. He just couldn't quite pick it up. It's like a wet bar of soap, but he was held without it, said the umpire. Free kick will go his way. And Redan can drive this inside forward 50. They look long. High ball into the pocket. Be a tough pack mark, and it's not a problem at all. It's taken. Shot and goal to come up. I think it might be Lockie Bondage there. No, Grant Bell's the man who's emerged with it in that pack. We'll lie for a second.
0: That's more like it from Redan. Quick ball movement. Get the ball to the outside. Use it well. Good mark inside 50.
1: So Bell kicking second and just caressed it through nicely. And the Lions get the first of the second turn. They're 2-3-15 on the Metro scoreboard. To Lakeland, there is 3-7-25.
0: Better stuff from Redan, as I said. Getting the ball on the outside, using the speed. The three prominent players, Redan, that are really standing out for Redan at the moment are Lawson, Mortlock, and Gunster, and they need to get those guys on the inside because that's where the game's been won and lost.
2: Going around the grounds, thanks to Go Vida. East Point have a 15-point lead over Sebastian. Lockie Charleston, the man on return, has two goals.
3: Thank you, Tristan. That'll settle his nerves at least, and East Point will be very happy to have him. Let's keep a close eye on that one as that one plays out today. As back at the restart, Madden couldn't win the hit out. Pro Point without it. Anderson in there and working hard. Is Bond for Redan, although couldn't cleanly shovel out a handball, and now we're going to get a ball up. Grant Bell kicked that last goal through today. Youngie, of course, he's a man that's been around the traps for a very long time.
1: Yep, fast approaching game 200. You've seen your footy forward hand. Crowlin in the ruck, wins it down. Hacked off the deck there by the Lakers, just trying to gain that little bit of territory. Pope will come away from halfback with a streaking hand pass, although it was a tough ball to grab in the air by Phil Crowlin and slipped through his grasp. McDougal came in trying to make amends. His kick was partially smothered. Holmes did well. Big ball be won. Todd leaves it for Anderson to just hack off the deck. And clearing kick from Redan will go towards true centre wing. He'll sit up for Gunster and not go out of bounds. On his left side, Gunster will spear it down the line. And how's that for ball use? Bang! Van Bell, 60 from goal. He'll wheel and go. Look inside, forward 50. Right foot kick is long and strong to Bond. He could take the mark. Off the deck goes Cruzeradis! Nice soccer goal in the wet conditions, and they get back-to-back goals through the Lions. They're 3-3-21 on the Metro scoreboard. Lakewind 3-3-7-25.
0: Just some inexperience from Lakewindery defender Billy O'Kelly then. He had the option of leaving his man and going to a loose ball. In the end, he decided to go back with his opponent, which allowed Gunster to come in and have free reign, who kicked it over Billy O'Kelly's head to a Redan teammate who ended up kicking it towards goal and then that kick off the ground from Cruzeradis. So just a little bit of an inexperience, as Sam Tretcher said before. He's still an under-17 player, Billy, so no great criticism. Something hopefully he'll learn from that. But certainly Lakers want the next one if they just want to maintain this momentum that they've had early.
3: So Redan clawing back here. That's 3-3-21, Redan trailing Lake Wendery by 4 points. They're 25 on the Metro scoreboard as Crowland rises, but Clark prevails for Lake Wendery. Just grabbed it out of the ruck, kicked it forward. Couldn't quite pick it up cleanly was Clark, although Bond could, although was he taken with too much on holding the ball? No, umpire said play on. Clark advances it forward for Redan, streaking out, gets it out to Bell. He can get right foot snap this towards the goals, which he does, and it hits the post. So Grant Bell almost had his third there. And he's really coming alive, and Redan, well, they're slowly coming back.
1: Well, it's that reprimand to the fat side again, Roger Legrand, reprimand to your natural side, and they're just it's just a little bit inexperienced to just leaving your direct opponent goal side.
0: That's right. Inexperience is the word, and I'm sure the message is getting out there from Rowan Brown.
1: So Yarnstrom will go short into the pocket as the Lakers try to take some mini gains up the line and get back to what they were doing so well, which is making it a hot contested. And a real scrap as they gain territory down the line. Tough bottom mark, 150 metres away from our broadcast position. Waiting down was Raven. Although Redan steal it, pump it inside 50. Pittard unable to mark ball. It's the turf. Opportunity for Yarnstrom to clear. He gets boots the ball towards the boundary line. Now it's inside defensive 50, so won't be that lasso free kick. The Lakers decide to keep it alive through O'Connell. In the end, he's just walked over and we'll get a ball in 48 metres out from the goal face.
0: Certainly for a game, 9th versus 10th on the ladder, intensity effort is absolutely fantastic. And we've said that numerous times today. It's a really entertaining clash in trying conditions.
3: So both sides have been tenacious to start this game. As Crellin won the ruck for Redan, now They're inside 50, but waiting back home is James, who's immediately taken in the tackle. Some boys on holding the footy to Redan, and now it might just bobble out. I think the umpire's going to have to call this for him, and he does now. We're 30 metres out from Redan's goal, pretty directly in front. It's a somewhat dangerous spot here on the Peel Street end of the ground as Krellen tried to grab it out of the ruck, couldn't quite. Ball just repels backwards a little bit. Now some Lakers go in. They're able to release a handball. And no, they're not. It was an incorrect disposal. It's holding the footy. And a Redan player is going to have a chance to go back and put them in front for the first time today.
1: Tough call in these conditions, Roger Legrand. I mean, I would have thought you've got to give them a little bit of leeway with a slippery bar of soap as football.
0: Well, he was the one that went in and got it. What worked against him, though, is he broke one tackle, and when you break one and get caught in the second, it's not a real difficult decision for the umpire to make.
3: So Jock McDougall in his second game, he kicked one on his debut for a Dan, will endeavour to put him in front. Kicks on its way, looks decent off the boot, and it is more than decent, it's 6 points. Redan hit the front, Jock McDougall, well, he kicks one, he's second in his senior career, the St. Pat's boy, and that puts Redan out to a lead of 4-4. 28, leading Lake Wendouree 3-7-25 on the Metro scoreboard.
0: So they've bounced back the way we thought they would, Redan. Mark Gregg is a very intuitive and clever coach. His messaging at quarter time without hearing it directly would have been, you know, we need to be better than this, fellas. And they've actually opened up the game more, which is playing to their advantage, whereas Lakers were winning the in and under and the clearance. Once that ball gets to the outside, their foot speed of Redan is shining at the moment, and as a result, they've kicked 3 goals this quarter.
1: The Lions in front here at the City Oval midway through the second term. Madden back in the ruck will win it down. Be in contention for that Sporting Globe Player of the Day honours as Lockie Clark comes off the wing. Did well with strength and then quicker boots ball. Well, good pressure applied there by James Clark. In the end, the umpire says give it to me for another stoppage.
2: Just another Go Vida around the grounds update, boys. Down the highway, Sunbury, 2-goal leaders over Darley.
1: Very much. Tristan Ashmore is back in the action here. Clark, who's had plenty of it, is held to him. We'll go again for another third ball up. You throw a blanket out of about 16 players in the middle of the beautiful City Oval as Madden will win it down. Lakers trying to endeavour with the clearance. And again, it's a gang tackle. And again, another stoppage. I might have to give it to you, Sammy Trish, so you can get some free flowing play.
3: It's been some copy and paste here. Stoppage ball up. We try again. In Redan's half of the ground. Now, who can go in there and get the clearance? Todd for Lake Wendouree stops, props, and gave a handball, but we didn't have the support there. And Redan, if they can just pick this up, maybe they can go inside 50. Over the top of Shell is able to get a handball, and Redan come away with it. Inside 50, Bond leading out the back. This is Lockie Bond, goes off the deck, although his kick has missed everything. Cruzeratus is there. He can pick up, get round on his left. Shot a goal. It's home. Yes, Lockie Cruzeratus kicks his second. On his left shoe, had to spin around on a 5-cent piece, and he did ever so nicely, and pops it through for Redan, and they are all the momentum right now, Roger Legrand, Life Insurance.
0: And this was the momentum that we spoke about pre-game in terms of being able to halt another team's momentum. And the challenge is for Rowan Brown and the Lakers players, obviously, to stop the momentum. So 4 goals in a row from Redan after having a handy little lead, Lakers. What are they going to do to twist that momentum back around there that way? What's Rowan Brown going to do in the coaching box?
1: That's the questions that will have to be answered for One Life Insurance as we're back underway here at the City Oval. Coming off the wing was Holmes. He's wrapped up the tackle, ball up. 4 goals in 7 or 8 minutes is the story as Redan kick away on the Metro scoreboard. 5 goals, 4-34 to Lake Wendouree's 3-7-25. Tough ball will be won in the middle again. Hands and knees football has been the modus operandi this afternoon with another stoppage in right in the middle of the City Oval for the third time. Mortlock emerges with Bond the Pack, who's been moved into midfield in season 2026.
3: Madden out of the ruck. Won the hit out and got it down. And
0: he's been good, Will Madden, in the ruck for Redan. He really has. He's starting to use his physical dominance.
3: So Will Clark, who's over the top of the footy for Lake Wendouree, has won a high free kick. And he looks like he's going to go with a wide lateral ball to Felix Warland, although first on the premises was Lockie Clark, who gets a fist in there for Redan, resolutely spoiling it out for a boundary throw-in on true centre wing grandstand side of the ground.
0: Low percentage kick that one going out towards the wing on a wet day. You'd want to get the ball forward.
3: Pick a player of Clark's calibre maybe should have gone longer there. As the sun's just poking through here at City Oval, and Madden nudges his opponent out of the way for Redan and kicks it towards centre forward. So here they go again. The Lake Wendouree, they have to be up to the challenge here. Trying to work over the top. He's a Lakers defender. It's cuts, can't quite. Now Redan players go in, but Lake Wendouree kick out of panic, are able to clear it. So advancing it forward towards the wing. They can slingshot here inside 50, and they do. Tracking after it is the debutant Connor Blythe for Lake Wendouree, although maybe the boundary line's going to win. Yeah, it does. He ran hard. He had Lang on his hammer, but the ball spills out of play for a boundary throw in the left forward pocket of Lake Wendouree's ground. Youngie, the goal here would be nice for their sake.
1: Well, I need one to break a run of four as they finally gain some territory inside 50 now for the Lakers. Madden with the knockdown. Did he take him on more like umpire said? No. Clearing kick comes from Redan. Might come back with interest though. Dinky little kick from the Lakers inside forward 50, flying high with the attempted mark there was Walsh. He couldn't quite bring it down. And now Redan, just get it out of the fence. Shearer retreats with the hand pass. Conlon inside will wait for it. He's just tackled with ferocity. Pittard high up. Dumps a vacant ball. He'll dribble inside a vacant 50. The foot race beyond an earnest. Got to keep your feet. Parkinson went to ground, picked it up, got brought down, and he's gone. He did so well to get down and pick it up, boys, to James Parkinson, but he didn't have the foot speed to get away from the whoopee tackler, and Sean Goal's going to come off for Grant Bell for number three, and he's going to be brought to the line for 50 metres. I can only say might have been for some unkind words towards the umpire, Roger.
0: Yeah, on a day like today, regardless of what you think of the free kick, yep, there's no point arguing that.
1: Coach killer.
0: Coach killer, exactly. So Grant Bell goes from 40 metres out just directly in front. And what's the end result, Youngie?
1: It's a six-pointer. A big goal for Redan. They're fifth in a row as we approach time on in the second term. He has three. Redan have six goals for 40 on the match trial scoreboard. And the Lakers seemingly in trouble now, 3-7-25.
0: They are. And just that momentum again. So four or five goals in a row from Redan. Parkinson was probably a bit stiff, I thought, with the hole in the ball. He went down, picked it up, got to his feet and was tackled straight away. On a day like today, I'm not sure that's a prior opportunity. But at the end of the day, the umpire paid that free kick. And him standing there saying whatever he said to the umpires, not the smartest move, but I'm sure Rowan Brown would be conveying that either now or post-game.
3: So the door has been slammed shut on Lake Wendouree since quarter time. It's Redan by 15, is back underway in the middle. No ruckman could clearly gather it, as now we're going to get another stoppage. So it was Lake Wendouree who led by 14 at quarter time, if you're just joining us on the Metro scoreboard. The script has been flipped right now, if you will, in the second quarter, and it is Redan by 15 as we played 20 minutes in this second term. They're still in the middle of the grounds, the heart of the City Oval, as we got a clearing kick for Redan, although the umpire's paid out a free kick going the way of Pope, it looks like, for something. Did you see that, Rog?
0: Got him a little bit high, I think. He's got up a little bit gingerly, but Pope's been one of the reasons why Redan have got right on top here. That midfield dominance that we spoke about in the first quarter, Pope, Gunsa, Lawson and Madden in the ruck have all kind of lifted their game significantly, and the reason why Redan are in front.
1: High kick towards the half forward flank from Pope. Be fisted over the back there by O'Kelly. It will fall just inside forward 54, the Lions. Pittard trying to gather in a new role across half forward this afternoon. Deep in the fence, they retreat to the Lakers to Clark. High up and under the kick will be a tough one to mark down the line, has to be said, as it went 30 metres in the air. Bullets to turf. Wendouree desperate for some territory and some respite for the defence. Looks like that's what they'll get, about 60 metres out from the goals. 21 minutes has surpassed. 6-4-40 on the Metro scoreboard. Redan, they lead Lake Wendouree at 3-7-25.
2: Gee, a few sore bodies out here, boys, just playing for halftime.
3: So Lake Wendouree, they just need a circuit breaker. They need to get one back, regain this momentum. But it's Redan who are going to push again. Inside 50, out the back, spoil came. Trekking after it is James for Lake Wendouree. He's under pressure. He's tackled, but smartly he walks it across the boundary line as we nearly have a seagull come flying into the commentary box. But he's decided I'm going to sit on a roof. It's a boundary throwing in the right forward pocket.
1: No hot chips in the box for them, so Nick here this afternoon. It's a shallow ball inside 50. It's always a dangerous one for the defence to handle. Hacked off the deck. The goalkeeper on the line sees it through for a minor score.
2: Is that Patrick Beach?
1: I thought it might be a bit of Patrick Beach style with a little fingertip over the line and a minor score of the result. 6-5-41 Redan on the Metro scoreboard. Lakers 3-7-25.
0: Lakers playing for the halftime siren now, and they need it. Because five-goal quarter so far to Redan.
3: So Jarnstrom, I'm hoping he's not going to kick an own goal today. There's Barker over the top for Redan, and kind of looked like a throw, but umpire's going to let it play on. We'll see how this one pans out. Gunter precisely measures the kick, although getting in front was Conlon, and he might have been holed. Yes, he was. So good play there from Conlon to get in front and then win himself a free kick for Lakers. So he dishes it off to Yarnstrom, who's going to go with a neat kick towards Raven, although it might have been a little bit too tall for the short. Raven was outmatched, and Mortlock out the back for Adan. Just walks it across the line for a boundary throw-in. A little bit forward of Lake Wendouree's goal here on the broadcast side.
0: Good to see the sun is out. The rain is gone for the time being. And
2: yeah, we decided to come undercover on this side, and then the sun decides to come out. Funny that.
1: Back on the way on the broadcast side, big tackle on Pope, and another stoppage the result here in true centre wing. It's been a game of lots of tackling, lots of ball ups, lots of opportunity for Ben Crowland to get knockdowns like that. He's gotten some of the semi-clearance, and he tried to bust his way through, did the Lake Wendouree play umpire game, benefit of the doubt as they slip and slide again on centre wing on the broadcast side. 23 and a half minutes gone in the second term. It just feels like the Lakers are desperate for halftime. Redan desperate to add more pain. High kick will come from Anderson towards half forward line for the Lakers. Lawson getting back. So was Lang, and he stripped him away the tackle. Right foot kick down the lines of beauty. Gunster at full stretch had it fisted away. And a nice little win there from Anderson. He got across and spoiled it out of bounds.
0: Too easy coming out of the Redan fence defense. Those Lakers high half forwards need to do more of what they were doing in the first quarter and keep it in.
3: That's the voice of Roger Legrand for One Life Insurance as we're back underway here on True Centre Wing. So in the ruck, running at it too hard was Crellin, and Clark was able to get a fist down to the other Lake Wendouree. Clark, this is Will, who extracts it out to O'Connell. O'Connell out to Rich, and Rich tried to hack it off the deck, but it came off the boot.
1: Free kick contact below the knees before that, Sammy. But yes, it was going to be an interesting lasso free kick, wasn't it? That's what you were building towards.
3: I was building towards that, youngie. So it is Carroll who kicks down the line looking for Bond. It's a nice ball, although Bond just couldn't put the cherry on top. But Pittard roving the crumb beautifully, gets goal side, kicks inside 50, although bursting off his line beautifully was Yarnstrom for Lake Wendouree, who kicks it towards the middle of the ground. Now it's worked out well for Rich. It fortuitously fell into his hands. He goes back to Anderson, and now they drive inside 50 for Lake Wendouree. So can they get something here? Dropping the mark, though, was Lawson, who's able to now clear away, looking for Carroll. It was too hot for him. Over the back, Anderson is going to send it in for a second time in 10 seconds for Lake Wendouree. Raven has to outwork his opponent. He went to ground, though. Staying up, though, was Lang, who now is able to clear away for Adan, and that should be a lasso. If not, Raven will get there first, but it is out of bounds for a lasso free kick. Kynan Raven, Lake Randy can send them inside 50 again.
1: So, opportunity to go inside 50. Raven on the lead. Lawson can take the mark over the back. Hacked to the deck by Grant. Clark goes inside with the hand pass. Hot footed be one, of course. Crellin, his hand pass is broken up by the Lakers half forwards, who hold this in. Roger Legrand, which is the goal going into halftime here. Inside 50 for territory.
0: Need more of that. Three entries recently, Lakers, and it's come out far too easily. They just want to keep the ball in there for a period of time.
1: Can they get Rich on the fly? Yes, they can. He gives the hand pass off for the 1-2 with O'Connell. Goes towards Holmes with the hand pass. Shearer comes in to make it look a little bit better than it was with the hand pass. Strong in the hips, breaks the tackle off to Joel O'Connell. Right foot kick fumes out to the outside boot. Gone the required journey to Clark. Umpire says it's a mark, and Will Clark a wire 45 directly in front.
0: I don't know if it did go the required
1: journey. I wouldn't
0: journey.
1: Be buying real
3: Get the measuring
1: estate.
3: Tape out.
1: I wouldn't buy real estate from the umpire.
0: No.
1: But it was, for me, it was 14.9. But the umpire said 15, so that's all that matters.
2: And I think the Redan bench brought out their own rules there, boys.
0: And isn't this a crucial kick in the scheme of things?
1: Absolutely. Will Clark, I think, has been Lakers' best. He'll be competing for the Sporting Globe Player of the Day. Can he get one against the grain? The breaker run of 5 goals in a row at the City Oval. He can't. It always looked ugly off the boot. And a minus scored the result. 3 goals, 8:26 on the Metro scoreboard. Wendouree moved to Redan 6-5-41.
3: Often when you build them up, youngie, that happens.
1: I'm constantly putting the commentator's curse on everyone for now almost 10-plus years.
3: So, as the footy had to be retrieved from under a car, it looks like, which can happen, as anyone who's been to local footy does know. But we're underway again now through Lawson, who kicks it out of fullback for Adan. Got good purchase on the ball. It's gone all the way to the wing. Pittard, quick handball to Daniel Bond, who kicks forward again to a one-on-one with Lockie Bond, although getting over the top nicely for the Lakers, getting a fist onto the footy first was Cooper James.
0: Done some nice things back there, Cooper James. Like, he's got a tough job on his hands today playing on Bond, and yeah, he's done well.
1: Yeah, I reckon he'd be in Rowan Brown's number one and his best today. The job he's done on Lockie Bond thus far, he's been terrific, and maybe one just a smoky for that Sporting Globe player today if the Lakers can find a way back to win this one. Back on the way, opportunity for Clark to just go off the deck, clever to get a towards the teammates' advantage. He goes in the Anderson direction for the Lakers. Pick worked up there by Katz and thumped forward there by Wendery with a high ball. Lawson backing back. One-on-one with Raven. Lang ducked the head. I reckon that's his prior. Umpire says no. He gives him the benefit of the doubt. We'll ball things up. Half-foot flank on the broadcast side.
3: Roger, you're the umpire. What did you think of that one?
0: Yeah, I thought fair enough. I think the umpire's done a pretty good job.
1: Yeah, absolutely.
0: One kind of hot decision on a hold in the ball, but difficult day to umpire, and I think they've done well.
3: They have. So, back underway, Mortlock. His handball wasn't as clean as he would have endeavoured, but now just working over the top, and looks like it's gone out of bounds. Maybe a lasso.
0: That grimace,
3: indeed it has.
0: That grimace for me was from... the boundary umpire said he... Yeah, good on your boundary umpire, but just low percentage stuff from Lakers. I need to think a little bit more than that. Putting your boot to the ball one metre before the line.
1: It's low IQ footy, unfortunately, in those situations. All it's going to do is result in turnover. As we get back in the way, big tap by Clark towards half forward. Can I get something late? Can I get something to take into halftime on the road? Diving in there for Redan was Bushell. It stayed alive remarkably here for the Lakers. Handball over the top. Picked up there by Jack.
0: Said he... Yeah, good on your boundary umpire, but just low percentage stuff from...

0: down instead. Clark did. Now trying to clear as James gets a handball out to Jarnstrom, who's working hard over the top of the footy. Umpire just lets it roll on, puts the whistle away. Gunster tried to spin his way out, couldn't. Now the umpire is going to come in and ball it up, still not far away from...
1: It was a big opportunity for Anderson then too. We got the footy on his left side, left foot out, natural side.
2: Just couldn't get boot to ball.
1: Clark goes inside forward 50 for this one. Desperate's Barker with the tackle, the veteran, the Silver Fox, if you will hold things up. In the final minute of the opening half of footy, Lake Wendouree were up at quarter time, 5 unanswered from Redan thus far. Can they pinch one late to give him some momentum? Clark tries to do it himself. He hacks it out midair and misses to the near side for one of the most unbelievable shots on goal you'll see all season. It couldn't thread the big sticks. It's a minor 3-9-27 on the Metro scoreboard. Lake Wendouree trail, Redan 6-5-41.
2: It was close, Youngie, wasn't it? I thought it was a goal off the boot.
0: I reckon Nestor Uren Kunda would have been impressed with that had it converted.
1: Hello.
0: But not quite as long. Ball up towards the wing. Krellen for Redan, and just hacked it out of there, and it's gone out of bounds on the full. Ooh. It's almost like you're playing junior footy there with the points.
2: Horizontal, didn't he?
1: He's gone horizontal with the sacks in the house.
2: I think he thought he was kicking to the Pleasant Promise League.
0: That's where they warmed up, I think Tristan Ashmore told me before the game. So,
1: is that the first time you've ever seen a footy side warm at a primary school before a game, Tristan?
3: Yeah, it was quite an unusual setup there, using the primary school oval to warm up, but yeah.
0: Have to do what you have to do. Is Lake Wendouree, can they keep this one in? So he did, the young debutant Blythe, squaring ball, now roving the crumb is Shearer, just worked off Wirtz nicely and now centres the footy, although getting back into the drop
2: right
0: zone.
2: Right idea, wasn't it?
0: It was, getting back into the drop zone, Daniel Bond.
1: Desperate hold up here as we approach the halftime siren. Only seconds to go, we're being told. Spearing ball down the line towards the tallest man in Madden. He won't gather. Slip on into the wet stuff. Crowell will get another opportunity to hack it off the deck to his own advantage. Is there time for Bell to pick up the turn and goal? He lets it fall inside forward 50. Opportunity coming across here for Catley. Is he clean in the below his bootlaces? Well, Shell's not. Peels for a free kick. Umpire says no. We'll throw it in the air. 50 out from goal. As
2: nervous moment then for the
1: slingshot again.
2: Lake Wendouree faithful. It nearly went one into the other, as you said, Sam Young, really quickly.
0: So 50 out from Redan's goal as the footy's been knocked on to Redan's advantage, but players going to have to pick it up, and they do now. Snap at goal. Looks really good off the shoe. Yes, on the siren, it's home. I believe it was Daniel Bond who kicked it. And Redan on the... the siren of the end of the second quarter have just hurt Lake Wendouree that slightest bit more. They'll move to 6-6-42 to Lake Wendouree 3-9-27. In fact, it might be 7-5 it is.
2: Gee, that breaks your heart, doesn't it? Like, it hasn't been a good quarter for you, but you've conceded 6 goals on end and one with literally, you called it moments beforehand, Sam Young. There was seconds left in the quarter. Just needed to get numbers around the footy, force another stoppage in defensive 50. Bond gets out by himself. And when you put the ball in Daniel Bond's hand, 40 metres out, with no one around him, he's not going to miss that too many times. And great quarter from Redan. I'm sure Mark Greig challenged them at quarter time and they've answered in the best possible form with 6 goals. And, Lakers jog off to their change rooms and they'd be disappointed with that. They're still in this contest, though. An entertaining first half.
1: A game-high 20-point margin with that goal on the siren to Daniel Bond. There's 6 unanswered to close the opening half. We're going to take a break here at the studio. Well, thanks to our number one ticket holder, D2 Jim. 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
9: Number 10 can drive this inside forward 50. A little long, high ball into the pocket. The tough pack mark, and it's not a problem at all. It's taken. Grant Bell's the man who's emerged with it in that pack. Kicking second and just caressed it through nicely.
10: Incorrect disposal. It's holding the footy. The Redan player's going to have a chance. So Jock McDougall in his second game. He kicked one on his debut. Kicks on its way. Looks decent off the boot. And it is more than decent. It's 6 points.
9: Welcome back to 3BA Footy's Home Ground. Thanks to a number one ticket holder, D2 Jim from Dalacone to Wendery. You're never too far from a D2E as it's Redan leading by a game-high 20-point margin at the major break. Six goals unanswered. Roger Legrand is the story from that second term as the Lakers again fall away in a contest after being in a strong leading position.
11: And you're exactly right, Sam Young. It was the story of the quarter. Just the ability not to be able to stop Redan getting on top and recording consecutive goals. And by consecutive goals, as you said, there were six of them. Lakers had dominated stoppage and clearance in that first quarter. They had been pushing that fifth number up to every stoppage to ensure that they did win it. And then Mark Gregg kind of swung the magnets around a little bit. He got his best players on the ball. He got Lawson and Mortlock and Gunser and Madden to work. And all of a sudden, it became, how much Redan. They repeatedly brought the ball inside 50. And, you know, Grant Bell, what a champion player he's been for Redan. You know, it's his 200th game next week. I hope it's well and truly recognised because, you know, his ability to kick goals in very wet, heavy conditions and mark the ball and just create space for his forwards was, you know, elite level. And his three goals will certainly put him into one of the contenders for the Sporting Goat Player of the Day, no doubt. So the question now becomes, what can Rowan Brown do at halftime to address that poor second quarter? Because they're certainly still in this contest. Like, it's whilst, you know, 7 goals to 3 you've got a 3 or 4 goal margin. By no means, if Lakers can get back into this contest by doing those things that served them well. And that's just simple, kind of some simple footy things. There was some moments in that second quarter where we all looked at each other sideways and wondered why, a Lakers player kicked the ball off the ground, out of bounds, and gave up possession. Just low IQ stuff. I reckon some of the Lakers high half forwards can do more to keep the ball locked inside 50 when it gets there. So it's they're not massive things, but there's a combination of little things that the Lakers kind of can put together and hopefully get back to the form they're playing in that first quarter.
9: Well, they're yet to win a quarter in the second half in season 2026, and that's got to be the goal here. I mean, obviously, to try and win the game, they have to win both quarters, you would say, but they've got to get some bang for their buck on the scoreboard. And that's the thing the scoreboard tells me, thanks to Metro, 3-9. Like, another day, getting through the big sticks. They're still in the contest going to halftime. It's time to go around the grounds, thanks to Go Vita, your local health store. And other games in the Ballarat Footy League, it's a tight one at the Eastern Oval, 6-6-42. East Point leads about 6-5-41. The Ballarat Swans 3-6-24 lead North Ballarat 2-1-13. Sunbury 9-2-56 lead Darley 8-1-49. Some very high accurate goal kicking in that one. And it's Tyson Shea 3-16 today. Well, Tyson Shea says, Where are my charges? Melton 8-4-52 lead back smash 2-5-17. And what's been a disappointing start there in the milestone game for back of smash, as we got a bit of an update from the Central Highlands, Roger LeGrand.
11: We certainly do. So round 10 in the Central Highlands today. Newland trail Skipton by 4 points. That game being played at Newland. Dunstown are 22-point leaders over Springbank. Dalesford are thrashing Creswick 84-17. Clunes just ahead of Warborough at halftime, 46-39. Hepburn, can they record their first win in a couple of years, I reckon it'd be, since the Borough have won again? They're leading by a goal against Beaufort out at Laurie Sullivan Oval. Bungaree, 92, Beland 7. Gee, isn't that a score? And that's not even half-time yet. Gordon and Learmonth, top of the table, clash. They're tied at 22 apiece, and we don't have any scores from Buninyong or Carnham. Tristan might have to get on to his mate out there and see what the scores are at Snake Valley Reserve.
9: Of course, obviously, you've got Dane Swan playing that game too, so it'll be interesting to see how he's been going, playing for the Bunnies or the Bombers. So they are in the Central Highlands Football League. And Zanny, you're keeping an eye on the AFL.
12: Oh, Youngie, everyone already thinks me and you are the same person. Don't add Tristan into this Bermuda Triangle. Coates League today, Murray Bush Rangers against the Rebels down at the Highgate Recreation Reserve, Craigie Burns. 16 versus 17, hasn't quite been the Rebels' year, but that one is at three-quarter time, and it is the Rebels leading 42, playing 13 there at that clash. And in the AFL, there is a real close one between the Adelaide Crows and Melbourne Demons. Of course, that's a fifth versus sixth scintillating clash there, and it is Melbourne by 1 point, 13 minutes left in the last quarter, Youngie, and they lead just by the slim margin at Adelaide Oval.
9: And we've all got the fever in the box, the World Cup fever that this year, and of course the USA got 2-0 win over Australia this morning. Morocco 1-0 over Scotland. Brazil 3-0 over Haiti. But Paraguay with 10 men, 1-0 victors over Turkey is the big result there. So it puts that game,
12: as long as it's not a draw,
9: well, puts that game next on next Friday, an interesting one for the
11: soccer. So essentially then, if I do my maths correctly, my maths never been my strong point. If we beat Paraguay, we should go through to the next stage.
12: Absolutely, Rog. All we need is a draw.
9: Or a point is all they need. 1 point, and the Socceroos will be through to the round of 32 in the World Cup. Here, it's Redan leading by 20 points on the Metro score. We're going to take a break. Thanks to our number one ticket holder, D2A Jim. 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
15: Interrupt with a pie weather update. 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
16: Thanks. It's currently sitting at a perfect 18-16, and that means one thing, pie weather. A delicious comfort front is rolling in with strong cravings likely.
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8: Now it's back to McDonald's BFNL action. Thanks to our number one ticket holder, D2E Gym. From Delacombe to Wendouree, you're never too far from a D2E. This is 3BA Football.
9: Welcome back to 3BA Footy's home ground. Thanks to D2E Gym. From Delacombe to Wendouree, you're never too far from a D2E. As well, neither side yet to emerge from the halftime break. And why would you? It is absolutely freezing this afternoon at the studio. It's a cold winter's day. At times it's been absolutely bucketing down rain, but the man who's been able to brace the cold all afternoon is our man Tristan Ashmore, who's been over to the netball to check out the scores there.
12: Yeah, Lake Wendouree showing their dominance over Redan today, boys. 46-19 early in the fourth quarter.
9: And Tristan, did you, in the halftime break, have you been able to catch up with anyone, check out the rooms at all?
12: Yeah, had a little bit of a chat with injured superstar Jake Lohman from Lake Wendouree. He was really happy with the effort in the first quarter. Mentioned that it did slip away in the second, but was just talking about how if they'd taken their chances on more of a better conditioned day, they could be more competitive in this game of football.
9: Yeah, 3-9's the story on the Metro scoreboard for mine. I mean, you just flipped the script there, Roger LeGrand, for One Life Insurance. You're 9-3 and you're in front and you're gallant.
11: And you got that momentum, you know, 5 behinds, I think it was, before they scored their first goal. And some of those were very, very gettable. Football was still relatively dry because it was early in the game. And you kind of look back and go, what if?
9: And I'll look at the difference. I'll look at a guy like Harry Lawson. I think he's been massive again behind the footy for Redan. Him from fullbacks, you know, being able to drive the footy in this wet, you know, wet conditions, you know, 55, 60 metres of penetration, where you look on the flip side of Yarnstrom, and no disrespect, he probably doesn't have the penetration in his kicks from that fullback position to really gain vital territory. And what this game is all about this afternoon in tough conditions, territory, territory, territory.
11: Yeah, and that's where I think Lakers can get back to what they did in their first quarter. They were smart about just gaining territory. They seemed to fuss around a little bit with it in the second quarter in terms of just trying to be a little bit cute, and it kind of worked against them. And I'm with you, I think Lawson has been absolutely super, and he's a really good example of a footballer who knows when the right time to leave their direct opponent to go and influence a contest further up the field. He does it so well. We saw an example at the other end from a young Lakers defence, where a Lakers defender chose not to leave, Billy O'Kelly chose not to leave his direct opponent, and it ended up being caught in no man's land, and it resulted in a Redan goal. So just little learnings, and I'm sure, you know, the coach that Rowan Brown is, he would be, you know, drumming those kind of things. He's got Jake Lohman beside him, he's got, you know, Tim Malone, some very experienced footballers in his coaching box, and they've just, you know, just those little, it's not one big thing with Lakers, it's just a series of little things that are kind of holding them back, and they've just got to get back to that form they displayed in the first quarter, and Redan have got to just keep doing what they're doing, get that footy on the outside, use Gunsa, use Mortlock and some of those real smart players to get the ball inside 50.
9: Yeah, you're right, Roger, and it's been the grunts on the inside. Even Daniel Bond's played some important striker minutes in that midfield. And
11: Madden in the ruck.
9: Just the bigger bodies, the maturer bodies, and it's just that couple extra years in the system. Like Sammy T, you mentioned like a guy like Harry Lawson. Yeah, he's been 4 years playing senior footy now for Redan. He's up to the mid-40s in games, and that's that composure and experience that only comes with time.
12: Yeah, it is young, absolutely, and he's been good again today, Harry Lawson. And they have a lot of those players around that age bracket that have really stood up this year. Ollie Pittard's another one. We mentioned Bailey McKay, Ellie Bichelle. They've really all solidified.
11: Lang's done some nice things off.
12: Yeah, they've all solidified themselves in that senior outfit for Redan, and it feels like their time is now to really be that next generation that comes through and lead this side into the next chapter of Redan's history.
11: If you're appointed recruiting manager of Redan tomorrow with the view to next year, Youngie, what would it be that you reckon that's stopping them from becoming that lower to middle end side to being a side that could play finals?
9: Yeah, well, I think obviously the missing Taj Bond's a big piece, but I think you'd ideally want him forward the footy as well. So I'd be looking at in their ruck stocks to improve there. I think I've heard Mark Greggs throughout the week, who was on the press, so mentioned they don't really have a ruck. Madden's been great and tried in there today. Probably helps that Lake Wendouree also don't have the number one ruckman in Zamfadi's out with an ACL, but having, you know, a guy give him some dominance there to feed the likes of Pope and Cole in the midfield. I mean, they rank 10th in clearance and clearance in general in St. Clarence. So clearly that's an area they can improve. And I think getting some tall stocks behind the footy as well to release a guy like Liam Hoy. You look at it, Luke Keel at Sebastian, who's had a rejuvenated year, fully fit, playing some midfield minutes. He'd be in the team of the year this year, no question.
11: Yep.
9: A guy like Hoy's got the same capabilities to do that next year if you can strengthen that your defence. If you can bring a couple of guys in there that can play lockdown roles, so then he can be used in his preferred position, which is an inside on that midfield. So it'd be a very juicy prospect, and Mark Reg's the right man for the challenge, right man for the task, and he's got the good some experience around him with Paddy Bowden as his assistant as well to draw on, you know, the top level knowledge.
11: They just need some height, don't they? Yeah. Like I know, and Grant Bell, he must be mid-30s, I'm guessing at him, and like he's still their key forward target at the moment and still doing super well, but they probably need some support down there as well. But I think, as you said, they've got the fundamentals or the structure in place to be a team that competes for finals next year. They probably just need a couple more pieces.
9: And, you know, a really strong under 18.5 program as well. I mean, they always seem to have this really good connection with the private schools in Ballarat, get a lot of kids from bordering from outside of Ballarat to join their footy club. So they've always been really good in that space to, you know, find the next generation coming through to help, you know, develop from that 18 to 21. They get a little bit more cream around the top, plenty of points to play with. I think, they'll be a prospect, a team that can go to the next level next year, no doubt.
11: Yeah, and look, their club in itself, while their netball hasn't had a great year either, they've got a lot to look forward to. They play on arguably one of the best facilities around in City Oval. They've got the new change rooms, which have been long overdue for refurbishment and nearly finished. As you say, great proximity to, you know, the centre of Ballarat, and a really strong junior program. So, whilst, you know, the last couple of years they've been down that lower end of the ladder, they are a club that can quickly turn it around. And I would think, given the age profile of their team, they'll be thereabouts in the year to come.
9: Players move the position here to start the second half here on 3BA's Footy's home ground. Thanks to D2E, Jim. From Dalacombe to Wendouree, you're never too far from a D2E. The kick is off for the second half. Here's our man, the national one, Sam Treasure.
12: Thanks, Youngie. Well, it is the penultimate quarter. Many call it the premiership quarter, and Lake Wendouree have to seize their moments here. There is a vestige of hope, but they need to take everything that comes their way. They win the first hit out, but straight down Anderson's wrapped up in a strong tackle. Will go again in the exact same spot as the umpire gets back into position. Left arm toss up as ball's been punched into dispute. No one can pick up cleanly straight away at the restart, and looks like we might go again. Now it's bobbled out. McKay in there, and now players have dragged it back in. Is that a free kick folding ball? No, it will go again just forward of the centre circle.
11: It's refreshing just to be able to see the footy. In that first half, there were moments we couldn't see 5 metres in front of us, let alone 50.
9: Bathed in beautiful sunshine is the City Oval now. What a typical winter's day in Ballarat as Mortlock will go inside 50 for the Lions with the bouncing ball. Getting across there is Conlon. He's ushered towards the line, and in the end, a ball in will be the result in the opening minute of the third term. A quarter that Lake Windery are yet to win in season 2026.
19: I think Crowded House had a song that sums up today perfectly. Our four seasons in one day or something along those lines.
12: Yeah, standard procedure. Tristan in Ballarat is right at the restart. Redan able to get a kick to the top of the square. Bond was outworked by two Lake Windery defenders, and it's been trickled over the line. I think it was Pittard at the source was able to get that kick. He almost could have had a shot at goal. He was 40 metres out, but decided to try and pop it up to the square to Lockie Bond, who is their leading goal kicker this year with 14, but not quite.
9: Inside 50 again for the Lions. Hacked up the deck by Anderson. And the Lakers do clear D50 for the moment. Todd will be wrapped up in a Carroll tackle. Ball spills out. They play their role on Lawson. Bear hugged and held to me. I'll give you some more stats around third quarters for Lake Windery. They are boasting a percentage of 16 in the third quarter. They've only scored 55 points in 9 games in the third quarter. 338 against.
12: So, well, thanks, Youngie, for that update. It's humongous. The amount of work you do behind the scenes as Carroll is in diving on top of the footy and looked for someone to extract to, but was wrapped up too strongly and we'll get a ball up. Bailey Carroll will have fond memories against Lake Wendery. Kicked the match winner back in 2024, round 6 on the run, kicked 3 that day. So I've been calling him Mr. Fourth Quarter since that day. Maybe we'll see it again. As back at the restart, Jarnas Strom couldn't quite cleanly possess. Gunser picks up for Redan, sends it inside 50. Beats a few bodies out the back. James is there for Wendery, though, picking it up and clearing now for Lake Wendery is Holmes, who looks, he's got to get to it there to Todd to prevent the lasso, and he does. Well done. Got a fist to it. Just trickles out for a boundary throw in 70 metres out from Redan's goal.
11: So at each stoppage, Lakers are pushing a high half forward up to the stoppage like they are now, which is allowing Harry Lawson from Redan to sit off by himself. So it's actually working in Redan's favour at the moment, not Lake Wendery.
9: Yeah, and I'll give you my thoughts on that second as we get another ball up. I think it's okay to lose the spare, but you've got to make sure it's not the best player, because Redan are continuing to generate that to be Harry Lawson, which means they just drive back in an attack. Opportunity for Madden to win down the ruck for the Lions. And Gunster going nowhere. We'll get another ball up. We're at half forward, about 65 metres out on the broadcast side. Redan 7-5-41 on the Metro scoreboard, leading Lake Windery 3-9-27. We'll go again with Clark and Madden. It's been a good battle. Near the ruckman touch it. Fist to forward there by Rich. That spare. Hacked forward there by Anderson. Bouncing ball will be tough to deal with. Picked up by the young debutant James Clark. He couldn't come away with it cleanly. But rush forward by Will Shire with a hand pass. Redan held up in the tackle. Umpire says, took him on. Had enough prior opportunity to get the handball away. Free kick will go the way of Wilshire, the way of Lake Wendery outside 50.
12: So Wilshire in front of Saxonhouse here uses the stand rule to his advantage and goes with a short ball, which is piercing. It's really good. Just went 15 metres and Lake Wendery, can they set something up here? So Kai Swartz on debut has taken the mark. If he was to have a shot, he'd kick from outside the paint of 50. It'd be a tall ask. He looks like he's going to just pop it to the top of the square and does. Puts it to a nice spot. Has someone presenting. Can't quite hold on. Redan down low. Just able to get away a handball for now. Can they clear it? Now players jump on top and the umpire will say that's my footy. 30 metres out from Lake Wendery's goal. A nice
11: little moment there from Kai Swartz. Wasn't it? Like basketball background. And that's amazing. A lot of basketballers kick the ball well, don't they?
9: Inside forward 50 here for the Lakers. Desperate to draw first blood in the third term. Hat kick out of the pack. Did it go required journey? No, it did not. Redan trying to clear. Kick was touched on the boots. Probably paid the mark to Madden, fullback. But 30 metres out from goal. We'll get another ball off in the restart. 7-5-41. Redan lead on the Metro scoreboard. As it looks like the umpires are saying there might be a bit of clarity coming from Clark. And he has to leave the field and be assessed with a blood rule.
11: So question while we've got this break in play, Sam Young. Just around that. The tactic of Ron Brown to throw Corey Rich as the fifth person. Corey Rich is starting as a half forward. At each stoppage in that middle third of the ground, he comes up and acts as an extra midfielder, which allows Harry Lawson to sit behind the footy. So would you persist with it, or would you go back to making Lawson accountable?
9: I'd be making Lawson accountable. He's had too much of the footy this afternoon.
12: So Redan are able to clear it outside of defensive 50 for now, and giving off a nice handball was McDougall, who got it to Gunter, who just puts it out in front of, I think it's Bond, and foot races on in earnest. Who can be first there? It looks like it's going to be the Lake Wendery defender, although he's tackled straight away without the footy was parked.
11: Good umpiring.
12: Yeah, it's holding the man, so couldn't quite run him down was Krellen, and wanting to move quickly as Parkinson, who's an inclusion today for Lake Wendery. He finds Yarnstrom, and Yarnstrom goes around the man on the mark, and now wants to get to his left favourite side, and does, and goes with a lateral ball out towards the Sturt Street end, but couldn't quite hold the mark, was the Lakers player, and coming in immediately, wrapping up in the tackle was Lachie Clark, and we'll get a ball up.
11: Good play from Yarnstrom then. He was going to bomb it out to the wing to, you know, a 50-50. He saw a teammate. Unfortunately, the teammate dropped the mark, but had the right idea.
9: And now the dark clouds have covered the City Oval, which only tells me rain might be on the way again, as the Lakers look to go in the middle of the ground. A little nice little hand pass finds his target. Shearer will send the ball up to a vacant 50-foot race beyond an earnest. It sits up. And it'll be hacked off the deck points. Well, it was off the deck by originally by Todd. It was like a squaring pass to Walsh. A nice cross in the box, but he couldn't tap home for the goal. It's gone through for a minor.
19: I'm leaving him out of my Socceroo squad. Yeah. Squad Friday, boys.
11: Good call, Tristan.
12: Oh.
11: That was a golden chance for Lake Wendouree going begging.
12: It was.
11: Just what they needed, too.
12: Just can't let those moments slip by as Lawson for Redan exiting out. Finds Gunter. So Rory Gunter, they love the footy in his hands. He's probably their best user. He's going to go with a long ball out towards the wing, looking for Bond down the back. Can't hold on to the big mark. Now waiting down low, he's able to release a handball, and he has a runner coming on who had a fresh air. He couldn't quite hack it off the ground, but then went in and got it. Pittard working over it, got spun in the tackle, then just socketed it off the ground, and he went and dived on his own footy because it would have been a lasso, but he did well enough to spoil it over the line. Brad Haddonby proud of that dive.
19: Logan Clark back on immediately after that blood rule, boys.
9: It must be very minor claret to see him re-enter the field as quickly as he has, as he's knocked it down. Dan trying to usher it forward with the hand pass through Pope. Picking this one up was James Clark. He didn't have prime opportunity, says the umpire, so we'll throw things in the air.
11: Just kind of that stalemate at the moment. We're just looking for that first score. Lake Wendouree obviously come out with improved effort, improved intensity to start the third quarter.
12: So working hard for Rich. Couldn't quite knock it on, and the umpire's going to pay a free kick going the way of Lake Wendouree. And Rich, who wastes no time at all, gets it to Yarnstrom, who uses his clean left shoe to find Raven, but Raven had his footy spoiled by Bichelle, who knocks it out just in front of Tristan Ashmore. Tristan, what can you tell us? You might be able to get a stat here.
19: Oh, yeah, they are all wet and slippery, boys. Some dirty boys out here.
9: Ball in centre wing on the other side from our broadcast position. First blood in this second half, crucial. Hack forward by Carroll with a dribbling sort of ball. Duff together. Bichelle involved. Quick hand pass from McDougall forward. Hacked out midair by Pittard into the pocket. Bouncing just to the side of the field of play. It was to the advantage of Bond if he could have found his chest. He didn't, and we'll get a ball in 30 metres out from goal.
19: Rain back on down here, boys.
11: Since quarter time, Gunter and Mortlock have taken over control of those stoppages. They're just willing themselves to get the ball forward. A really clever little dinky kick from Gunter out of that last stoppage. Lakers need to stop that.
12: Dangerous spot here as McKay goes in and a host of players jump on him as we'll get another restart, another stoppage. It's been another big theme of today, so we'll go again. And once again, we're going to have another one. Bees to honeypot, in Sam Young's words. We're about in the left forward pocket here for Redan. They really won that second quarter after Lake Wendouree came out of the gate super hard. So Yarnstrom, able to pick the footy up off the ground of the contest. Went up the chimney though, not 15. No one could mark anyway. Now at ground level, Clark couldn't quite. Now going in, I think it's Lawson. Snap towards the top of the square, no one's home. Although dropping the mark in a crucial position was Parkinson. He had enough time to pick it up and just clear, which he does. Kicks a long ball, which is bouncing, bouncing, bouncing. Words trekking back for Redan. Was he shoved? No. Umpire said play on. Somehow Shearer, he got it on his boot. He didn't mean to. It was fortuitous. Got it to Todd, who, well, he tried to kick it up the line and just turns it over with a lasso, I believe, and just a lack of composure and polish there from Archie Todd. They were sort of out Lake Wendouree.
11: They were, and now they
12: just came off the wrong side of the shoe.
11: In Redan's hands, so dangerously though.
9: Barker's going to go all the way to full back to Lawson, who's in his own defensive goal square. Retreat to 45 metres, try to get out the switch to the outside. Big ball will be won, and front on contact will be the free kick. We'll go the way of Redan as it's PI55ING here once again at the City Oval. They'll play on. They look to go to half forward. Will the Lions. Made a little bit of a meal of it, but they send the high ball from Lawson in the Mortlock direction. Rich from the side couldn't complete the mark in the slippery conditions. Hard to be won. Beast or honeypot sort of stuff as it has been said all afternoon. And a ball up will be the result of the half forward flank for Redan. We'll play 10 and a half minutes in this second half. No majors on the score sheet.
11: Geez, I like Logan Clark. I think he's done some nice things as a young ruckman today.
12: He has. He had a good game last week, had 23-2, I believe, as he can't quite win that hit out, and it's tough to be slick in these conditions, but the kick does prevail now for the Lakers, close towards the boundary line. Looks like it's going to just stay in front of play in front of the interchange benches. And Lake Wendouree out here. Clark, use Todd or Raven. Can kick it long inside 50, although, again, a lack of composure, a lack of lowering the eyes. And Redan are able to chop it off and take the intercept mark for Sean Mason.
9: Goes to the corridor. Marsh will be taken there by Crowland as they look to access dangerous areas here of the City Oval. And the umpire's going to say 50 metres. The player did not stand.
19: Yeah, Logan Clark tried to take the mark off whoever it was that stood it, but just couldn't do it.
9: As Redan tried to take the advantage, but it's going to come back to Crowlin. He'll be in just inside forward 50. Heavy ball right on his limit for Benny Crowlin to line up to, I think, his first major in senior footy.
11: So going again to that entry from Lake Wendouree, Sam Treasure called it beautifully. All they needed to do was lower the eyes, and there was two or three players they could have hit up on the chest. Elected to bomb. Redan player marks unopposed.
9: So a long shot from Ben Crowland coming up directly in front, just outside 50. In the end, just sets atop the square. Madden! Full stretch, going to take the mark, waiting down. Opportunity clear was Yarnstrom. Goes long towards the outer side of the City, over towards the teammate. Reach, a little underground kick was clever. And the Lakers will thump a long one through Clark down the line. Can they slingshot it end to end? Getting back in defense there is Lang for Redan. He has men in the corridor. How brave is he in these slippery conditions? Very. And the Lions do get it. Kick from centre half back towards half four. McKay in front. Big sport boy. Parkinson over top to bring it to ground. Opportunity for Pope. Strong in the hit. He's got boots of ball. Dribbles towards the half forward flank. Madden will get down low. He couldn't quite win the footy at the source, and in the end he has to do the role of defending and wrap things up.
11: So there is a perfect example of where these two teams are in their development. Just the ball movement from Redan. They're willing to take the risk, played off, got the ball from one end to the other very quickly.
12: So first piece of frenetic play there. It is Redan by 20 points on the Metro scoreboard here at City Oval. We've played 12 minutes in the third term, as getting this clearance now. Lake Wendouree, no. Kicked it out. Just didn't have to kick that. It was a Lake Wendouree player, Kai Swords on Debu. Well, he could have just picked it up and walked it across the line, but instead socketed it off the ground for a lasso or out on the floor. I couldn't quite tell. Either way, it was one of the two. And Redan coming back now. Mortlock working over the top, able to get away a handball. Now immediately wrapped up his gunser, and the O'Connell tackle, and the umpire will come in and ball it up on true centre wing in front of the grandstand here as the rain continues to fall at City Oval. I hope everyone listening is dry in their car at home, enjoying a nice hot chocolate.
9: Back out the way on the broadcast side, centre wing. Pope, right foot kick around the body, gains 5 metres or so, and in the end, ricocheted out of bounds, and another boundary throw-in is the result. And these trying conditions for players, umpires.
11: We haven't had a goal yet in this third quarter, have we?
9: We have not. No goals on the Metro scoreboard here in the second half. And a ball in on the broadcast side will favour Crowland in front in the ruck. Hacked the leg there by Bond. Picked up there by Yarnstrom. High left foot kick towards centre wing. Big fly by the Redan defender there in... looks like it was young player there in Mason who couldn't hang on. And in the end, the stoppage is the result. Now, the defensive side centre wing for the Lions. They lead by 20 points on the Metro scoreboard.
12: Go again. Clark and Crellin. No one won the hit out imposingly, but they're sort of both fists of the ball, and now players wrap each other up straight away. A host of players here at the City Oval. The umpire goes again as the lights have just been illuminated here at City Oval, as Raven working hard in there for the Lakers, but he's tackled straight away from Mortlock, and we go again virtually in the same spot. Roger Legrand.
11: Yeah, Yarnstrom, I've really liked the way he uses the footy. I think he's a smart footballer. I can see why Lake Wendouree placed a high value on getting him in the off-season.
9: Fist forward there by Clark, and it was as good as a kick as again 25 metres for yet another stoppage. For around the grounds, but go Vita, your local store. Spasball taking the lead for the first time this afternoon. They lead by 9 points over East Point.
12: So, centre wing. Ball went in advantage for Lake Wendouree, and O'Connell at the source is able to get away a kick inside 50 for Lake Wendouree. So, positive signs there right in the middle. And
11: got the stoppage inside 50, that's
12: yes,
11: what they want.
12: They get the clearance, now they have a stoppage inside 50, and can they just square this footy a little bit more and get a really good look? So Clark and Crellin. Crellin won the hit out, although first to arrive on the premises was Will Clark for Lake Wendouree. He's been really good today, hasn't he, Rog?
11: He's been
12: one of their real shining lights. He's had his hands on the footy. He's extracted well.
11: Prominent in the first quarter and quiet a second, but come back with a vengeance in the third.
9: Raven unable to gather. This ball goes corridor bound here for Redan. And Empire's very fair. He said he's the Redan player in Madden. Didn't dive on the footy. Was more just led to the ground ball in the wet stuff. And we're going to ball up a true center forward for Lake Wendouree. Good clearance come there from Raven as he dumps inside 50. Diving spoil came there from the Lions as it hits the turf. It's tough footed to gather inside that forward 50. Lake Wendouree desperate, unable to gather. Lang, high ball towards centre wing on the broadcast side. Bouncing ball beyond an earnest. Cruzeras gets across. He's unable to gather. Out of bounds. Well, he did dump his opponent, but the umpire said he more exaggerated the contact that he got. And a ball in on the broadcast side. Centre wing. Lanchard scoreboard. Still read. 7 goals, 5, 41. That is Redan. Lake Wendouree, the only score of the term, 3-10, 28. But hey, if you play the siren, then we'll be winning the first third quarter of the season 2026.
11: There you go.
12: So Lake Wendouree, they trail by 19 here at the City Oval as working over the top is McKay. Can't quite pick it up cleanly. Pope in there. Now spinning, pirouetting is Raven, although he couldn't make contact with the footy either. Now they release a handball, Redan. So they get the clearance close with the boundary line. Bond in a one-on-one with James, and no one really wins it as it just gets nestled out towards the boundary line once again in front of us here in the scorer's box.
9: Will Clark just slow to get up. It looks like he was grabbing his finger where he just jarred in these cold conditions, and it's going to hurt when it's this cold.
11: Oh, definitely hurt. And just going back again, just watching Mortlock and Gunsa around stoppage for Redan, just every contest, just in and under, tackle, kick.
9: Raven lifted, got the clearance here towards centre wing on the broadcast side. Hand pass over the top was more in earnest from Grant. Stiff arm from O'Connell to try to get it across to a teammate. In the end, it's a 1-2. But he took it on the world to Joel O'Connell. He broke one tackle, but he couldn't break the second of Brody Pope. Free kick the other way of the reigning best of fairest of Redan in Brody Pope.
12: Brody Pope was able to quell O'Connell's quest there to spin through two defenders and advance it forward for Lake Wendouree. But it is going to be Pope. Thought about the short option. So he goes inside 50 for Redan, looking for Madden, who just got nudged off it nicely, but managed to keep it out in front. Working on there was Catley, who gave a 1-2, got it back, sends it inside 50 with a shallow entry for Redan. At the front, James for Lake Wendouree came with the fist, trekking after it hard. Are some Redan boys, and they ended up just killing it over as Jock McDougall in his second game. Kicked one goal earlier, so quite stagnated play at the moment. We're 50 metres out from Redan's goal here. They're kicking towards the bowls end of City Oval.
9: Madden just has a little knockdown over the shoulder, but well read there by Will Clark for Lake Wendouree. Gained some territory. O'Connell this time was quickly to get boots the ball. Wirtz, the captain backing back, was courageous, did well. Gathers, sends a high ball to half four. Big fly from Madden. Couldn't quite bring it down. Now it spills out. Pittard, right foot dumping, kicked right to the top of the goal square. Fisted away there by James and seen through for a minor score. The first score of the after of the second half for Redan. They got a 7-6-42 on the Metro scoreboard. Lake Wendouree, 3-10-28.
11: We haven't seen as much of Pittard. Like, he's had a great season thus far. I think he nearly appeared in the best players every time for Redan. He's been a little bit quiet today, but a very different role playing up forward.
12: So James and Parkinson, the pair for Lake Wendouree, did well to see her behind there. Is out of fullback, Jarnestrom, and out the back, Corey Rich, who just ran on and now sits it out in front, provides a foot race. Barker, the veteran, will get to it first, couldn't quite pick it up cleanly, and done really, really well was Wiltshire to work his opponent. Got it out. So Felix Wallen sends it inside 50 with a deep entry for Lake Wendouree. Out the back, think it's Raven, couldn't quite just make contact with the footy off the ground, and Redan spoil the party. And
11: great ball movement there, wasn't it?
12: Yeah, it was.
9: And Zach Lang likes to try to go to the big contested mark deep in the goal square. He's timing again. Put the fist through in these conditions, son. Get it through for a minor.
11: Exactly.
9: Redan with the measured pass will go towards defence side centre wing on the outer side from our broadcast position. Bonds up the long way to meet it and try to get involved. And he'll thump a long ball out towards that centre wing position. Waiting down there, opportunity for Conlon. He couldn't quite gather for Lake Wendouree. Centre wing outside, virtue opposite our broadcast side. We'll get a ball up.
11: Just going back to Jarnstrom, who's been very impressive for Lake Wendouree this afternoon. When was the last time you heard a footballer's first name was Alfred?
9: Wow. Be a while. Be a couple of decades.
12: Alfie, I think he goes by, which makes it a bit easier.
11: I can't think of any footballer I've ever known. Maybe back to the early 1900s.
12: So 20 minutes played here in the penultimate third quarter, and we still haven't seen a goal yet this term as Lake Wendouree are able to win the clearance and kick it out. And now this football is in front of everybody, running on. Todd made a little bit of contact with the footy, but it wasn't what he would have liked. Players now hurrying back, able to get there. Barker working over the top, and they just scramble over the footy for another stoppage, and we're about 30-35 metres out.
11: Come on, Lakers, you need a goal here.
9: Yeah, it's Corey Rich time. He was a man in the opening turn. They got a couple of goals in this situation. Can he find another one? Inside 50, knockdown was good by Clark. Desperate defence by Redan to hold things up. Red time in the third term. No goals registered, would you believe it, in a quarter of footy.
12: Have you got a stat for that, Youngie?
9: I can't tell you the last time it's been a goalless quarter. I'll have to go.
11: Redan are just owning these kind of under-pressure moments, aren't they? The defence is holding up so strong.
9: One down there by Madden, deep in defence. Mortlock involved as the ball just ricochets and ping-pongs between a few players in there. Clearing kick will come from the Lions. It didn't go to require a journey. Tough on the mark for Clark. And in the end, the stoppage moved from 30 metres out to about 45 metres. That's a good result for the Lions as they continue to hold up.
12: So umpire wastes no time at all, gets us back underway. So 45 metres out, as you just heard from Sam Young. Coming through McKay. Clears it for Redan. Now races on again. Pittard. Pittard versus Lake Wendouree defender. We'll identify him in a sec. It's Tyson Walsh, actually, and he wins the race. He gets the kick out, clears it. Now Lake Wendouree picking up and dropping the footy. Pope diving in there, Bond as well, and Shearer. They just walk it across the line. And
11: Shearer very unlucky not to get a free kick there. I thought he'd high contact every day of the week.
9: Head over the footy first to it. I thought, you're right, Roger the Grand, for One Life Insurance. I reckon he was very unlucky.
12: So back at the restart, just forward of the centre circle as streaming through was Pope, though he was taken in a strong tackle, and that's holding the ball. So Lake Wendouree with a chance here. It's O'Connell. Won their last two best and fairest. Gives the handball quickly to Jarnas Strom, who just dropped the footy. Wet, slippery
9: Alfred.
12: Footy like a wet soap. Just dropped it. They're able to sort it out for now. Conlon, although he had to handball under immense pressure. And Redan are going back the other way now. Bell takes a mark. 50 out. Has a vacant goal square. Looks that direction for Grant Bell's fourth. No, it's to the right.
11: Golden opportunity for Redan, but just goes back to, that class just shines through, doesn't it, at times? And you put the ball in the hands of someone like a Grant Bell. And yeah, he missed that one, but just looks like a class above some of the others out there today.
9: Well, you see, look at Lake Wendouree's forward line, who've been unable to take a mark, really forward centre all afternoon. Grant Bell just plucks that one out of the air, and all of a sudden, slingshot, bang, shot on goal. As Jarnstrom brings it in, and sliding in will be Rich to take the mark deep in the defensive left-back pocket on the broadcast side. He'll go long and high down the line to a one-on-one contest. Big ball for Clark against Madden. Madden with strength, got rid of him, tried to inside out Torp, and he'll go in with a shallow entry inside 50. Clever knockdown by McDougall into the advantage of Crowland running through. Coming the other way, though, with strength. Last done by was Holmes, and he was collected high. Free kick will go the way of Liam Holmes as he spits it wide for the Lakers.
12: So Holmes with a quick lateral ball to James. So James in his back pocket. So Lake Wendouree, can they make something of this? There still has not been a goal, ladies and gentlemen, in this third term. We're approaching the 24th minute as James sends it towards his centre-half back, but nicely, I think, is Lawson, who holds on for Redan, and he's sets his sights on going long, and good luck marking that one, although Pittard got into the drop zone. No one defended for Lake Wendouree. He takes the mark on his chest, in fact, in the wet conditions. Oh, that's something you just shouldn't let happen as a Lake Wendouree defensive unit.
9: And you don't get a stat for it, but Benny Crowland coming across applying the block on Pittard's man just to allow him full access to the drop zone. Roger LeGrand, it's the perfect forward craft you asked for.
11: It was, and that goes back to probably something that Mark Gregg or Julian Field or Pat Bowden have influenced at training. It was very clever. And allowed Pittard just that very simple mark. But how's the game of Lawson off halfback again, getting that entry inside 50 for Redan?
12: It's been super. So Pittard for his first of the day, he's 12th for the year. He's been their second leading goal kicker. He'll kick from 30 out on a decent angle. It's on its way, and it's across the face. So he's glancing across the face for a behind. Had a real opportunity to hurt Lake Wendouree there, did Ollie Pittard. So that brings the score to 7-8-50 for Lake Wendouree, 3-11-29 on the Metro scoreboard.
9: Jarnstrom comes broadcast side. Good crumb and wrap around there by Shearer, has been lively across the half forward line. And a nice kick finds his target. Opportunity to build up here through Logan Clark. Lateral ball in, ball will find Anderson. He has the handball receiving Shearer, but in the end goes on that left side. And in the end, he had his time again. He might have given that handball because he sent that out of bounds for a lasso. Free kick right away of Redan.
11: Just those little 1% or those smaller moments that prove so costly. Had control of the footy, turned the footy over very simply. Ball back with Redan.
12: 26 minutes and counting without a goal as Madden sends it into 50 for Redan. Gets out the back, waiting down. Was Todd couldn't quite spun in the tackle. Carroll for Redan was able to shovel out a handball. It wasn't sleek, not by design, but it got out there, and now just walking it across the boundary line is Felix Warland for the Lakers for a boundary throw-in. 40 metres out from Redan's goal.
11: And still no goal for the quarter.
12: Still no goal. We've got to be getting close to the conclusion of it as well. As on with the hit was Bronze. Now Pittard rove the crumb. Right foot snap. This would be something, but he's missed to the right.
19: Gee, real feeling of nervousness down here on both benches, boys. You can see the five or six head coaches of Lake Wendouree really are not happy with how this quarter's played out.
9: It's been a contested game of footy all afternoon, Tristan Ashmore, as what's Brandon Poole once saying, let the bodies hit the floor. That's the only way I can describe this term. It's been crash and bash all afternoon as Armstrong will go towards the broadcast side. Clark goes way to the front. I'll get the crumb was Rich Warland. Run out of real estate, will get a ball in. Consecutive behinds, Ollie Pittard has Redan leading the turn by 2 points.
12: For One Life Insurance, Rog, would you take this quarter if you're Rowan Brown or not?
11: I think given the nature of the third quarter, they've been able to stop momentum, so they have actually had a small win, but you need to apply scoreboard pressure too.
12: So Crellin tried a creative little backwards lap out of the ruck, but didn't really work as Lake Wendouree clear, and now bursting through the pack is Wiltshire, who bombs it forward, gives Archie Todd the run. Can he get there first? Will it sit up for him? He's running with all his might. Left foot soccer off the ground.
11: Oh, hit the post.
12: It hit the post. Almost Lake Wendouree get the first of the penultimate quarter, but it takes
11: he's done
12: out.
11: Some good things, that young Wilshire.
12: He
11: has. Lake Wendouree.
12: He's got wheels as well.
11: Absolutely.
12: It
11: some
12: takes
11: really
12: the score
11: smart things.
12: 3-12-30, so they haven't really kicked straight either, the Lakers, to Redan on 51.
9: So Redan go the short ball towards half back on the broadcast side. I had that South American goal voice coming out there. It was desperate with the soccer. Wirtz centre wing, takes the mark, and you have a reliable Jacob Wirtz has it. Right foot kick in the direction of Bond, too tall for him. It slips at the back. Pittard, been lively this term. Look away, ball was clever. Picked up, though, by Holmes. He'll dump out of defence. He'll come back with interest, though. Mark should be taken there by the Lions as they look to gain territory at the 28-minute mark of this third term. No goals kicked. 1 minute to go, we're told, by the timekeepers next to a spearing pass. Paul, one should be cut off, and is. Instant grab taken there by the Lakers and by Tyson Walsh.
11: He's been okay today, Tyson Walsh.
12: Yeah, he is. Another one who's in an under-17s bracket. Super young talent. So, kicks down the line. Worked off it was Rich. Umpire said play on. Lawson was able to cleanly extract a handball, and now they go forward. Pittard in the contest, couldn't mark. Ball spills to ground. Bond roved it first for Redan, kicked it 20 metres. Oh, James, was he taken high? Yes, umpire said free kick, or front on contact. There's got to be about 20, 30 seconds left. If there was 1 minute left about 30 seconds ago, I think my bad maths is correct. Youngie, take over, please.
9: Well done, Sammy T. Here's a high ball from James down the lines, picked up by Daniel Bond of Redan. Warland for the Lakers, trying to get the little ball towards the line again. He's walked over the line. No goal is going to be registered, you'd feel, in this term, in a real arm wrestle of a third quarter at the City Oval. Redan on the score sheet, though, leads 7-9 on the Metro scoreboard to 3-11 of Lake Wendouree. One down by Clark, picked up by Bond. Maybe there's time for a Redan mark. Fist to the ground, picked up by Carroll. He's brought to the turf. Diving in was Walsh. It's cleared for the moment. Careful not to get O'Connell high, was Bond. It gets out D50. Raven couldn't gather, and the siren will beat Ben Crowlin. It's flying shot at the goal face. It actually did bounce through the big sticks for a goal. He's trying to claim it, but no score registered, says the umpire, which means it's three-quarter time, and a goalless third term was the result. Went 29 minutes here. That won't mind Mark Gregg and Redan, because they lead on the Metro scoreboard going to the final break. We're going to take a break. Thanks to number one ticket holder, D2E Jim. 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
20: 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Let's go.

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11: And welcome back to 3BA Footy's home ground. Thanks to D2E Jeans from Nalakone to Wenderee. You're never too far from D2E. And yes, let the bodies hit the floor was the only way we could describe the third term of footy, as the contested footy continued to be the real arm wrestle that it is, has been all afternoon here at the City over Roger LeGrand for One Life Insurance.
12: Here, let me paint the picture for you, listening at home or on in the car, wherever you might be. So the ground itself is in perfect condition. We cannot see one speck of mud on it, but we've had rain pretty much since the start. We've had moments of sunshine, absolutely. The ball is obviously very heavy. And it's created a stoppage kind of game. So that quarter, we didn't have a goal kicked at all. It just seemed to be a case of stoppage after stoppage. But that was in some way due to the coaching of Rowan Brown from Lake Wenderee too. He forced numbers around the stoppage to try and slow the game down, because he knows that when the ball gets on the outside and into the hands of people like Gunser, Lawson, Mortlock and Clark, and Carroll, Redan definitely have the advantage. And so Mark Red's trying to open up the game. Rowan Brown's trying to slow it down. And if I was Rowan Brown, mind you, I'm not criticising. I'd be doing exactly the same thing. Lakers had a couple of good opportunities to kick a goal that quarter and missed. But there are some green shoots from their point of view. You know, they haven't won a game in how many days was it, Sammy Treasure? 665. 665. He can remember that for you. But there are some signs there that I think the wheel is starting to turn, and I think they would come out of the first three quarters of today saying we let the game slip in the second quarter and now we've got the job in front of us in the last. For Redan, Mark Gregg, they've got better as the game goes on. They would just want scoreboard dominance in this last quarter.
11: Senior coach is almost like car salesman at times. His job to sell the message. And Tristan Ashmore, what was the message to try and sell belief from Rowan Brown to get the Lakers home?
13: Yeah, boys, the first thing Lakers coach said was that there was plenty of time left and there was no need to rush. That last quarter, they identified that Redan dropped one back in defence and they were big on communication. They thought their defenders communicated really well, hence why there was no goals kicked on them in that quarter, getting their first win in the third quarter for the season. They just said that the forwards and the midfielders were lacking final third composure. Not enough territory, not enough stoppage in their inside 50. But, as I said before, plenty of time left, game on.
12: I think that's been the... Thank you, Tristan. That's been the story of the day, probably for both.

0: individually done. When you take about the fact that, you know, he's probably looking at three Henderson Medal votes for his performance against him back in round one.
1: Yeah, no, he's been super, Cooper James. And interestingly now, he's been kind of tasked with going with Bond when he goes up and spends some time in the midfield as well. So yeah, there's been moments where he's been at the stoppage, but certainly he's done his best work behind the footy, and I'm sure Ryan Brown will be really happy with his performance.
0: He's a, you know, spent time as an inside midfielder in the past, and yeah, you're right, to follow him basically as a direct opponent in wherever he goes has been a fine job, and would be one that would definitely be putting his hand up for a Sporting Globe Player of the Day award if the Lakers can find a way to come from 21 points behind in the final term. It's going to take a monumental effort, boys. Can they kick four? I have to be the only four goals in this term, you say, to be any chance. A scoreboard of 3-12 tells an ugly story for Lake Wendouree, but there's still a chance. They've had the scoring shots. Can they get it done? Players are in position. Spectators off the field now, man. The National, Sam Treasure, will kick us off for the final term here at the City Oval.
2: Oh, sunshine's poking through. It's a beautiful sight right now, City Oval. Lake Wendouree trail by 21. They want to keep possession as much as they can in this last quarter. Overrunning it straight away was Anderson. And now bodies jump on top. We'll try again here early in the fourth quarter as the timekeepers just haven't started the scoreboard here at the City Oval. So now they have. Hopefully that'll get patched as we go again. Madden wins down for Redan, although to no avail once again. No one can extricate themselves from the tackle. We'll have to try again.
0: Yeah, another 30 seconds to start with just a repeat stoppage after repeat stoppage. Umpires had the most touches on the field, no doubt. As Madden just hacks it forward, or more goes sideways than anything out towards the outer side. Pope has to do the role of tackling. Did well not to slam his opponent into the turf for a dangerous tackle. Just rolled him nicely, and another stoppage as a result as we've gone just laterally from the centre of the circle on the outer side. One down by Madden. Caitley's been good across half back, just handballs and hope. Gunser took the tackle, strong tackle that it was by Raven. And I've liked him since he's been injected higher up the ground. Been forward to start the opening half, went to the midfield that turn, Roger. And
1: his tackling's been a particular feature of his game.
0: Just been able to bit of grunt at the footy. Hack forward by the Lions towards half forward. Both players trip over, and then the Lakers defender was impeded by McDougall. Free kick the other way with James Parkinson.
2: So Parkinson the other way. He was dropped last week, but he's back into the senior side this year. He's got about 30 players in front of him. He's going to go long down the line in front of the grandstand, looking for his ruckman, Logan Clark, although the kick was too shallow and it's been fisted out of bounds for a boundary throw-in. In front of Saxon House here at City Oval, the Seagulls are flying. It's quite a quintessential day, as Roger, for Go Vita. Got some scores?
1: Yeah, so Sebastian maintained that 15-point lead over East Point. Ballarat well up on 79-21 in front of North.
0: Wow, that's a big result in terms of the margin with Ballarat over North Ballarat. Caitley again with a disposal. Umpire said it was touched the boost, won't pay the mark to Wendouree, but they'll go to half-forward. Todd in front, dropped a tough mark with the helicopter-type kick. Catley trying to make some end with the hand pass, and was good to Lang. He'll go inside with a little ball to find Bouchelle. He dumps it towards Cinnamon. Two on one. One almost wins. Cruzeiro slipped over. Strong in the hips, though. Handballs in forward in hope in the Pittard direction. Hacked to the deck by Cruzeiro. And out of bounds, he'll go for a lasso free kick. And it'll go the way of Lake Wendouree.
2: Yep, so Walsh, who is right on his defensive, he's just out of his defensive pain of 50, sends it up towards the wing, and Clark did well to work his opponent out, just couldn't quite put on the finishing touches and hold the mark. But now checking after it is Jared, who's one, two, twice off the ground, now trying to pick it up out the back is Todd, and the umpire's paying a free kick to Redan. I didn't actually see what that was for.
1: No, it's for pushing it back. I don't think it was there. He just kind of held his ground. And anyway, it's a tough day to umpire.
0: Lang from halfback, high ball towards centre wing on the broadcast side as neither sides fail to flinch to start the second half. And handball off to Catley again for about the fourth time in this term. He'll dump one towards half forward. Big fist over top came from Lakers, waiting down was Holmes. Handball and hope missed his target. Slap back in the corridor by Redan. Was tough ball for Gunster to win. He had to go back.
1: He's tough, Gunster, isn't he?
0: And he's won the free kick.
1: So tough.
0: Put his head over it, won a free kick for high contact. So Rory Gunster to get us back underway, pretty much in the middle of the beautiful City Oval here. Long left foot kick. Inside 50, it will go. Bond used the body well. He just couldn't hang on the mark. Hits the deck. Pittard with speed, dribbling ball. Shut the gate. Game over. Wonderful finish by Ollie Pittard from the boundary. And Redan get the one through the big six.
1: So that quick ball movement again is when Redan look at their best. So, again, just Gunsa, head over the footy. Well called by you, Sam Young. Cop one.

0: high, goes back off his mark, and a beautiful left foot kick into 50, created space for his forwards, everything that you would want on a day like today, and that speed that we've come to know from Ollie Pittard stands out and just snaps it round the corner for a beautiful little goal. So he's showing us a little bit of a different role today, Pittard. We've kind of become accustomed to him as a wingman, but he's shown a bit up forward today and certainly had a better second half than he has a first.
1: Yes, he has, Rog, and that's his first for the day for Ollie Pittard. He's 12 on the year now. That runs his tally. He's back underway. Shearer able to give the handball inboard to Raven, who sends it inside for Lake Wendouree. So can they get the quick response? No. Mark taken by Lang, immediately going back the other way now. Redan, here is Pittard, that last goal scorer, wheels around, gets onto his right shoe, kicks towards the arc of 50. He's let Daniel Bond have to run on, and Bond's got space here. He can have a shot if he wants. Decides to pop it up instead, and it was the right option, because streaming off his line, taking the mark.
2: So it's Lockie Bond in the lead.
1: It looks like it is. We'll get that confirmed to you in a sec. It is Lockie Bond who's tucked up in the right forward pocket, but Daniel Bond, he had the smarts just to pop it up instead of going long, and they can also milk some more time off the clock. So Lockie Bond, Redan's leading goal kicker this year. This is a tough shot. He's going to go off the drop punt, and this will just about seal the deal. They lead by 27 now. He's on the runway. Kick is on its way. It's across the face. It might have missed absolutely everything. No, it is a behind. So Lockie Bond just can't quite sink the knife deeper into the heart. But that does move Redan now to 8-10-58, leading Lake Wendouree 3-12-30 by 28 points on the Metro scoreboard. 5 minutes played in the last term.
2: Yarnstrong long towards the broadcast side. Ball bounce at the back. Foot race on, and Ernest Wallen with the first one there. Clark unable to gather. Slap forward there by Redan to Cruzeradas. Inside 50, the kick will go. Fisted away by the Lake Wendouree defence. Handball at centre forward for Redan. Pope, high ball. Latchley, Pittard unable to mark. Quick to get back to his feet. Ball in dispute. Lawson strong. Broke one tackle. Then handballs in Hope in the direction of Gunsa. He's unable to get to there. Hacked up the deck by Lake Wendouree. O'Connell around the body. Needs a chest. Got one. Shearer. And they go. Kick towards half forward. Leading the race will be Todd. Needs to sit up for him on the bounce. Todd against Lang. Lang did well not to lose his feet. Todd dives on top of it, and the umpire says, give it to me, I'll throw it in the air.
0: Geez, Lang's been good today. Like, I'm sure Mark Gregg would have him in their best players. Just some smart things. He won't lead possessions, he won't lead spoils, but he'll certainly lead things like one percenters and tackles.
1: So a tenacious start to the last quarter is back underway here. On the arc of 50 for Lake Wendouree, couldn't quite pick it up cleanly, was Grant, but now Redan do get the clearance away. So they go towards the centre wing. Oh, sidestepping was McDougall in game two. Thank you very much. But now he's taken over the line for a boundary throw-in. Bit of frenetic play here, Roger Legrand, to start the last quarter, which is good for spectators because the third term was a bit stale, if you will. And
0: yeah, no, look, it's just been contested footy, and it's what you would expect on a wet, cold day.
2: Centre wing broadcast side. Both Ruckman Holdings, if they wave play on, Madden will get the tap. Then he just is able to pick it up and just handball forward in Hope. Grant off the deck will just gain territory down the line. Might be able to go a second time if he likes. Picking up the Lakers. Yarnstrom's hand pass. It's picked up by McDougall. He dumps it inside forward 50. It's Tash at the boot, so play on for Bond. Right for kick around the body. Will dribble towards top of the goal square. Bowler will lead the race. Sockers it to his own advantage and maybe to his own teammates' advantage. It's still alive. Bond again. Right foot snap. Got the bend and got the bounce and got the game. Right foot snap pops between the big sticks, and the Lions move to 9-10 and 64 on the Metro scoreboard. Lake Wendouree stuck in that 3-12-30.
0: The cream is rising to the top. They say it often does. Some very tired Lake Wendouree bodies right now, and it's starting to show. Plenty of hands on the hips. This is where Lakers, as a team, yeah, the game's beyond them now. They can't win. But they don't want the score to blow out, do they, Youngie? No. They don't want to suffer a 10-goal loss. They want to try and keep it at most this maximum margin. So it becomes actually, this last 10 or so minutes becomes really important for them.
2: Yeah, it's just about finding an avenue to goal, because you kick 3 goals in the open term and haven't got one since. It's about showing that with your back against the walls, you can still find a way to score.
0: Exactly, and just fight through those difficult situations, because they haven't shown enough in just those stopping that momentum today for me.
1: Still lots to play for. So Madden in the ruck for Redan. Just volleyball punches it away. Gunter picked it up, was immediately dealt with in a strong tackle. And we will go again here, still in the center square of the City Oval. Still in the heart of the City Oval. And it's provided a good game of football so far from 9 first 10th. Redan just holding on. It's going to be a massive mountain to climb for Lake Wendouree as footy still bobbling around and another stoppage.
0: Raven, again, I'd like to see the number of tackles he's laid today for Lake Wendouree. He's tried very hard.
2: One now by Crallen. Clearance will go the way of Rich, though, for Lake Wendouree towards the outside. Gunster got the crumbs for Redan and just hacked the forward inside forward 50 for the Lions. Bond out the man with good clean hands. Caught an immediate tackle. Umpire said legal disposal got rid of it. Carroll unable to do so. But it was held without it, said the umpire. And a free kick sent the other way of Redan for that free kick.
0: Looked a bit kind of fortuitous, but you get in and under first, you deserve them from my point of view. So in that case, Redan first at the footy, won the contact, won the high free kick.
2: So long shot coming up for Bailey Carroll in the midway through the final term and what's been a wet, cold afternoon of footy at the City Oval. He'll shoot from right on 50 with about a 45-degree angle to deal with. Carroll, a few spins the Sharon in his hand as he makes his way to the goal face. Steps inside the paint, right for kicks on its way, right to the line, it goes, and it's marked! Marked by the Lions on the goal line, Cardinal Sin, and shot on goal, and another goal coming up for the Lions.
0: Big Will Madden.
2: Yep, just too big, too strong, and in the end, disappointing for Lake Wendouree not to get a fist through. Madden converts, but they have 10-10 on the score sheet. They're running away with one at the City Oval.
0: So 9-1 since quarter time.
2: And that's the disappointing thing, Roger LeGrand, for One Life Insurance, is that to be up a quarter time, to be in the contest for as long as Lake Wendouree were, when you say a stat like that, you go, oh, from the outside looking in, Redan firmly in control. Bad start, turned it around. That's not been the tale of the story from everyone who's observed the game from bell to bell this afternoon, but that's what the scoreboard's unfortunately going to reflect.
0: And we spoke so highly in the first quarter of effort contest, and they had a terrific first quarter, the Lakers, but since then I don't think every player on that ground from Lakers could look each other in the eye and say that I delivered on effort and contest. And I know that sounds quite harsh, but I think there's been some moments where if they could get back to that spirit and that determination they had in the first quarter, it would take them, they'll be able to play better football for longer. No one's expecting them to play that level of football for the all four quarters, but the drop-off has been significant.
1: And on the flip side, it's good news if you're a Redan fan, because they're absolutely playing their hearts out down this fourth quarter. They've had seven individual goal kickers as a holding the man free kick going the way of Lake Wendouree and of Will Clark, who went without it, and he wants to move it on quickly with his left boot and finds Wiltshire very nicely. Nice laced-out pass there from Will Clark, as Wiltshire is 65 out from home for Lake Wendouree. He'll pop a high one towards the top of the square, looking for Rich, can't quite bring it down. Going in there was Mortlock, who's met with straight away and tackled, but we're only 10 metres out from Lake Wendouree's goal on a slight angle. It's a bit left of centre as the umpire gets us underway quickly. Rising, Clark heard the voice of a teammate, but didn't really tap it to anyone.
0: And look who's in and under again. So the Batman and Robin, Gunster and Mortlock today. They've been extraordinary at their source.
2: One of my Crowlin in the rack, pretty much unopposed, actually, as Lakers keep it contested inside forward 50. For Go Vito, your local health store, Sunbury 12-5-77 lead, Darley 12-4-76 in the dying embers. That one there at Clark Oval. We'll keep you up to date with other scores from other games. Right foot snap coming from the contest from the Lakers is missed.
0: Young Wilshire again. Just finds himself in good spots, doesn't he?
2: Yeah, from what I've seen from him today, you play him every senior game for the rest of the year, no doubt about it. He's just got a little bit of something about him as a target forward for him in season 2026.
1: And another one, he's in that 18.5's age bracket, just playing his fifth senior game. So he's one that they want to hold on to because he has a bright future ahead. Like many of the Lakers players, it's just going to take time.
3: Back to our around the grounds by Go Vita boys. Hepburn look likely to take their first win in a long, long, long time. 22 points over Beaufort.
0: Up the Hepburn Burrows.
1: That's big news brewing there. Thank you, Tristan, for that update. And we'll keep you posted with other Central Highlands updates as the day rolls on. As Lawson kicking out here of his defensive 50 for Adan, kicks it up towards the interchange benches, working close with the boundary line. They're able to get away a hurried kick, and now foot race is on. Trekking after it for Lake Wendouree is James, who's first to arrive on the premises. Repels back with a handball. Now Lake Wendouree can send it forward towards centre half forward. Anderson couldn't quite mark. There's a host of Redan players waiting down low for the crumb, and it was Pope who picked it up and kicked it from centre half back to centre half forward for the Lions. Coming forward now, couldn't quite dispose it cleanly, Redan player, and Raven on the flip kicks it towards Lake Wendouree, and they're able to sort this one out with a neat little handball out towards the debutant James Clark, who sends it forward for Lake Wendouree one-on-one. It's Wirtz up against Wiltshire. Wiltshire wins out. Handball back, tucked up in the pocket, squaring ball, looking for Jarnestrom, can't quite hold on, down low, clearing ball just for now, come from Mason. Not out of defensive 50 or danger yet, Ara Dan, as Lake Wendouree are just trying their absolute hearts out to kick this goal and just couldn't quite prevail there.
0: So that little bit of composure we saw from Lake Wendouree, and yes, it didn't come off, but the idea was right. It's exactly that forward connection that they need.
2: Handball off to Lawson from Pope. Goes back to Pope. He dumps it down the line, and Marcus taken there by Redan and taken by Pittard with... Reality is, Lake Wendouree this season just unable to take a mark inside forward 50, which makes it so hard to generate fruitful shots on goal. As the Lions now go inside their 50 with the kick, bouncy ball will be picked up there by the Lakers. They'll clear for the moment. Waiting down will be Clark for the crumbs. He'll go over top with the hand pass. Armstrong will flick it wide, and the left foot kick was clever. It was in the end just knocked forward by the Lakers and with momentum. Picked up there by Lawson coming through with speed. And gee, big contender for the Sporting Globe player today with how well he's gone across the half-back line. And Timo found a target. Was pressured over the line. We'll get a ball in.
3: Lockie Clark slow to get up there, boys. In the hands of the trainer now.
0: Big knee to the back. Nothing worse as a defender, I reckon.
2: And on a cold winter's day, he'll be feeling that for not just the rest of the afternoon, but probably for a few days to come.
1: Boundary throw in. Centre half forward for Lake Wendouree is... Over the back, Crellin just fitted about 10 metres in Redan's advantage as Clark went in hard for Lake Wendouree. Couldn't handle cleanly, but picked off the ground by a Laker who sends it towards the arc of 50. Spun in the tackle was Wiltshire. Redan get the clearing kick for now through Lang, but it's looks like it's going to be a lasso. Yes, it is. So Lake Wendouree quickly on the flip. Kick inside 50, waiting down low. Mason, good strong hands from the youngster, takes a good mark in defensive 50.
0: Only playing his second or third game, Mason. And again, he's done enough to hold his spot, that's for sure.
2: Long high ball towards the outer side. Brought to ground by the Lakers' defence. Picked up nicely there by Pittard. Go right foot kick around the body towards the half-forward flank. Big spoil on the top there came from Parkinson. Out of bounds, it will go. So approach 16 and a half minutes in the final term. Redan 10-10-70 on the Metrol scoreboard. Lake Wendouree 3-13-31. Thanks to Metrol for that update. And in the end, the Lake is just the 7-8 behind now since quarter time on the scoreboard's the story. As a quick kick forward by Redan. Was only as far as the Lakers' defence, who clear for the moment, were caught in a tackle, and then stoppage the result.
0: Might cross down at Tristan Ashmore. Just saw Madden hobble off the ground for a Dan, just to check in on him, Tristan, please.
3: Yeah, he did look a bit sore coming off. I'll keep an eye on that one, but the vibe down here is that everyone's just ready for a hot shower.
0: I can understand why.
1: So, Bond, dinky little 10-metre kick for a Dan, puts him inside 50. His handball now comes out from the Lake Wendouree defence. His kick out of panic, just a bomb towards the wing from the Lake Wendouree defence. Waiting in the best spot for it to take the mark was Zach Lang for Redan, who can put him inside 50, and he has a neat little ball which was precise to McKay. And McKay, one more in the chain. They swing with some nice ball movement there to Redan. They're going to have a chance now to go back and kick their 11th goal of the day. About 45, 50 metres out from goal is young Jacob Catley, who can kick his first of the day's. Played mainly in the reserves this year. He got the call up this week, and well, I reckon he'll back himself from here, Youngie.
2: He's had a good afternoon too. Actually, crossed the halfback line. It's probably the best senior footy game I've seen him play.
0: Yeah, I think he's played a good game.
1: So can he top his day off here with a sausage roll? He's on the runway, starts his jog, kick is on its way, and it's been absolutely hit horribly off the boot. It's hasn't even made the distance, first of all, and it's spilled out of bounds for a boundary throw-in, actually, next to the left behind post.
2: It's the old cliche, you kick like a backman was the thing. I'd say he might have found his spot for his rest of his footy career.
0: Well called, Sam.
2: As they'll get a stoppage inside 450, the Lions, to go to work. Bond in the rack. On the fly, Gunster around the body. It's touched by the Lake Wendouree defence and through for a minor score. 10-11-71 on the Metro scoreboard. 40-point game-high lead for the Lions over Lake Wendouree's 3-13-31. It's going to be an honourable loss.
0: Well, honourable to an extent. Like, how long do you sustain the honourable? It's second bottom versus bottom. You started the game really well and fallen away badly is the story of the day.
2: 28 weeks in a row, the Lakers will go down in the Ballarat Football Netball League as the ball has gone towards the half-back line, and that boy's going to let it roll on for a second, but that's a stoppage.
0: And that's the way you need to look at it, and that's the way Roland Brown, and I'm sure, like, I know he's a positive coach, but at the end of the day, you're playing the second bottom team, and your first quarter was super. You need to be better than what they've been the last 3 games.
1: It's prevalent, though, that the second halves have still eluded them. They haven't got a stranglehold over this second half at all today, and you said, Youngie, they haven't won a third quarter this year, so...
2: Or a fourth.
1: So, yeah, there's just a little bit of Carltonism. You know what I think?
2: Well, it's just an easy thing, Roger Leon, for One Life Insurance, for, you know, to go to the KBR board for Rowan Brown and say, boys, next week we're going to try win the second half. That's your goal.
0: Yep.
2: Just a simple one.
1: So in front of the grandstand here, Gunster roved it but couldn't get a clean kick away. It was smothered immediately and wrapped up again for another stoppage, a ball up in front of Saxon House now, and just forward of centre favouring Redan as the umpire. Left-handed, they've been a really well-officiated game today, I've thought.
0: I agree.
1: So, that's going to be a lasso. So, off the boot of Bond.
0: And I've liked Bond's game. I know that we spoke about Cooper James's role, but I think he's been very good.
1: So, yeah, unpretentiously off his boot, he didn't mean it. But so, going forward for Clark, big contest with Lawson, couldn't hold on. Few cries for a free kick. Lang will bang it forward for Redan now. They go back forward of centre now. Pittard roved it nicely. Second attempt, was able to get a hurried kick away. Now trekking after it is Conlon for Lake Wendouree, who has to be good here. He's got quite a few Redan lines on his hammer, and the kick has just been muffled along the ground, and it might work out somehow. Nope, they've turned it over a second time.
2: It's tough conditions, but the skill level has been a real issue for Lakers as the mark's taken inside 50 by Bell.
0: And I think it's more the composure piece to that too. Youngie, he had more time there than he took, and he just hurried the kick and turned it over quickly and came back in with interest.
2: But that's the thing, it's academic that the issue they have is composure and ball use. They, especially in the second half, they get more and more time, they get harder and harder. They continue to turn the footy over. Right foot kick comes in for goal. It's a way to the left. Minor score, the result would end. 10 goals, 12-72 on the Metro scoreboard. Like in the race, 3-13-31.
0: But we don't want to take anything away from Redan either.
2: No.
0: Since quarter time, they have genuinely been good, and some of their best footy would compete with sides up above them, that's for sure.
1: So kick off the ground for Lake Wendouree. They get it inside their forward half, and then Todd is worked off it. Lang picks up for Redan, wants to go laterally. Diving in was Pope, was able to tap it onto advantage nicely for Clark. So Redan go inside 50 again, close to the boundary line. Pittard's got a tall task. He's got two Lakers to outwork and can't. Now, scores in the AFL, ladies and gentlemen. The Crows got the win over the D's at the Adelaide Oval by 17 points. And right now, Carlton and GWS quarter time. The Giants are up by 5 points in that one, Youngie.
2: You seem slightly upset about that, Sammy T's. But back underway, inside forward 50 for Redan, trying to add more bang to their buck for the afternoon. Lakers draw handball into a flat-footed Parkinson, will clear for the moment. He'll come back with interest. Rifle kick was partially smothered off the boot from Redan by Catley. Still alive. Clark gets down low, spits it out wide to a teammate in Conlon. He'll dump a high footy towards centre wing. Lakers need mate, they get one.
0: And that's that man again, isn't it? Wilshire.
2: He's been... The lone hand is a key target that kicks poor on occasion to Harry Lawson. Takes an intercept grab. He'll look to laterally come across the city over towards the broadcast side. Mark taken there by Rory Gunster, and he'll spear one towards the middle of the ground. Can they continue this run on? Pope will go inside 54. Redan. Big fly at the top came from Bond. He was unable to complete the mark. Hacked off the deck there by the Lakers, but it's going to go out of bounds, is it? Was it touched? Banjo was on the spot. Well, a big decision to make. He says it was touched.
1: He actually slipped over on the banana peel, so...
0: He did. Around the grounds to go minor. This is very interesting. Sunbury and Daly level 17 minutes into the last quarter.
2: Well, they haven't been able to beat him in the last four or five attempts. Ooh. Sunbury, a draw is not the result that Matty White be looking for.
1: That's an enthralling contest getting unearthed as Lake Wendouree are able to clear this ball with a high bomb. No one can mark. Now at ground level coming in was Clark, who's immediately wrapped up for a ball up right on true centre wing here at the City Oval. It's a dark and gloomy setting now. There's a few spectators looking onwards on the big concrete here. Most are undercover as Gunster at the stoppage for Redan bombs it out of there. He's been gallant today, as have a lot of Redan's boys, and that one's close to the boundary line, and it looks like we are going to get a lasso free kick.
2: On Rory Gunster, he's had a couple of looks at the VFL this year for Geelong. And one thing I really am impressed with the Redan Football Club, even if you look at their social media, is how well they promote their players to want to play at the higher level.
4: Yeah.
2: And it's great to see that, you know, he's been able to get that opportunity with the Cats, and I think he'll get more to come and continues the fine form that he's having in season 2026.
4: He's been great again today, that's for sure.
2: But he's to a honeypot stuff as clearing kick comes for Raver. It's a cross goal, but it's to no one in particular, which only opens the door here for Redan inside forward 50. Opportunity for Daniel Bond. On to steady shoot and goal. As easy as you like, it was a very strange option to come across defensive 50 to no one in particular. A poor kick ends up in a goal for Redan.
4: And again, they win the clearance. Gunster, Mortlock have gone to work since quarter time. Bond's been super in the second half, and his ability to kick goals as opposed to behinds or find targets has been good. He'd certainly been the best three or four players on the ground since quarter time. And
2: the game's now changed 23 scoring shots on the Metro scoreboard to 16, and the margins, you know, ballooned out with some accurate kicking. And it's a shame because Wenderee have been in the contest for so long, but Redan continue to have that polish and class.
4: That class. And
2: just
4: exactly.
2: to go that little bit further in season 2026.
4: 100% correct.
1: Bond has two now. Daniel Bond, that is. There's high free kick going to get paid here for Redan again. It's going to go the way of Bailey Carroll.
2: We've heard the old term, the mercy rule. It might be turning into the Laker rule in second half.
1: So they're going to go forward again here for Carroll. He's donning the long sleeves today, and it's a good day for that attire as he goes straight up the spine, inside 50. Presenting nicely was Bond, although out the back. Can't quite break free. Tackled immediately. Ball up 40 metres out for a Redan goal.
4: And Mark Greek would take a bit from today. He was obviously, at quarter time, pretty disappointed with how they were tracking. But since that, they've been absolutely dominant.
2: Sammy T says, good day for a long sleeve. I was playing. It'll be a good day for a puffer jacket out there. It's back underway inside forward 50. For Redan, trying to add more pain to the Lakers. Right foot set comes from Pittard. Needs the off-break bounce. Got the leg breakers through for a minor score.
4: And he's certainly stepped up his game since quarter time as well.
2: And in a different role, when you think about it optically, it makes sense. It's a wet day, contested footy. Probably not going to suit the outside winger. So you go forward, you get more damage with him with some bang of buck going forward.
4: Took a while to work into it, but certainly been good since quarter time.
1: Yarnstrom weighing up his options, kicking out a fullback for the Lakers. Decides to go up the left side of the ground, which is the Sturt Street side of the City Oval, but it's going to come right back in for Redan. They come inside 50, although coming off his mark nicely was the Lake Wendouree defender, who just absolutely bombs it, gets it out of there. Foot races on. Raven versus, looks like, Bichelle, and Bichelle wins out. In fact, it's Jock McDougall, and he has class on his second game to lower his eyes and find Crellin nicely. Two new inclusions this week. So in the corridor, Crellin goes up the line, is able to find his target in Daniel Bond, the last goal kicker, 65 out from home. He's going to go for a short chipping ball as well. And, oh, beautiful. Beautiful play. Maybe a bit of lackluster defending from the Lakers. Presenting out nicely. A nice little chipping ball to Lockie Bond, who can shoot from 45 metres out. The sharpshooter, who is Redan's leading goal kicker this year.
2: Yeah, the Bond brothers have been super again for Redan, and in the final minute, just that leading pattern again just shows that, you know, Redan going about their methodology perfectly to close out this win.
4: They are, and handy players are both the two playing today, and Taj.
1: Bond trots in, kicks on its way, and it's good, held its line. So goal for Redan. That sends them well into a nice, healthy lead that they'll be proud of today. Lockie Bond's just done that damage. We've played 28 minutes in the last quarter. Kicking one from 45 metres out. Lake Wendouree haven't kicked a goal since quarter time, I should say. It takes Redan to 12-13-85. Lake Wendouree 3-13-31 on the Metro scoreboard.
4: Yeah, look, full marks to Redan in this last quarter. I'm sure the challenge was set. Let's try and kick four or five. They've certainly met that, and they've looked the better side, that's for sure.
2: Redan, we'll go back-to-back as we're back underway here at the City Oval. Big tap by Clark out to the vacant center wing of the broadcast sign. Able to pick it up was Daniel Bond of the first attempt, but he's able to shovel it out there to Bouchel. Hand off to Pope. Now to McKay, dumping right foot kick in the Pittard direction. He's fisted out of bounds. This is only moments to go to close out this game at the City Oval. Told a handful of seconds, maybe a time for a quick kick and mark, and for the Lions only. They run out victors for the third time in season 2026, the second time this year against Lake Wendouree, and the second time in a row after their one-point win last week over Melton at this very venue. Back in the field of play, one down the ruck, and the siren will sound, and the Redan Lions are 54-point winners on the Metro scoreboard this afternoon. In what turns out to be, for One Life Insurance, Roger, a comprehensive fashion when you look at the electronic scoreboard in front of us, but it was a game that the Lakers did put in some efforts and some growth throughout the afternoon.
0: It was certainly more competitive in the first three quarters. Obviously, the last quarter, Redan got away with it. I think there wasn't even a goal kicked in, or one goal kicked in the third quarter. So, but once Redan kicked to that Peel Street end, or they just took over, and the class of their top line players stood up. You know, I spoke numerous times of Gunser, Mortlock, Lawson. Lang was very good off halfback. Madden was super competitive throughout the day in the ruck, and then, you know, the Bond boys were able to take advantage up forward, certainly in the second half, and kick goals. So a really pleasing performance from the Redan point of view. It'd be a while since they've strung two wins together in a row. For Rowan Brown at Lake Wendouree, you know, there's a lot to take out of a really positive first quarter. They led on the scoreboard and looked the dominant side. They were well on top in clearance. They were well on top in 50 inside 50 entries, but just fell away. And you know, unfortunately, at the moment, with where Lakers are in their development, that's where they're at. They're just not able to stop the momentum swings that sides like Redan get against, and they're not able to maintain effort and consistency for longer. I think they'd actually be pretty disappointed with that quarter, if the truth be said. And I said before, they're playing against the second bottom side on the ladder, and yes, they lost Antonak before the bounce, who's, you know, if not their best player in their top three, and lost Fordham during the week, who's also a gun. But you've got to work with what you've got. Redan themselves have got their own injuries. Big Taj Bond, as I mentioned before, he broke the leg in the interleague game, and they were able to get away with it. So good news for Redan, a good result for them. They did what they had to do. For Lakers, yeah, green shoots in the first quarter, but I don't think they could be content with an effort like that on what's been a difficult day.
2: I'm interested when, you know, to hear the song today, actually, and see how Redan respond, because they were being really flat, their supporters, after the quarter time. I thought, oh no, like, I think there's a little bit across the league, no disrespect to the Lakers, but you don't want to be the side that loses to them. And I reckon there have been some nervous moments at that quarter time address for Mark Gregg. But then the turnaround the way it did, I wonder if they're going to be gusto or relief. That's sort of like the words I'm looking forward to today, to see how they really cap this win, because it's on paper and optically look at it, you turn around a quarter time deficit to win by 10 goals. Sounds fantastic, doesn't it, Roger Lurand? But when you're playing against the cellar dwellers of the competition the last couple of seasons, you expect to do that going into the game?
0: They did what they were expected to do. But at the same time, like, even their position on the ladder, they haven't won many games this year as well. You've got to celebrate, be it against the bottom side or not. And they've got a number of young players in there who would be, you know, probably celebrating one of their first times they sing the song, you know, in the senior side. So, I absolutely understand. It's a game you probably don't want to play when you play the bottom side like Lakers, who haven't won for so long, because all you can do really is win. But, Lakers were in front at quarter time. Redan were able to withstand that challenge and kick away in the end with a really comfortable victory on the scoreboard. So, yeah, I think the win's definitely worth kind of celebrating. It'll be interesting when we cross down to the rooms with Tristan to get a sense for, how boisterous they are when they stand in that circle to sing the song.
1: Doesn't look like they're in a rush to sprint off the ground through the lines.
0: No, exactly.
1: This will be sung.
2: And for our listeners, of course, for the change rooms under renovation, the song will be sung in Saxton House.
1: Oh.
2: Which is quite a unique spot to...
0: The unique thing is that all the players have to take their boots off before they go inside. So
4: whilst we stand here at the moment, the players have gone up in front of the rooms there and they're all taking their boots off so they can actually walk into the carpeted area of Saxon House to sing the song. So quite a year. Hopefully that won't be for too much longer in terms of the room. I'd like to think the rooms aren't too far away from finished.
2: Well, the original schedule was for this game to be the time frame for the rooms to open. Slightly behind schedule is at the minute, but ideally, yeah, in the next few weeks, we'll hopefully get that up and running, and Redan will have new rooms ready to go hit the City Oval and really make this the home of football for the Ballarat Football Netball League, as it has been for a number of years recently in the competition. The last three grand finals, of course, played here at this very ground. As there's an opportunity whilst we wait for players to get their boots off. Roger Legrand, I'm interested to see, and listeners, who the Sporting Globe player today in your eyes was.
4: Yeah, look, some real contenders today too. So, I put the challenge to the Redan midfield at quarter time that they were being outplayed by the likes of O'Connell and Clark, and they certainly stepped up after quarter time. I speak of Gunster, I speak of Pope, I speak of Ruckman, Will Madden. But when the game was truly kind of at that 50-50 point at quarter time and beyond, the one person that really stood up for me was Harry Lawson. I thought he was super all day, just intensive. Please, we go down to the Redan song.
2: Redan, the victors this afternoon at the City Oval. We're going to take a final break here. Thanks to our number one ticket holder, D2A Gyms. 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
2: Slap back in the corridor by Redan with tough ball for Gunster to win. He had to back.
0: He's tough, Gunster, isn't he?
2: He's won the free kick.
0: So tough.
2: Inside 50, it will go. Hits the deck. Hit out with speed. Dribbling ball. Shut the gate. Game over. Tash at the boot, so play on for Bond. Rake will kick around the front. He will dribble towards the top of the goal square. Ballard will lead the race. Sockers it to his own advantage. It's still alive. Bond again. Rake foot snap. Got the bend and got the bounce and got the game. Welcome to the 3BA Footy Home Ground. Thanks to D2E Gym. From Dalacombe to Wenderee, you're never too far from a D2E, which on the Metro scoreboard saw a 54-point win for the Redan Football Club this afternoon. And the star of the show, the Sporting Globe player today, was Harry Lawson. He joins Tristan Ashmore down in the winning rooms.
3: Yeah, Harry, congratulations on being our Sporting Globe player of the day. Can we just get a penny for your thoughts on this game against Lake Wenderee?
12: Thanks, boys. Thanks for having me. No, it was good. Obviously, our first quarter was deploring. And I think the inside mids just went to work and really ramped up the pressure. And they just led the way and everyone just jumped on their coattails. And it was just our pressure. In a wet day, it's high pressure. They cough up the footy, so it does the job from there.
3: Yeah, obviously a big one-point win against Melton last week. How important was it to take that momentum from last week and bring that into today against an ever-tricky Lake Wenderee side?
12: It was huge. I think Lakers last two wins have come against us boys, so we are probably, I think Greggy pointed on it, let's not just think it'll happen because we beat Melton last week and stick to our fundamentals, not talent things, just pressure, you know, one percenters, and that'll get us through.
3: So we'll go up to Sam Young now up in the box.
2: Harry, thanks for joining us on 3BA's Footy Zone Ground. Sam Young and Sam Treasure and Roger LeGrand up here. And I heard Mark Gregg throughout the week on the press speak about you, in particular about your role across halfback. And you've had a horrid run of injuries, Jim, trying to find some continuity in footy. But how much are you enjoying just getting to play some footy across the halfback line? You really found your home in there in season 2026.
12: Yeah, boys, it's good to be back out there. Not crucial injuries, but just little niggles that, you know, 4 to 6 weeks that are just a pain. And, half-back, good. Rory Gunter, he's helped me a lot. Last year, he was mainly across there, and he's gone in the midfield, and he's absolutely killing at the moment, especially down at Geelong. And I think I've just tried to fill into his role, and if I can be, you know, half the player that he is, I'll be pretty happy with that.
0: Harry, what I loved about your game today was your Lakers were throwing a fifth man up to stoppage. It's certainly in the first half, and your ability just to find space behind the footy and find the footy created so many turnovers for the Redan defence. Is it your aspiration to follow the path of Rory to maybe get to a VFL level at some point?
12: Yeah, it'd be huge. It'd be unreal, but I just want to get fit, help the boys at Redan and get some more wins on the board like this week and last week, and fall back in love with footy, get my body right, and never know what can happen from there.
0: Exactly, and take it week to week and play the way you did today. And just your role in terms of as a leader in the team now, I know you're not by no means an older guy, but you look like a leader out in the field to some of those younger Redan players.
12: Still 21, so we're a very young group, so sometimes I get caught out, you know, being a bit quiet, and I've got to lift, and a lot of us have got to lift to be better, because be those role models for those young boys, because we were those young boys once, and we were helped through that time, and if we can hand down the baton, then they'll do that for the next generation, and hopefully it's just a ripple effect.
1: Hi, Harry. Sam Treasure in the box. Now, congratulations again today on your efforts. You had a number of the footy. You had 34 last week. You're averaging 25 for the year. What is it that you have done in the off-season to really become such a contested ball winner and be able to get heaps of the footy? And you must be loving it as well, mate.
12: Yeah, it's good. I thought the weather to warm up, actually. It's quite miserable at the moment, but I guess that's what you get with being in Ballarat. But no, I just think being hard up on my man, and when we've got the ball, not being selfish and not picking up anyone. I think that's a big crucial that I've got to work on, is getting up, finding someone, and then when we've got the ball, that's when I can try and create some choices, and for boys like Gunner and Popey and all those boys up the ground to, you know, I've just got to give it to them mainly, and they do the rest of it, so it's good.
1: Oh, no, you need to give yourself some credit, but that's well said. Now, is it true you're from Kyneton?
12: Yeah, sunny Kyneton. Yeah, sunny Kyneton.
1: So is it the Kyneton Hotel or the Albion for beer? Oh,
12: I think we got seven pubs there. Shamrock,
1: okay, so
12: the RSL.
1: A few more.
12: Mainly the Chamois and the RSL, I'll give them a shout out.
1: Yeah, and for the Sporting Globe, where are you going with that one? Is it a Palmer, is it a steak or wings, or what's your poison?
12: Well, I had a steak there once before and it was black beautiful, so I might go that, and I might try and ask the kitchen for some garlic butter as well.
2: Hello, we like the sound of that, Adrian.
12: Yeah, nice.
2: Let's get there, get a nice hot shower, well done, Wynn.
12: Thanks, boys, appreciate it. Have a great night.
2: Thank you very much, Harry Lawson. Join us in the winning rooms there from Redan. He's had a super season 2026 and now can cap it off with a steak with some nice garlic butter. Hello, that's good areas from Harry Lawson. As we go now around the grounds, thanks to Go Vita, your local health store. Sebastopol come from behind to make it their 10th win of the season, sorry, 9th win of the season, as they go 11-9, 75 defeat East Point, 8, 15, 63. Ballarat Swans 15-9, 99 defeated North Ballarat 6-4, 40. Darley and Sunbury was a tight game all afternoon. It was 84 apiece in the dying moments. The Devils hit the last three to come from to win that one. 16 goals, 6-102 defeat Sunbury 13-6, 84. And Melton 12-12, 84. Too good for Tyson Shea and Bax Marsh and 6-10, 46. As we try to get some around the grounds from the Central Highlands Football League in just a moment's time. But
4: the big news out of Central Highlands, Sam, was that Hepburn have recorded their first win. I don't know when their last win was. I don't know whether they might have won one last year.
2: Yeah, did they get?
4: They certainly haven't won one this year, so good on them. So the scores from the Central Highlands this afternoon, Newland and Skipton, it was an 18-point win, much-needed win to Skipton, who risk being one of the first teams to win a premiership, then miss finals. But they've stayed in contention with an 18-point win today. Dunstown, easy winners, 52-point winners over Springbank. Dalesford, 90-point winners over Creswick. Warbra upset Clunes. I say upset because Clunes have been very good of late. Warbra won that by 21 points. Hepburn, as I said, won by 10 points. Bungaree, big 148-point winners over Balan. Gordon got up by a point against Learmonth. So Learmonth, having gone undefeated to the last week, have now dropped two in a row. You can imagine what the conditions would have been like at Gordon today. And Buninyong and Carnham, I only saw a three-quarter time score, which is not up in front of us at the moment, but Buninyong were up by about 20 points.
2: Of course, Dane Swan making a special guest appearance for the Bunnies today, and an update in the AFL from you, Sam Treasure.
1: Yes, Youngie, well, as reported earlier, it was the Crows that prevailed against the Demons. They catapult themselves above them on the ladder, moving to fifth. Currently in the GWS Carlton game. Carlton just kicked a goal, actually. That's 30 playing 38 in lead of the Blues. 8 points. It looks like it might be a tight tussle there. And I have got a score from the Coates Talent League as well. It was the Rebels that registered a win today against the Murray Bush Rangers, which is good for them. Of course, there's a few boys playing in there that could have been out there today if they weren't picked from Redan. And yeah, they're obviously struggling a bit this year on 16th, but there's a win nonetheless, which is good for them.
2: The Blues win that. Give Josh Fraser the keys to the city.
4: Well, you have to.
2: You can't not appoint him if they win that one.
4: He might get the job at Essendon.
2: Oh, you might be. You let him coach everyone in the AFL. Undefeated since being the caretaker role, of course, at Carlton. Here at the City Oval, that is it next week. Our broadcast is live from Mars Stadium from our unusual 1 o'clock start with North Ballarat taking on Sebastopol. I ironically did the same fixture only like 4 weeks ago, but the beauty of the draw.
4: I looked at that and thought to myself, hang on, we only did that like a couple of weeks ago.
2: Strange. But wouldn't you think in an even competition you just flip it both ways? Just don't know. I think they're making fixturing a bit too hard. It's just true at the Ballarat Premier League this year, but that's all I would have done. Anyway, we'll be doing North Ballarat versus Sebastopol next week. Looking forward to you joining our company for that one. I want to thank, of course, Robbie and the studio for making us go to air this afternoon. Of course, to our great mate Dave Collins, making sure we always continue on.
4: Good on you, Dave.
2: We've got Tristan Ash of Boundary Side doing fine work this afternoon. To you, Roger LeGrand, for One Life Insurance, an awesome job. To you, Sammy Treasure, in the 2IC chair. Of course, to the audience for joining in and tuning in on 3BA Footy's home ground all afternoon. Next week, North Ballarat versus Basketball. Thanks to our number one ticket holder, D2E Gyms. 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
2: I'm John Fabris. H5 avian flu's now verified from a migratory bird near WA's Esperance. A first appearance for Australia. Overseas, it's decimated wildlife in the poultry industry. Our Threatened Species Commissioner Fiona Fraser.
3: If bird flu establishes in Australia, it will not be everywhere all at once, and there'll be parts of the country that it probably never reaches. So it depends again on which populations are impacted.
2: In the UK, dubbed the King of the North, Andy Burnham stormed home in a by-election, setting the stage for him to challenge Sir Keir Starmer for the PM's job, advocating a fresh direction for Britain's Labour Party.
4: To make the country feel like it's working again, to make people feel hope again.
2: Tony Modras had surgery and reportedly woke up in hospital with family. The 57-year-old former AFL star was injured in a truck crash in SA. And much of Beetlejuice, the musical's national run's been cut, Brisbane shows trimmed and cancelled for Perth, Adelaide and Sydney.
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5: The Crows have held off a determined Demons 79-62 at the Oval. Adelaide pulling away late in a tight contest. Josh Rochelli finishing with three majors. Crows defender Wayne Miller says it was a gutsy effort.
6: We knew they were going to come out pretty hot. They've been in some good form. So we just stripped it right back to contest, pressing the game, and that sort of worked for us.
5: Fox footy there. Carlton leads the Giants by 17 in the third term at the Sydney Showground. Collingwood and Port Adelaide to square off tonight at the MCG. Tony Popovich admits the Socceroos paid the price for a flat and lethargic first half in their 2-0 loss to the USA at the FIFA World Cup.
7: There are no surprises in what they did. We didn't match that in the first half. We found it difficult to win a challenge, to win a second ball. We were slow to every ball.
5: While Paraguay has upset Turkey 1-0 in their Group D clash, Australia to take on the Netherlands tonight at the Women's T20 World Cup, and Kai Allen has taken out this afternoon's supercars race in Darwin. That's sport. I'm Harrison Freed.
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0: GJ Breading, Ballarat's number one heating and cooling specialist. 3BA weather.
11: We'll drop to 4 degrees overnight. Cloudy with a shower or two tomorrow, a top of 10. Monday, partly cloudy with 11. Tuesday, a shower or two with 11 degrees. And looking toward Wednesday, cloudy with a top of 10.
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1: Picture this. Melbourne's Cathedral of Sport, the MCG, lined with black plastic. It's a bowl. A fleet of concrete mixers pumping in green jelly. They're set to fill this enormous edifice. A world record's in play here. And right on time, the movers and shakers from RAAF Transport in tight formation with the crucial cargo drop. And it's a good, even covering of pure King Island whipped cream at the punt road end. Now the world's largest milk chocolate frog. Two choppers straining to lower this awesome edible amphibian into and under the lake of now-setting jelly. We've done it, Australia! It's the world's largest frog in a pond! Victory is sweet!
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1: We'll drop to 4 degrees overnight. Cloudy with a shower or two tomorrow, a top of 10. Monday, partly cloudy with 11. Tuesday, a shower or two with 11 degrees. And looking toward Wednesday, cloudy with a top of 10.
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0: Western Victoria, Joe McCracken. Now, Joe's trying to get to the bottom of why the Ballarat station upgrade cost $50 million. 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We're going to find out what's new for this year's crowd-pleasing winter wonderlights. And Monday wouldn't be Monday without Roland. This time, Mr. Rocchicelli is adamant anyone in a position of influence should not be using language which does nothing to resolve the challenges.
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0: If there's one thing we know about winter in Ballarat, it gets mighty cold. 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
0: 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They'll transport you to and from Melbourne Airport. 3BA weather.
6: We'll drop to 4 degrees overnight. Cloudy with a shower or two tomorrow, a top of 10. Monday, partly cloudy with 11. Tuesday, a shower or two with 11 degrees. And looking toward Wednesday, cloudy with a top of 10.
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1: 3BA weather.
2: We're reaching for 10 degrees in Ballarat today. Cloudy with a shower or two. Tomorrow, partly cloudy with 11. Tuesday, a shower or two with 11 degrees. And on Wednesday, cloudy with a top of 10.
0: 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Thanks to the Victorian Sheep Show with 500 stud sheep in one shed. 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
1: Coming up Monday when the show returns, I'll catch up with the member for Western Victoria, Joe McCracken. 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We're going to find out what's new for this year's crowd-pleasing Winter Wonderlights. And Monday wouldn't be Monday without Roland. This time, Mr. Rocchicelli is adamant anyone in a position of influence should not be using language which does nothing to resolve the challenges.
0: Ballarat Today. 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
1: 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And I had a great history teacher. 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Anyway, ring the bell. 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
7: We're reaching for 10 degrees in Ballarat today. Cloudy with a shower or two. Tomorrow, partly cloudy with 11. Tuesday, a shower or two with 11 degrees. And on Wednesday, cloudy with a top of 10.
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0: Ballarat Airport Shuttle Bus, departing Ballarat up to 11 times a day, 7 days a week. They'll transport you to and from Melbourne Airport. 3BA weather.
5: We're reaching for 10 degrees in Ballarat today, cloudy with a shower or two. Tomorrow, partly cloudy with 11. Tuesday, a shower or two with 11 degrees. And on Wednesday, cloudy with a top of 10.
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1: Coming up Monday, when the show returns, I'll catch up with the member for Western Victoria, Joe McCracken. 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And Monday wouldn't be Monday without Roland. This time, Mr. Rocchicelli is adamant anyone in a position of influence should not be using language which does nothing to resolve the challenges.
0: Ballarat Today. 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
4: We're reaching for 10 degrees in Ballarat today. Cloudy with a shower or two. Tomorrow, partly cloudy with 11. Tuesday, a shower or two with 11 degrees. And on Wednesday, cloudy with a top of 10.
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4: 3BA weather.
5: We're reaching for 10 degrees in Ballarat today, cloudy with a shower or two. Tomorrow, partly cloudy with 11. Tuesday, a shower or two with 11 degrees. And on Wednesday, cloudy with a top of 10.
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1: Coming up Monday when the show returns, I'll catch up with the member for Western Victoria, Joe McCracken. 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We're going to find out what's new for this year's crowd-pleasing winter wonderlights. And Monday wouldn't be Monday without Roland. This time, Mr. Rocchicelli is adamant. Anyone in a position of influence should not be using language which does nothing to resolve the challenges.
0: Ballarat Today. 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
3: We interrupt with a pie weather update. 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
4: 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A delicious comfort front is rolling in with strong cravings likely.
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14: 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They'll transport you to and from Melbourne Airport. 3BA weather.
15: We're reaching for 10 degrees in Ballarat today, cloudy with a shower or two. Tomorrow, partly cloudy with 11. Tuesday, a shower or two with 11 degrees. And on Wednesday, cloudy with a top of 10.
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9: Good morning, Alana McIntyre here with the latest. Once again, the Strait of Hormuz is closed. The closure of the crucial waterway comes just days after a framework for peace was signed between the US and Iran. Tehran is now accusing the US of failing to uphold their agreement by not preventing Israeli strikes in southern Lebanon. Middle East security expert Yazid Sayah has told Sky News the Strait will likely be shut until Iran sees an end to fighting in Lebanon.
10: Unless they demonstrate their resolve and implement their threats.
9: Meantime, the Prime Minister of Italy has once again hit back at Donald Trump, saying his constant, unprovoked attacks are senseless. It's after the US president claims she begged him over and over again for a picture during a G7 meeting, the Italian Prime Minister saying her popularity is none of his business, adding, "You should focus on yours." Reports out today, former Prime Minister Tony Abbott has been contacting Liberal branch members who are leaving and heading to One Nation. More than 164,000 women in their 40s are being sent letters asking them to reconsider getting a mammogram in Queensland. It's after they were sent another letter being told the benefit is less clear. And Kylie Minogue could end up performing at John Farnham's tribute show in September after promoters received the green light from the AFL to invite the pop princess to the charity concert. There was confusion around if Kylie could perform due to her commitment with the AFL Grand Final.
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9: In AFL, Carlton have now won 5 in a row. They beat GWS by 23 points in Sydney last night. Interim coach Josh Fraser has told Fox Sports the side just wants to keep getting better.
10: It's a good feeling, and I think the feeling is coming from what we're doing Monday to Friday. I really do. I mean, this is clearly a result of that, but I think the boys are embracing turning up to the club and finding ways to get better.
9: While the Magpies had a 26-point victory over the Power.
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12: Cloudy today, possible showers and a top of 11 degrees. The outlook for tomorrow. Morning fog, slight chance of a shower at 2 and a top of 11 down to 2 overnight. Shower at 2 and 11 for Tuesday. And for Wednesday, a cloudy day, slight chance of a shower at 2 and a top of 10 degrees.
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1: Good morning, Alana McIntyre.

0: Strikes in southern Lebanon. Middle East security expert Yazid Sayah has told Sky News the strait will likely be shut until Iran sees an end to fighting in Lebanon.
1: Unless they demonstrate their resolve and implement their threats.
0: Meantime, the Prime Minister of Italy has once again hit back at Donald Trump, saying his constant unprovoked attacks are senseless. It's after the US president claims she begged him over and over again for a picture during a G7 meeting. The Italian Prime Minister saying her popularity is none of his business, adding you should focus on yours. Reports out today, former Prime Minister Tony Abbott has been contacting Liberal branch members who are leaving and heading to One Nation. More than 164,000 women in their 40s are being sent letters asking them to reconsider getting a mammogram in Queensland. It's after they were sent another letter being told the benefit is less clear. And Kylie Minogue could end up performing at John Farnham's tribute show in September after promoters received the green light from the AFL to invite the pop princess to the charity concert. There was confusion around if Kylie could perform due to her commitment with the AFL Grand Final.
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0: In AFL, Carlton have now won 5 in a row. They beat GWS by 23 points in Sydney last night. Interim coach Josh Fraser has told Fox Sports the side just wants to keep getting better.
3: It's a good feeling, and I think the feeling is coming from what we're doing Monday to Friday. I really do. I mean, this is clearly a result of that, but I think the boys are embracing turning up to the club and finding ways to get better.
0: While the Magpies had a 26-point victory over the Power.
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6: 3BA weather.
7: Cloudy today, possible showers and a top of 11 degrees. The outlook for tomorrow. Morning fog, slight chance of a shower at 2 and a top of 11 down to 2 overnight. Shower at 2 and 11 for Tuesday and for Wednesday, a cloudy day, slight chance of a shower at 2 and a top of 10 degrees.
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0: your day. 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
1: A furious debate, Brett Mack, has erupted after a self-confessed broccoli stalk severer admitted they break the trunk of the vegetable off before weighing it at the self-serve checkout to save money. Is this what it's come down to, Brett
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10: Interrupt with a pie weather update. Let's cross to our pyologist now.
11: Thanks. It's currently sitting at a perfect 18-16, and that means one thing, pie weather. A delicious comfort front is rolling in with strong cravings likely.
10: Locals are flocking to the winter pie favourite, lamb and rosemary. 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
11: 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Head to 18-16 Bakehouse, because when the temp dips, the pie rises.

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2: Morning, Alana McIntyre here with the latest. Confusion this morning once again around the Strait of Hormuz and whether or not it's actually open. Iran claims it has closed the critical waterway again because of Israel's strikes in Lebanon. US Vice President J.D. Vance has told Fox News he believes everything is fine.
3: Things are going well, but of course we're going to verify all of this. And that's the thing that, you know, a lot of the criticisms of the deal have really underappreciated.
2: Talks are scheduled in Switzerland later today. Anthony Albanese says the fuel excise cut will be extended for another month. It was supposed to finish up at the end of this month, but is now being extended through July till August. It should reduce petrol prices by about 16 cents a litre again. Homicide Squad detectives are investigating a fatal shooting in Melbourne's north. Crews found a man in his 30s with gunshot wounds just after midnight at Ascot Vale. If you feel like you're throwing away money on unused subscriptions, you aren't alone. Compare the Market research shows about 50% of us are paying for things we don't use. And movement at Taylor Swift's Rhode Island mansion, with many speculating she could be holding her bachelorette party there before she says I do to Travis Kelce.
1: Metrol, better service, better advice, better building solutions.
2: After falling silent for some time as Esava Radigalia was hobbled onto a stretcher, the MCG broke into applause as the Port Adelaide veteran was carried off the field with a heartbreaking knee injury. Power coach Josh Carr speaking after their loss to the Magpies.
4: Yeah, it's probably most likely 12 months, I think. So, yeah, he's in pretty good form and, marking the footy and, obviously disappointing and flattening for him and his family. And
2: last night, Collingwood defeated Port Adelaide by 26 points at the G. And Carlton have now won 5 in a row. They beat GWS by 23 points in Sydney.
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6: Cloudy today, possible showers and a top of 11 degrees. The outlook for tomorrow. Morning fog, slight chance of a shower at 2 and a top of 11, down to 2 overnight. Shower at 2 and 11 for Tuesday. And for Wednesday, a cloudy day, slight chance of a shower at 2 and a top of 10 degrees.
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3: Hey, welcome to the show with a reason for every song we play. Phil Collins got a star on the Hollywood Walk of Fame this week back in 1999. Reason enough to have Phil as our feature artist. The Aussie Top 5 recap is coming up next hour from June 19, 2006. And a little later on, Discovery from ELO is our classic album double. We've got a great defining moment, a moment that really revolutionised the way we consume music. More on that in the next 20 minutes or so. Let's start with a trio of birthdays this week. Paula Abdul's been blowing out candles, and here she is on This Week in Music.

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0: This week in music, and there's a trio of birthdays to start the show. John Paul Young, who very early in his career was working with the legends Vander and Young.
1: It's like a dream come true for a kid like me, you know. I mean, it's only the last 5 years I start realising to myself that I was a part of the music industry and, you know, the history of music in this country, you know, which is something that you just don't think about and dwell on. You just, you know, you do what you do.
0: Gary Lightbody from Snow Patrol is also on the birthday list, as is Paula Abdul.
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0: Phil Collins is our feature artist. He got a star on the Walk of Fame in Hollywood this week in 1999, and glad he didn't follow in his father's footsteps.
10: Well, in my family, we all did something kind of connected, but in different worlds. I mean, I have a brother and a sister.
0: Right.
10: And my mother was actually a chorus girl, and my father was in the City of London, you know. And in fact, his family thought that he'd married down, you know, because she... But she was a lovely woman, my mum. And I don't know if that was where we got music from or where I got music from. I mean, my sister was an ice skater. Right. And my brother was a cartoonist, still is. In fact, my father is said to have said, you know, give me one normal child. I just like one normal child that actually does a proper job, you know. Because he wanted each of us to go into the city in a, you know, an insurance company, which is what he did. But we all escaped.
0: Thank goodness for that. Phil Collins, our feature artist, it's This Week in Music.

0: This Week in Music, that's Phil Collins, who's our feature artist. More from him coming up. We're also going to chat with Alex James of Blur, getting ready to tour in November. Something a little different. It's the Britpop Classical Show, which starts its run on the Gold Coast November 3 and ends up at the Riverside Theatre in Perth. I'll give you details on all the dates and where you can get your tickets a little later on. But Alex is a great guy. We've also got the latest music news to update you on next hour and the Aussie Top 5 from this week 20 years ago, June 19th, 2006.
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12: Defining moments.
0: I promised to tell you about a defining moment that really changed the way we listened to music, consumed music. I'm talking about the introduction this week in 1948 of 33 and a third RPM records, the long play album, new technology that took the world by storm and has had a resurgence over the last 5 to 10 years.
13: For the 12-inch long play record, the master is 16 inches in diameter.
12: The playing time of the music determines the number of grooves per inch that will be cut into the record. The sound dynamics of the music determine how far apart the grooves must be. Loud passages need more space between grooves. Soft passages need less. The groove width must be exact. So exact that it is carefully checked through a microscope. A new challenge here is stereophonic recording. This requires dual mics, dual track tape machines, and a stereophonic mixer. But for those who have the equipment, it also permits two-system or stereophonic playback in the home.
0: Revolutionary back in 1948, something we take for granted these days, from the biggest-selling album of all time, which is Thriller from Michael Jackson. Here is Thriller on This Week in Music.

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0: It's This Week in Music with a reason for every song we play, released this week back in 2011. That's Moves Like Jagger, Maroon 5 and Christina Aguilera. You've got Jason Staveley here. Our classic album Double started a five-week run at number one in the UK this week back in 1979. The first number one album for ELO, Discovery, is our classic album Double. The latest music news is on the way, and we'll talk with Alex James of Blur in less than 10 minutes.
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0: this week in music, playing some rock sets. That song from the Pretty Woman soundtrack, It Must Have Been Love, was number one in America this week back in 1990.
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0: Alex James from Blur is touring Australia in November. Something a little different. The Britpop Classical Show is coming to town. I caught up with Alex, asked him how this came to be.
2: It all came about kind of by actually not even by accident, out of adversity. You know, my day job now is running a food and music festival, but way back 2003, Blur didn't exactly split up, but I think we all wanted to go off and do something else. I got married and actually Claire and I bought a farm on our honeymoon and started making cheese. About 5 years in, Jamie Oliver called me. I've known him for years. We met playing in a charity band. He was playing the drums, I was playing the bass.
0: Fantastic.
2: And Westlife were doing a cover of Uptown Girl by Billy Joel.
0: Yep.
2: Wasn't great, but we really hit it off. It was fun. And he said, hey, you love food, I love music. You've got this farm. Why don't we do a food and music festival on your farm? I was like, great idea. And I absolutely love doing it. Like, literally, it's the most fun a kind of rock gentleman can have, I think, like filling his farm up with, you know, what wonderful food and music stuff. But it is brilliant fun. I mean, you've been actually, haven't you?
0: Yes. Yep, absolutely, I've been. It is great fun. It always was soggy when I was there. You can never really guarantee a sunny day in Oxfordshire.
2: So, that's one bad thing that can happen, but the worst thing that can happen is that your headline band drops out at the last minute. I can't even remember who it was. I can't remember why it was, but you ain't got a Saturday night headliner, you ain't got a party. Do you know what I mean? It's a disaster. So there was this really panicky Zoom call with all the execs and the booker, everyone going, and the booker was like, Alex, calm down. You're going to love it. It's 90 minutes of hits. Trust me, Ministry of Sound Classical is brilliant. You're going to love it. Don't trust him. Nothing's 90 minutes of hits. Like nothing, right? ABBA Voyage, solid 70 minutes, but like 20 minutes of filler. Even you're going to get 20 minutes of filler even with ABBA. But didn't really have much choice at that point. We grabbed it and watched it, and it was actually 90 minutes of hits. It was the best headliner we've ever had at festival, and I kind of had an on-the-spot epiphany, went running backstage saying we have to do a Britpop version of this.
0: Some people would say Britpop is kind of, you know, what, 91, 92 through to 95, 96?
2: I think as far as Blur are concerned, it's like, it's a three album period for Blur. Modern Life is Rubbish, Park Life, Great Escape. I would say that's what I see as Britpop. Mm-hmm. However, why wouldn't we do Creep by Radiohead? It's all about how the songs knit together and kind of tell a story of a place and a time. Britpop is, quite frankly, whatever I say it is at this point.
0: It's a broad church, but
2: It's a
0: broad church, but, you know, for anybody that was, you know, 30 years ago, buying records, going to gigs, going to clubs, that's what it's going to be all about.
2: Exactly that, yeah.
0: Not all songs easily lend themselves to orchestration. So how was that as a musician working with a full orchestra to pull these songs apart and put them back together in some form?
2: It's not like we've kind of reinvented them. We've just sort of added orchestra juice.
0: Sounds like a great night out. And the tour is happening November, starting on the Gold Coast, Brisbane, Melbourne, Adelaide, Sydney and the Riverside Theatre in Perth. LiveNation.com.au for tickets and dates. Here's a song that's a classic but not classical from Blur. It's Song 2 on This Week in Music.
1: Yeah!

0: This week in music, there's Fleetwood Mac. They were number one on the American Singles Chart with Dreams this week back in 1977. It's Jason Staveley here updating the latest music news for you in the next hour. Phil Collins is our feature artist. There's another track from him coming up. What was Lionel Richie's first calling? I can tell you it wasn't music. Thank goodness it changed. And we've got the Aussie Top 5 from June 19, 2006 on the way.
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3: 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The first was too soft. The second was too hard. The third was just right. 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
5: 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The ATO is cracking down on this, so don't assume it'll just fly under the radar. 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
10: 3BA weather.
11: Partly cloudy today, possible showers and light winds atop of 11. The outlook for Monday, partly cloudy with the chance of morning fog and the slight chance of a shower or two. 11 the high, down to 2 overnight. Shower at 2 and 11 for Tuesday. A cloudy day with the slight chance of a shower or two and a top of 10 Wednesday.
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0: I'll update the latest music news for you a little later on this hour. There's another track from Phil Collins, our feature artist, on the way. What was number one in Australia this week 20 years ago? I'll play that song for you. And as we get back to the music, here's a song that was number one in Britain this week back in 1984. Follow-up single to Relax from Frankie Goes to Hollywood. It's Two Tribes on This Week in Music.
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0: It's This Week in Music. There's a track from Santana's Supernatural, the album they put out this week in 1999.
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0: Yeah, it's Phil Collins, who's been forced away from the drum kit over the last few years because of ill health. Kind of a retirement, something that he's remaining philosophical about.
8: I don't feel as bothered about it as I probably should be, or people expect me to be. I just feel that there's a point in your life where you come to and you think, yeah, okay, that was great, that's fantastic, you know. Look what I've done, look what I've... that's fantastic. Now I'm going to do something else. And not only that, I don't really have much choice. I got some kind of nerve thing that happened on the Genesis reunion tour. And my fingers at the end of each show started to get numb and I couldn't hold the sticks properly. And I was trying heavier sticks, I was trying bigger cymbals to try and get more volume, you know, more power. And unbeknownst to me, I had some problem with my neck, which I didn't know about.
0: Phil received a star on the Hollywood Walk of Fame this week back in 1999. That's why he's our feature artist on This Week in Music. She called

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0: It's This Week in Music. Brandon Flowers from The Killers is on our birthday list. Ever wondered how the band got their name? Well, we can thank New Order.
1: We got our name from a New Order video called Crystal. We lucked out. It just, they wrote The Killers and they had a fictional band playing the song. And so we paid a tribute to that.
0: And the rest is history. You got Jason Staveley here, the latest music news coming up. Our classic album Double is on the way as well. ELO's first number one. It was atop the charts in the UK this week in 1979, talking about discovery. And on the subject of incredible albums, a track from David Bowie's Fifth is next.
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0: This week in music, there's Gino Vannelli, who's on our birthday list. Wild Horses was one of 1987's biggest hits. And before that, Ziggy Stardust from David Bowie's fifth album, The Rise and Fall of Ziggy Stardust and the Spiders from Mars. It came out this week in 1972.
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0: Absolutely massive news this week with Australian Crawl and Men at Work back and teaming up for the Red Hot Summer Tour. 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From Tears for Fears came this news.
2: This is Roland Orzabal from Tears for Fears. I've written a book. It's coming out on August the 4th and you can pre-order it now. It's called Welcome to Your Life and it tells the story of my life and the story of Tears for Fears, which are intimately connected.
0: You could say that. I think that sounds like a really good read, as does the final book from Midnight Oil drummer Rob Hurst, which is coming out at the end of the month. In World is Almost at Peace, a lifetime of songwriting for Midnight Oil and more, Rob Hurst opens up on his songwriting process with Peter Garrett and Jim Magini for the very first time. He breaks down songs line by line, which sounds incredible, giving us a unique insight into how some of the most loved songs in Australian music were made. And the Hoodoo Gurus are back on the road in November and December, celebrating their 45th anniversary and taking Ratcat out for the ride. And with that, you're up to date on This Week in Music.
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1: Interrupt with a pie weather update. 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
2: 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A delicious comfort front is rolling in with strong cravings likely.
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0: This Week in Music, with a reason for every song we play, Dire Straits started a 9-week run atop the US album chart this week in 1985 with Brothers in Arms. And from it, that's Money for Nothing. You got Jason Staveley here. I'll reveal what Lionel Richie's first calling before music was next. Fortunately, he did change it. We'll run through everybody on the birthday list within the next hour. Get the backstory to one of rock's great anthems, Barracuda from Heart, because Ann Wilson is on the birthday list. And our classic album doubles on the way as well from ELO, Discovery.
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9: Partly cloudy today, possible showers and light winds atop of 11. The outlook for Monday, partly cloudy with the chance of morning fog and the slight chance of a shower or two. 11 the high, down to 2 overnight. Shower or 2 and 11 for Tuesday. A cloudy day with the slight chance of a shower or two and a top of 10 Wednesday.
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0: Classic album Double is coming up. We deliver two tracks from Discovery from ELO, their first number one album. They got it this week, topping the charts in the UK in 1979. We're on through everybody on a birthday list, which includes Lionel Richie. What was he going to be before he got into music?
18: I thought maybe I might be a minister, go to a seminary and blah, blah, blah. Because all of my mentors were Father Caution, Bishop Murray, Father Vernon Jones. And then I met the Commodores in my freshman year. Everything was fine. Everything was still on track until the girl on the front row said, "Sing it, baby." And I went back to Father Jones and Bishop Murray and I said, "I don't think I'm going to be priest material."
0: How good's that? Lionel Richie, happy birthday. Here he is on This Week in Music.

0: points this week in music. There's the Verve. Bittersweet Symphony was released this week in 1997.
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0: Yeah, Phil Collins. This week he received a star on the Hollywood Walk of Fame back in 1999. Here he is talking about the influences that 60s music has had throughout his career.
8: I remember the quality. The set records sounded different. I was fascinated by the drum sound from that period. On my first album, Dun Tobacco Dun Down, da da da da da, you know, I missed again. That's the Motown Phil, you know. And I remember reading, what's his name, Little Steve, say, and it's funny because a lot of people, it doesn't come out in their music, but a lot of people have the same feeling. He said he auditioned drummers when he was finding the E Street Band and his own band. If they could play that Phil properly, they were in.
0: Yeah, he's done great covers over the years of songs like You Can't Hurry Love and A Groovy Kind of Love. Here's a song that was on the Buster movie soundtrack, written by iconic 60s songwriter Lamont Dozier from Motown's Holland, Dozier and Holland. This is Two Hearts on This Week in Music.

0: Great stuff from Heart on This Week in Music as Ann Wilson is on our birthday list. That's Barracuda, a song that came about in a weird way for Ann.
1: So I was talking to this one guy and he said to me, "So how's your love life going? How's your lover?" And I thought he was referring to my man. And I said, "Oh, he's fine. Oh, everything's great, you know." No. You and your sister. You know what I'm talking about. You and your sister. It made me livid. I love my sister. We were purists and we were almost missionary in our artistry zeal. You know, we wanted to go out there and say our words and be taken seriously.
2: Yeah.
1: Not just seen as a couple of lesbian sisters, you know, like fun to watch. And so that pissed me off. I was honestly made really angry by that. So I went back to the hotel and wrote the words to Barracuda.
0: Apparently the person that annoyed her worked for a record company called Mushroom Records in Canada. Thank goodness it wasn't Mushroom Records in Australia. You got Jason Staveley here. Classic Album Double is coming up and we'll check everybody on the birthday list before the end of the hour. And Coldplay play next.

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0: It's This Week in Music. There's Coldplay. They went straight to number one on the American album chart 21 years ago this week, back in 2005 with their third album, X and Y. And from it, that's The Hardest Part.
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0: ELO had their very first number one album on their hands this week back in 1979 when Discovery went to number one on the album chart in the UK, criticised by some people for some disco-tinged songs. Here's Bev Bevan, the band's drummer, and Jeff Lynne talking about making Discovery.
4: Jeff and I pretty well run ELO. Yeah, we obviously have help from our record company, from our management and everything else, but, you know, the yes and the no, the yay and the nays come from Jeff and I. He's about the only person in the band that I do see socially, mainly because we live fairly close to one another. We live about 10 miles apart, I suppose. I don't see an awful lot of him. We don't, none of ELO mix, that, you know, socially that much. But Jeff and I have been together for a long, long time, since he joined the move in, I think it was 1970, so it's been 10 years or so. The creative ideas come from Jeff. I mean, he's the main man, you know, when it comes to the creativity in the band.
5: Don't Bring Me Down was a strange one. I annoyed everybody again in the old group because I'm just playing bang, bang, bang, bang, bang, bang, bang, bang, bang, bang for like 4 minutes to a drum beat off another song, which was bum splat, bum bum splat, bum splat. So I put it through a load of compressors and made it like, make them big and ugly, and it worked great. And I started putting basses onto it. I think I put 6 pianos on, which when I now realise, I've learned a lot more since then. It's no different from having one piano because they're all perfectly in tune. They're all the same tuning, so you can't even hear the difference.
4: I remember doing a promotional tour in North America at the time to promote Discovery, and I was getting all sorts of, you know, slaggings about, oh, you've jumped on a disco bandwagon, which I objected to in a way, because it was only 2 tracks. There were 2 tracks that had a disco feel to them. It applied just about everything, you know, every form of music, we have a go at it. And we enjoyed doing those tracks. And I think particularly Kelly, the bass player, did, because he did all that ding, ding, ding, ding, ding, ding, ding, and he loved all that. So it was just 2 tracks, and we thought they were good tracks anyway.
0: The whole album's fantastic. A couple of other notable songs worthwhile mentioning. Last Train to London is very good. The Diary of Horace Wimp. Let's start with track one, side one, Shine a Little Love. It's Discovery from ELO, our classic album double on This Week in Music. Oh.

0: It's This Week in Music, and that's our classic album double, Discovery, from ELO, the last track on side two, Don't Bring Me Down, alongside track one, side one, Shine a Little Love. It's Jason Staveley here this weekend, checking everybody on the birthday list next.
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Andrew Tierney from Human Nature, Ray Davies of The Kinks, happy birthday JPY, Marcella Detroit, Brandon Flowers from The Killers, Lana Del Rey, Lamonge's Neil Arthur, John Taylor from Duran Duran, Joey Kramer from Aerosmith, and Alison Moyet has had a birthday. Genevieve Alison Jane Moyet. Here she is with Yazoo. It's Only You on This Week in Music.

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0: It's This Week in Music with the Talking Heads as we celebrate the wedding anniversary of Chris France and Tina Weymouth yet again. Now, coming up next weekend, Duran Duran will be our feature artist. The Aussie Top 5 recap is from June 22nd, 1987. The Police had Synchronicity on top of the album chart in the UK back in 1983, so that's our classic album double. And our defining moment is one in Madonna's life. All that and more next weekend. Enjoy what's left of this one. Have a sensational week and thank you for listening.
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1: Hi there, Alana McIntyre here with the latest. Confusion this morning once again around the Strait of Hormuz and whether or not it's actually open. Iran claims it has closed the critical waterway yet again because of Israel's strikes in Lebanon. US Vice President J.D. Vance has told Fox News he believes everything is fine.
2: Things are going well, but of course we're going to verify all of this. And that's the thing that, you know, a lot of the criticisms of the deal have really underappreciated.
1: Talks are scheduled in Switzerland today. Anthony Albanese says the fuel excise is going to be extended for another month to provide more stability to Australians as the conflict in the Middle East continues. Opposition leader Angus Taylor has told Sky the Prime Minister needs to stop blaming global uncertainty for the cost of living here.
3: What is clear here is that this inflation crisis was raging well before these global events. Labor had lost control of inflation. The Reserve Bank has made that clear.
1: The cut was supposed to finish up at the end of this month, but is now being extended through July until August, but will be halved. Counter-terrorism police are investigating a number of violent attacks in Scotland where five people have been hurt. Donald Trump is conducting a poll to see if Americans want to change ICE to NICE. The US president saying adding national to the front of immigration and customs enforcement would force people to say NICE agents deported a violent drug dealer. And movement at Taylor Swift's Rhode Island mansion, with many speculating she could be holding her hens before she says, I do.
0: Metrol. Better service, better advice, better building solutions.
1: Carlton have now won five in a row. They beat GWS by 23 points last night in Sydney. Interim coach Josh Fraser telling Fox Sports the side just wants to keep getting better.
4: It's a good feeling, and I think the feeling is coming from what we're doing Monday to Friday. I really do. I mean, this is clearly a result of that.
1: The Magpies had a 26-point victory over the Power, and at the World Cup, the Netherlands beat Sweden 5-1.
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8: 3BA weather.
9: Partly cloudy today, possible showers and light winds atop of 11. The outlook for Monday, partly cloudy with the chance of morning fog and the slight chance of a shower at 2. 11 the high, down to 2 overnight. Shower at 2 and 11 for Tuesday. A cloudy day with the slight chance of a shower at 2 and a top of 10 Wednesday.
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